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2: That was a look at your world and national news here on your hometown station. Let's get a quick look at our forecast for tonight. This afternoon, a 50% chance of rain, mostly cloudy with a high near 42. Tonight, rain with a low of around 35. And Monday, rain as well, mainly before 5 p.m. with a high near 50. And currently, in the mining city, it's raining outside and it's 46 degrees. 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
1: Good evening. With the information you need at 6:30, I'm Luke Nato. A pedestrian suffered serious injuries after being struck by a vehicle outside the Subway restaurant, but it could have been much worse for the victim if it weren't for the quick actions of the restaurant's manager. Subway manager Joshua Baldwin stayed calm at 8 a.m. Wednesday when a car left Montana Street and hit a man standing in the front of the restaurant. He called 911 and the dispatcher gave him instructions on how to do chest compressions to help the injured man. KXLF reports that he suspects the woman driving the vehicle may have fallen asleep at the wheel while heading south on Montana Street at a high speed. The vehicle smashed through two heavy concrete plant holders before coming to rest on a retaining wall. Butte police say the incident is under investigation. On May 5th, the U.S. Food and Drug Administration authorized the marketing of four glass electronic nicotine delivery systems, or ENDS, products. The authorized products include two menthol flavors along with gold mango flavored and sapphire blueberry flavored pods, marking the first authorization of non-tobacco and non-menthol ENDS products from the FDA. KXLH reports that for prevention leaders in Cascade County, the concern is not just the decision itself, but how people understand it. At the Cascade County Health Department, tobacco education specialist Penny Paul said there are signs prevention work is making a difference. According to Paul, the 2025 Montana Youth Risk Behavior Survey shows current e-cigarette use among Montana high school students dropped from 24% in the previous survey to 17% now. But Price explained that the deadline does not mean the concern has gone away. Even though we're in a decline, we are more than still twice the national average in Montana, Price said, so it is a big concern here. They said prevention work is about giving young people and families information before nicotine use becomes a bigger issue. KBOW News Time is 6:32.
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1: Missoula Marathon Weekend is not just about the big race on Sunday. The Garden City was busy Saturday morning as thousands of out-of-town guests took part in weekend festivities, including the Tony Banovic 5K and the Kids Marathon. The 3.1-mile race ended at Karras Park, putting runners close to local vendors, downtown businesses, and the Clark Fork Farmers Market. NBC Montana reports that after finishing the 5K, runners had the chance to enjoy other marathon weekend events or stop by nearby local businesses. This year's Missoula Marathon is sold out, bringing a major economic boost to the city. Missoula is projected to bring in $5 million from out-of-town runners this weekend, not including visitors who plan to explore other parts of Montana during their trip. For families staying in town, Saturday's Kids Marathon gave younger runners a chance to take the spotlight. Let's get a quick look at our forecast for tonight. Tonight, rain with a low of around 35. Monday, rain mainly before 5 p.m. with a high near 50. And Monday night, a 50% chance of rain mainly before midnight. Otherwise, mostly cloudy with a low of around 39. Currently in the mining city, it is raining outside and it's 45 degrees. With the information you need at 6:34, I'm Luke Nato. 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

0: Jason Aldean when she says baby here on your hometown station. Coming up, we got Tucker Wetmore. 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
3: That was a look at your world and national news here on your hometown station. Let's get a quick look at our forecast for tonight. Tonight, rain with a low of around 35. Monday, rain mainly before... Rain mainly before 5 p.m. with a high near 50. And Monday night, a 50% chance of rain mainly before midnight, mostly cloudy with a low of around 39. Currently in the mining city, it's looking overcast, maybe a little rainy out there still, and it's 45 degrees. 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

0: Luke Bryan, What Makes You Country, here on your hometown station. Coming up, we got Miranda Lambert. 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

0: Serious injuries after being struck by a vehicle outside the Subway restaurant, but it could have been much worse for the victim if it weren't for the quick actions of the restaurant's manager. Subway manager Joshua Baldwin stayed calm at 8 a.m. Wednesday when a car left Montana Street and hit a man standing in front of the restaurant. He called 911 and the dispatcher gave him instructions on how to do chest compressions to help the injured man. KXLF reports that he suspects the woman driving the vehicle may have fallen asleep at the wheel while heading south on Montana Street at a high speed. The vehicle smashed through two heavy concrete plant holders before coming to rest on a retaining wall. Butte police say the incident is under investigation. On May 5th, the U.S. Food and Drug Administration authorized the marketing of four glass electronic nicotine delivery systems, or ENDS, products. The authorized products include two menthol flavors, along with gold, mango-flavored, and sapphire, blueberry-flavored pods, marking the first authorization of non-tobacco and non-menthol ENDS products from the FDA. KXLH reports that for prevention leaders in Cascade County, the concern is not just the decision itself, but how people understand it. At the Cascade City County Health Department, tobacco education specialist Penny Paul said there are signs prevention work is making a difference. According to Paul, the 2025 Montana Youth Risk Behavior Survey shows current e-cigarette use among Montana high school students dropped from 24% in the previous survey to 17%. Now, but Price explained that the decline does not mean the concern has gone away. Even though we're in a decline, we are more than still twice the national average in Montana, Price said, so it is a big concern here. They said prevention work is about giving young people and families information before nicotine use becomes a bigger issue. KBOW News Time is 7:32.
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0: Missoula Marathon Weekend is not just about the big race on Sunday. The Garden City was busy Saturday morning as thousands of out-of-town guests took part in weekend festivities, including the Tony Banovic 5K and the Kids Marathon. The 3.1-mile race ended at Karis Park, putting runners close to local vendors, downtown businesses, and the Clark Fork Farmers Market. NBC Montana reports that after finishing the 5K, runners had the chance to enjoy other marathon weekend events or stop by nearby local businesses. This year's Missoula Marathon is sold out, bringing a major economic boost to the city. Missoula is projected to bring in $5 million from out-of-town runners this weekend, not including visitors who plan to explore other parts of Montana during their trip. For families staying in town, Saturday's Kids Marathon gave younger runners a chance to take the spotlight. Let's get a quick look at our forecast for tonight. Tonight, looking like rain and a low of around 35. Monday, rain mainly before 5 p.m., otherwise a high near 50. And Monday night, a 50% chance of rain mainly before midnight, mostly cloudy with a low of around 39. Currently in the mining city, it's looking like overcast skies and it's 46 degrees. 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
1: 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A pedestrian suffered

0: Zach Top, South of Sanity, here on your hometown station. 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

Corey Kent, This Heart here on your hometown station. We're keeping the music going with Ella Langley. 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
1: Good evening. With the information you need at 8:30, I'm Luke Nato. A pedestrian suffered serious injuries after being struck by a vehicle outside the Subway restaurant uptown, but it could have been much worse for the victim if it weren't for the quick actions of the restaurant's manager. Excuse me. Subway manager Joshua Baldwin stayed calm at 8 a.m. Wednesday when a car left Montana Street and hit a man standing in front of the restaurant. He called 911 and the dispatcher gave him instructions on how to do chest compressions to help the injured man. KXLF reports that he suspects the woman driving the vehicle may have fallen asleep at the wheel while heading south on Montana Street at a high rate of speed. The vehicle smashed through two heavy concrete plant holders before coming to rest on a retaining wall. Butte police say the incident is under investigation. On May 5th, the U.S. Food and Drug Administration authorized the marketing of four glass electronic nicotine delivery systems, or ENDS

0: products. The authorized products include two menthol flavors along with gold, mango flavored, and sapphire, blueberry flavored pods, marking the first authorization of non-tobacco and non-menthol ENDS products from the FDA. KXLH reports that for prevention leaders in Cascade County, the concern is not just the decision itself, but how people understand it. At the Cascade County Health Department, tobacco education specialist Penny Paul said there are signs prevention work is making a difference. According to Paul, the 2025 Montana Youth Risk Behavior Survey shows current e-cigarette use among Montana high school students dropped from 24% in the previous survey to 17% now. But Price explained that the decline does not mean the concern has gone away. Even though we're in a decline, we are more than still twice the national average in Montana, Price said, so it's a big concern here. They said prevention work is about giving young people and families information before nicotine use becomes a bigger issue. KBOW News Time is 8:32.
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0: Missoula Marathon Weekend is not just about the big race on Sunday. The Garden City was busy Saturday morning as thousands of out-of-town guests took part in weekend festivities, including the Tony Banovic 5K and the Kids Marathon. The 3.1-mile race ended at Karis Park, putting runners close to local vendors, downtown businesses, and the Clark Fork Farmers Market. NBC Montana reports that after finishing the 5K, runners had the chance to enjoy other marathon weekend events or stop by local businesses. This year's Missoula Marathon is sold out, bringing a major economic boost to the city. Missoula is projected to bring in $5 million from out-of-town runners this weekend, not including visitors who plan to explore other parts of Montana during their trip. For families staying in town, Saturday's Kids Marathon gave younger runners a chance to take the spotlight. Let's get a quick look at our forecast for tonight. Tonight, rain and a low of around 35. Monday, rain mainly before 5 p.m. with a high near 50, and Monday night, a 50% chance of rain mainly before midnight, mostly cloudy otherwise with a low of around 39. Currently, in the mining city, it is raining and it's 45 degrees. It's 45 degrees. With the information you need at 8:34, I'm Luke Nato. 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

0: Jason Aldean singing about that big green tractor here on your hometown station. Coming up, we got Riley Green. He's gonna change my mind here on KBOW.
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4: Canada wins its World Cup knockout match, sending South Africa packing. Wimbledon starts in the morning. Some top earners cutting short their media to protest how little the All England club gives the players, about 14% of revenue, even after increasing the pot 20% this year. Number one Jannik Sinner is leading the protest. He earned nearly $20 million last year. Seven-time champ Novak Djokovic is staying neutral. Seven-time champ Serena Williams is returning to singles play after 4 years away. ESPN's Patrick McEnroe wonders,
5: does she have the same power on the serve? She was known for the greatest serve in the history of women's tennis. And I think the most important thing, particularly early on in the tournament here, is the footwork and her ability to move on this surface, because that's always important for any player.
4: It appears a crocodile dragged a man to sea in front of the Marriott Hotel in Puerto Vallarta. Mexican officials recovered the body the next morning. A Texas boy attacked by a shark in the Bahamas credits his brother for keeping him alive.
6: I definitely consider him as my hero, as he stopped bleeding and saved my life.
4: 12-year-old Parker Roll says his brother wrapped his leg for the 60-mile boat ride to the nearest hospital. The family was on an excursion to swim with sharks and thought they were among normally docile nurse sharks, but then an 8 to 10-foot long reef shark latched on.
6: I didn't really feel it at first because there's just so much adrenaline.
4: Wayne Cabot, ABC News.
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8: That was a look at your world and national news here on your hometown station. Let's get a quick look at our forecast for tonight. Tonight, rain with a low of around 35. Monday, rain mainly before 5 p.m. with a high near 50. And Monday night, a 50% chance of rain mainly before midnight. Mostly cloudy otherwise with a low of around 39. Currently in the mining city, it is raining and it's 45 degrees. 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

Dierks Bentley, come a little closer here on your hometown station. 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
1: Good evening. With the information you need at 9:30, I'm Luke Nato. A pedestrian suffered serious injuries after being struck by a vehicle outside the Subway restaurant, but it could have been much worse for the victim if it weren't for the quick actions of the restaurant's manager. Subway manager Joshua Baldwin stayed calm at 8 a.m. Wednesday when a car left Montana Street and hit a man standing in front of the restaurant. He called 911 and the dispatcher gave him instructions on how to do chest compressions to help the injured man. KXLF reports that he suspects the woman driving the vehicle may have fallen asleep at the wheel while heading south on Montana Street at a high rate of speed. The vehicle smashed through two heavy concrete plant holders before coming to a rest on a retaining wall. Butte police say the incident is under investigation. On May 5th, the U.S. Food and Drug Administration authorized the marketing of four glass electronic nicotine delivery systems, ENDS, products. The authorized products include two menthol flavors along with gold, mango-flavored, and sapphire, blueberry-flavored pods, marking the first authorization of non-tobacco and non-menthol ENDS products from the FDA. KXLH reports.

0: It's that for prevention leaders in Cascade County, the concern is not just the decision itself, but how people understand it. At the Cascade City County Health Department, goodness, tobacco education specialist Penny Paul said there are signs prevention work is making a difference. According to Paul, the 2025 Montana Youth Risk Behavior Survey shows current e-cigarette use among Montana high school students dropped from 24% in the previous survey to 17% now. But Price explained that the decline does not mean the concern has gone away. Even though we're in a decline, we are more than still twice the national average in Montana, Price said, so it is a big concern here. They said prevention work is about giving young people and families information before nicotine use becomes a bigger issue. KBOW News Time is 9:32.
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0: Missoula Marathon Weekend is not just about the big race on Sunday. The Garden City was busy Saturday morning as thousands of out-of-town guests took part in weekend festivities, including the Tony Banovic 5K and the Kids Marathon. The 3.1-mile race ended at Karras Park, putting runners close to local vendors, downtown businesses, and the Clark Fork Farmers Market. NBC Montana reports that after finishing the 5K, runners had the chance to enjoy other marathon weekend events or stop by nearby local businesses. This year's Missoula Marathon is sold out, bringing a major economic boost to the city. Missoula is projected to bring in $5 million from out-of-town runners this weekend, not including visitors who plan to explore other parts of Montana during their trip. For families staying in town, Saturday's Kids Marathon gave younger runners a chance to take the spotlight. Let's get a quick look at our forecast for tonight. Tonight, rain and a low of around 35. Monday, rain mainly before 5 p.m. with a high near 50. And Monday night, a 50% chance of rain mainly before midnight. Mostly cloudy otherwise with a low of around 39. And currently, in the mining city, it is raining outside and it's 45 degrees. With the information you need at 9:34, I'm Luke Nato. 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

0: Rodney Atkins, these are my people here on your hometown station. Coming up, we got Jason Aldean, Blame It On You, here on KBOW.
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1: 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Hi everyone, I'm Craig Orndorff. This is Weekend in the Country, the show where we listen to the country music memories. Greetings, my friends. It's so nice to be with you once again as we get ready for another edition of the show that features some of the greatest country music of our lifetime. Coming up, we'll play the most popular records from this week in our spotlight year. But that's not all. Throughout the show, we'll add some information and fun facts to help you remember how things were back then. And today, we're heading back to the final weekend of June in 1992. And we'll be playing the most popular country songs in the USA from this weekend 34 years ago. So, that's what's on the docket, and if you're ready, let's get started with this weekend in the country. And we begin our climb up the countdown at number 20 with Lori Morgan, Something in Red.
2: I'm

Something in Red. That's Lori Morgan at number 20 this week in 1992. It would rise to number 14 on the countdown. And while the record wasn't one of her biggest hits on the chart, musically, it was one of her best. And the Grammys thought so too, as she would get a nomination for Best Female Vocal Performance. And it's back-to-back ladies as we move up to number 19. Seven members of the fairer sex graced the top 20 this week in 1992. And here, it's Mary Chapin Carpenter, I Feel Lucky.

0: The lead single from her album, Come On, Come On. There's Mary Chapin Carpenter at number 19 this week in 1992. I Feel Lucky, on its way up to number 4. Meanwhile, not so lucky that weekend.
1: The crime boss, John Gotti, has been sentenced to life in prison with no parole. Gotti was said to be the most powerful crime figure in America. He was certainly the most visible and the most flamboyant. And he used to have a reputation for being untouchable. Here's ABC's Jim Hickey.
2: The government may consider Gotti a dangerous mobster, but to people from his neighborhood, he is a hero.
3: As a hostage, no
4: and those jurors were biased.
2: Several hundred of them stormed the Brooklyn courthouse where the convicted crime boss had just been sentenced. Inside, federal marshals locked the doors against the angry protesters. The crowd then attacked cars belonging to the marshals.
5: I feel they had a very rotten trial, an unfair trial. This is worse than Russia.
2: Gotti himself stood quietly and made no comment as District Judge Leo Glasser pronounced the life sentence. As he was sent away to prison, others were trying to profit from Gotti's demise. Outside the courthouse, Times Books sold transcripts of the FBI tapes that helped convict him. They played music to encourage sales. It was, of course, the theme from the movie, The Godfather.
0: ABC's World News Tonight with Peter Jennings from June 23, 1992, as John Gotti was going away for life. And we're going back to the countdown from this weekend in 92 via the back roads, along with Ricky Van Shelton at number 18.

0: After reaching number two, Ricky Van Shelton was winding his way down the chart to number 18 this week in 1992. Backroads, that was the title track from an album which featured the number one hits, I Am a Simple Man and Keep It Between the Lines. Well, since we're out, let's go grab a bite.
1: Are you ready? Are you ready, ready, ready? Are you getting up a real food?
2: 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And now you can get our roast beef sandwich with real aged melted cheddar.
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6: I'll have a Big Mac and small fries.
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8: You're a wild man.
0: I just love that guy, probably because that's what I would do. Before the McDonald's couple, it was Dave Thomas on vacation, hitting every Wendy's along the way, of course. And Hank Williams Jr. was lending his voice to Hardee's here in 1992. And lending his voice to song number 17 this weekend in 92 was Doug Stone, Come In Out of the Pain.

0: Come In Out of the Pain. That's Doug Stone with song number 17 this weekend in 1992, heading off the survey after topping out at number 3. It's June of 1992, and we're listening to the memories on Weekend in the Country.
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0: Today, the stroll down memory lane goes back 34 years to June of 1992. And song number 16 on the countdown that weekend was by Billy Dean. It was the third single from his self-titled album. This is Billy the Kid.
13: Strap.

0: Billy the Kid, that's Billy Dean at number 16 this week in 1992, on its way up to number 4, which was the peak position for the other two singles from that album, You Don't Count the Cost, along with Only the Wind. It's late June 1992 on today's show, when George H.W. Bush was President of the United States. The VP was Dan Quayle, and he had ruffled some feathers recently.
1: Marriage is a moral issue that requires cultural consensus.

0: calling it just another lifestyle choice.
1: Vice President Dan Quayle talking about preserving the family unit, which would have been fine, but by bringing a television show into the mix, the elites of entertainment and politics all piled on. But it was an election year, so sensitivities were heightened here in 1992. And there's no rules in politics. Kind of like the song at number 15. It's Ronnie Millsap, All Is Fair in Love and War.

0: All is fair in love and war. Ronnie Millsap at number 15 this week in 1992, down from number 11. That meant that he missed the top 10 for the first time since 1973. He had 48 straight top 10 records. Well, more news from here in 92. Circling back to Vice President Quayle, and his speech about the breakdown of the family was on the heels of recent riots in Los Angeles following the acquittal of four police officers who were charged in the beating of Rodney King.
1: In Washington, President Bush has urged an end to the violence on the streets of South Central Los Angeles that has left at least 9 people dead and 150 injured.
2: I urge all Americans to approach the

0: the situation with calm, with tolerance, and with a respect for the rights of all individuals under the Constitution.
1: Across South Central Los Angeles, a rampage of looting is spreading in this largely black and Hispanic area. It's complete pandemonium, at this point uncontrolled by police.
2: And yet, what we have seen seemed more a colorblind orgy of wrecking and taking. What has happened to people?
3: So help me God, I never seen parents teaching children to steal. If I had done that, my mom would beat the stuffings out of me if she had caught me stealing. But these parents teaching their kids to steal, I can't understand it.
2: Who could believe this? Looters of every race and color, just like their victim.
4: And what did looters call this? They said, we're going shopping.
5: I just want to say, you know, can we all get along? Can we get along?
6: The victim of the beating, Rodney King, imploring cooler heads to prevail. Also a report from NBC's Keith Morrison and Diana Kuricki, and also Peter Jennings from ABC. Two of the officers would be convicted of civil rights violations in a trial in 1993. And crime was the subject of song number 14 this weekend in 1992. It's Reba McEntire, The Night the Lights Went Out in Georgia. He was only-

0: The Night the Lights Went Out in Georgia was a number one pop hit for Vicki Lawrence in 1973. And Reba McEntire's updated version was at number 14 this week in 1992. That would climb two more positions, and just like Ronnie Millsap, it snapped a top 10 streak, ending Reba's run of 24 in a row.
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0: I'm Craig Orndorff, and I'm dropping in for a visit today from the Shenandoah Valley of Virginia. And we're passing the time by reminiscing back to June of 1992. And coming in at number 13, the first big American hit for Merlin, Ontario native Michelle Wright. This is Take It Like a Man.

0: Survey song number 13 this week in 1992, Take It Like a Man. That's Michelle Wright. That would peak at number 10 here in the USA, her first American top 10 record, and it would also become her first Canadian number one hit. Okay, folks, I have popcorn. That means it's movie time. Let's check out the silver screen from early summer of 92. Disney had re-released Pinocchio. Number one at the box office was Batman Returns with Michael Keaton back in the starring role. His nemesis was Danny DeVito as the Penguin. And Michelle Pfeiffer played Crazy Cat Lady. No, that's Catwoman.
1: You're the second man who killed me this week, but I've got 7 lives left.
2: I tried to save you.
1: It seems like every woman you try to save ends up dead. Or deeply resentful. Maybe you should retire.
0: Also at the cinema, Lethal Weapon 3, Mel Gibson and Danny Glover were back. A third installment of Alien with Sigourney Weaver. Unlawful Entry, Kurt Russell, Madeline Stowe, and Ray Liotta. Harrison Ford starred in Patriot Games. And for laughs, Encino Man with Brendan Fraser, Sean Astin, and Pauly Shore. And a lot of fun and good music, too, in Sister Act with Whoopi Goldberg.
3: Oh, no. I can't do this. I'm sorry. This is fine for covering a little bulge, but now I've got holster hips.
4: People wish to kill you. Anyone who's met you, I imagine.
0: Maggie Smith with a zinger on wisecracking Whoopi Goldberg and Sister Act. One of our favorite movies from this weekend in 1992. And this was one of our favorite songs in June of 92. In fact, this weekend it was ranked number 12. Here's Susie Boggess, Aces.

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3: That's our name, and our game is great country music, and we do that by going back in time each and every week, just as we've done today. It's late June of 1992. Gasoline this weekend was going for $1.30 a gallon. By the way, that was for full service. Self-serve was $1.16. Now, the economy grew at 2.7% in the first quarter of the year, as we continued to recover from recession, but job losses were still going up. And going up the country music chart was Garth Brooks. He was at number 11 with The River.
5: No

0: is Garth Brooks and The River, featuring Trisha Yearwood on harmony, the fifth and final single from his album Rope in the Wind. Song number 11 on this day, 34 years back, soon to become his ninth number one. And that takes us to the intermission of today's show, a quick break, and then right back to the hits from this week in 92 on Weekend in the Country.
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0: You're tuned in to KBOW Butte. Now let's get back to Weekend in the Country with me, Craig Orndorff. This is hour two of Weekend in the Country. I'm Craig Orndorff, and a happy weekend to you wherever you are and whatever you're doing. Thanks for coming back for part two of the show. Well, today we've gone back to the fourth weekend of June in 1992. This was an election year, and it was a different kind of campaign. There was a love triangle that nearly turned deadly. And the ground shook this weekend, just as the country music world had recently as well. All that awaits us, along with the top 10 from this week in 1992. And we get back to the countdown at number 10 with John Anderson, When It Comes to You.

John Anderson when it comes to you, the third single from his big comeback album, Seminole Wind. That was a song written by Mark Knopfler and first recorded by his band, Dire Straits. John Anderson had it at number 10 this week in 1992, on its way up to number 3. Now, interestingly, we stay in the key of D minor as we move to number 9 on the countdown this week. It's Alan Jackson. Midnight.

0: fourth single from his album Don't Rock the Jukebox. There's Alan Jackson, Midnight in Montgomery. Survey song number 9 this week, 34 years ago, on its way up to number 3. Well, a few weeks back, May 19th, 1992, a crime story from Long Island went full tabloid.
1: No one answered the door at the Buttafuoco home tonight, and visitors were unwilling to talk. But neighbors were still talking about the bizarre shooting of Mary Jo Buttafuoco and the arrest of 17-year-old Amy Fisher. Police say Fisher, a high school senior, was having an affair with Mary Jo's husband, Joe Buttafuoco. They apparently met a year and a half ago at the Baldwin Auto Body Shop Buttafuoco owns, when Fisher's parents went there to have some work done.
2: She became involved in a sexual affair with him about a year ago. Joseph Buttafuoco was attempting to walk away from that affair recently, and Amy Fisher had an infatuation with him. That led us to the incident that occurred on Tuesday afternoon.
1: Police say Fisher walked up to the Buttafuoco home and shot Mary Jo once in the head.
0: Tappy Phillips of WABC New York reporting on the shooting of Mary Jo Buttafuoco by Amy Fisher, who was given the moniker the Long Island Lolita. Fisher would plead guilty to aggravated assault and spend 7 years in prison, while Joey Buttafuoco went to jail for 4 months for being a knucklehead. Officially, it was statutory rape, but you know. It was a media frenzy in the spring and summer of 1992. Well, earlier we heard Trisha Yearwood singing harmony with Garth Brooks on The River. Well, she had her own record at number 8, The Woman Before Me.

0: Patricia Yearwood, The Woman Before Me. That crested at number 4 on the countdown, but receded to number 8 this week in 1992, and it was the 4th and final single from her self-titled debut album. Well, on May 22, 1992, a TV legend said goodbye.
1: And so it has come to this. I am one of the lucky people in the world. I found something I always wanted to do, and I have enjoyed every single minute of it. I want to thank the gentleman who shared this stage with me for 30 years, Mr. Ed McMahon.
2: Mr. Doc Severinsen.
1: And you people watching, I can only tell you that it has been an honor and a privilege to come into your homes all these years and entertain you. And I hope when I find something that I want to do and I think you will like and come back, that you'll be as gracious inviting me into your home as you have been. I bid you a very heartfelt good night.
0: After 30 years, Johnny Carson signed off on The Tonight Show May 22, 1992. 3 days later, Jay Leno took over as host. To less fanfare, on May 30th, the final episode of Hee-Haw. On the last season, they tried to urbanize the show, and it just flopped. The final guests were Gary Morris, Sweethearts of the Rodeo, and Hal Ketchum. And many other long-running shows came to an end. Growing Pains, Who's the Boss, Cosby Show, Jake and the Fat Man, The Golden Girls, MacGyver, Night Court, and Anything But Love. Well, back to the countdown now. You know, the song tempo for this segment has been on the slow side, and it continues for record number 7. Here's McBride and the Ride, The Sacred Ground. We

0: Before he teamed up with Ronnie Dunn, Kix Brooks wrote and recorded Sacred Ground. It barely made the chart, but it became the biggest hit for McBride and the Ride. Terry McBride, along with Ray Herndon and Billy Thomas. It was their first top 10 hit, and after peaking at number 2, it was down to number 7 this week in 1992.
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0: Today, our calendar's been flipped back 34 years to June of 1992. And our destination, as always, is the top of the American country music chart. And we drop anchor at Pier Number 6 right now, where we meet Joe Diffie, Ships That Don't Come In.
16: I could

0: Here's Joe Diffie, Ships That Don't Come In. Song number 6 on this day in 1992. That would climb one more spot. We have gone back to 1992 on today's show, and that was an election year. The sitting president was George H.W. Bush, and a lot of things had happened during his 4 years, including the overwhelming victory in Desert Storm and the breakup of European communism, including the Soviet Union.
1: But freedom has swept around the world, from the snows of Siberia to the sands of the Gulf, and because we and our allies stood strong and principled, our children and our grandchildren now sleep in a world less threatened by nuclear war. And that is dramatic change, and it's something good that we can take great pride in.
0: But on the downside for President Bush, we hadn't fully recovered from the recession. And the Democratic challenger, Arkansas Governor Bill Clinton, focused on the struggling economy.
2: After World War II, we rebuilt Europe and Japan. After the Cold War, we've got this marvelous window of opportunity when we can rebuild America, and we better get after it. The only way you ever rebuild a country is to invest in your people, in their jobs, their education, and their health care. So my idea is that first we ought to take every dollar we're cutting the defense budget by, every dollar, and invest it in building an economy for the 21st century.
0: Clinton smartly targeted a younger audience. That clip was from the Arsenio Hall show, and he also went on MTV. But there was a wild card in the race that year, and we'll tell you about that after song number 5. It's George Strait, Gone as a Girl Can Get.

0: apparently she's out of here, gone as a girl can get. There's George Strait at a peak of number 5 this week, 34 years gone by. Well, back to the presidential campaign of 1992. I mentioned there was a wild card. Texas businessman Ross Perot was running as an independent, and this weekend the polls had him as the front runner.
1: See, I'm the only guy that talks numbers. I love this. Nobody else will even talk about it. I've said it's like a crazy aunt in the basement. Everybody knows she's there, but nobody talks about her. We cannot spend our children's money. We are looking on the edge of a revolution of young people who are starting to realize that we, our generation, have put them $4 trillion in debt, and they don't like it, and they shouldn't.
2: He has turned the campaign into a national conference call.
3: All political candidates are dishonest.
2: Dialing in the disillusioned.
4: Things have just been really, really bad.
2: The disenfranchised.
5: I'm sick and tired of a lot of the politicians.
2: And the disgusted.
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0: A report from Bob McNamara on CBS about Ross Perot, who was the talk of the campaign. He was everywhere. Larry King Live, televised town halls, and produced 30-minute info commercials that ran on the national networks. But his outsider, folksy style would start to wane in July, mainly because he was so generic on the issues. He was getting even more scrutiny from the press, and he came off as a little paranoid when he frequently blamed Republicans of dirty tricks. And Perot would withdraw from the race, but he would re-enter in October. He didn't have the same support, but he did have enough to make the debates and wound up getting 19% of the popular vote. No electoral votes, though. The majority of those went to Bill Clinton. It was campaign season here in the summer of 1992. We get back to the countdown now at number 4. Here's Winona, I Saw the Light.

0: saw the light. There's Winona Judd at number four this week in 1992. That was her second solo release, and that would be her second number one. It's the class of 92 on this weekend in the country.
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0: I'm Craig Orndorff here in the Shenandoah Valley of Virginia, linking up with you near and far. But all wonderful places like Fairfield, Augusta, and Waterville, Maine, that's where you can hear us on True Country WCTB. There's Arkansas City, Kansas. They've got us on KSOK. And the good folks in Yakima, Washington are tuned in on KXDD. Well, we're in June of 1992 on today's show, and the band at number three that weekend took the name of my home. It's Shenandoah. This is Rock My Baby.

Shenandoah, Marty Raven, Jim Seals, Ralph Ezell, Stan Thorne, and Mike McGuire. At number three this week, 1992, Rock My Baby. That would peak at number two for the group out of Muscle Shoals, Alabama. And now it's sports time from this weekend in 1992. Wimbledon was underway. The top seed and winner of the first two events of the Grand Slam, Jim Courier, was eliminated by a qualifier. And it would be the 12th seed, Andre Agassi, winning his first Grand Slam title, defeating Goran Ivanišević in five sets. Steffi Graf defended her Wimbledon title, breezing past Monica Seles, who won the other three Grand Slam events that year. In golf, Tom Kite won the U.S. Open at Pebble Beach with a 3-under par, two shots ahead of Jeff Sluman. NASCAR, there was no race this weekend. This was the final season for Richard Petty, and it was a rough one for two-time defending champ Dale Earnhardt. Alan Kulwicki would win the title. He would be the last owner-driver to win the championship. Baseball, division leaders on this weekend. Toronto a game over the Orioles, AL East. In the West, defending champion Twins are tied with the A's. NL East, it's Pittsburgh ahead of the Cardinals. And out West, the Reds were on top of the Braves. But by the fall, Atlanta would take the division comfortably, beat the Pirates in the NLCS. But Toronto would win the World Series in six. In the NHL, Pittsburgh would repeat by sweeping Chicago. A repeat in the NBA, the Bulls would down Portland in six. This was Larry Bird's last season. And the draft was this past week. The Orlando Magic took Shaquille O'Neal number one. And the Barcelona Olympics were coming up, featuring the NBA All-Stars known as the Dream Team. And that's sports from this weekend in 1992. And on the countdown, we're up to the runner-up song. It's Norma Jean Riley by Diamond Rio.

0: the CMA and ACM Vocal Group of the Year for 1992, Diamond Rio, Marty Rowe, Jimmy Olander, Gene Johnson, Dan Truman, Dana Williams, and Brian Prout. That's Norma Jean Riley, the fourth single from their premier self-titled CD, and it was at its peak of number two this week, 1992. What was number one? That's coming up next on Weekend in the Country.
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0: We're coming down the home stretch of today's show, and I want to remind you about our Facebook page. It is Weekend in the Country. Give us a like and or a follow there, and you'll get all of our updates, including the previews of upcoming shows. And now, it's time for the Classic Country feature, where we go back even further from our spotlight year. And today, we check in on the final week of June in 1973. The top five songs were Kids Say the Darndest Things by Tammy Wynette, Why Me, Kris Kristofferson. Tom T. Hall, Ravishing Ruby. Satin Sheets by Jeannie Pruitt was number two. And number one was Charlie Pride.

0: Charlie Pride, Don't Fight the Feelings of Love. That was his 12th number one recording, and it was at the top of the survey this weekend in 1973. And now, we're up to the number one song from this weekend, our spotlight year, 1992. And that weekend, Mother Nature was making some noise.
1: By some accounts, the earth shook for a full minute when the first of two quakes rocked Southern California early this morning. It left one child dead and scores of people injured. The first quake measured 7.4 on the Richter scale, its epicenter, Yucca Valley, a tiny community some 80 miles east of Los Angeles. 3 hours later, a second earthquake measuring 6.5, centered near Big Bear Lake in the San Bernardino Mountains. Texans today are recovering from a natural disaster of a different sort. Six tornadoes roared through the Texas Panhandle last night, injuring 9 people, destroying more than 100 homes and damaging another 200. Power lines are down, cars overturned, trees uprooted, and roofs smashed in. The hardest hit area is some 330 miles northwest of Dallas.
0: Edie Magnus for CBS News reporting on tornadoes in Texas and earthquakes in California. And shaking up country music in June of 1992 was the man at number one on both the singles and the album chart this week. It's Billy Ray Cyrus, and the song was Achy Breaky Heart. The debate over was it country or wasn't it country was hotter than any issue in the presidential campaign, and it seemed like he either loved it or hated it. Most on the hate side were the critics and a lot of country music artists, but the fans ate it up, and it was at number one for a fifth consecutive week.

0: Billy Ray Cyrus from Flatwoods, Kentucky, was 30 years old when he burst onto the scene with his Elvis Presley-like swagger, faded jeans, long hair and a ponytail, and hip-shake dancing on stage. His album, Some Gave All, was also at number one this weekend, and Achy Breaky Heart became the first country single to go platinum since Islands in the Stream. And as you can imagine, it had great crossover appeal, making it to number four on the Hot 100, and was holding the number one spot in country music for the fifth and final week on this day in 1992. Well, that's it for this week's show, everybody. We are all out of time. It's been great having you here, and I'll have your seat ready for you again next week. And until then, this is Craig Orndorff saying so long for Weekend in the Country.
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2: From ABC News, I'm Wayne Cabot. After a weekend of attacking each other, the U.S. and Iran have agreed to stand down, says a U.S. official to ABC News, claiming Iran will let vessels move freely through the Strait of Hormuz, as it was supposed to in the Memorandum of Understanding.
3: Under that deal, Iran promised to reopen the strait. Instead, it's trying to control it. Iran's foreign minister now claiming Iran alone manages the strait, warning against any interference.
2: ABC's Selena Wang, oil prices pushing higher again. Gas prices averaging $3.78 nationally heading into the July 4th week. AAA expecting a record number of Americans traveling at least 50 miles. Applause amid the horror in Venezuela as teams from Virginia and France helped rescue an earthquake survivor in the pile 4 days, still gripping his phone, and then came his young son, almost unresponsive but alive. The death toll at 1,450, this gives some hope to the team still pouring in.
4: Search and rescue teams arriving from around the world, including a team from L.A. County, with 84,000 pounds of equipment and 6 canines to help search for survivors. But an estimated 50,000 are still missing.
2: ABC's Madison Weil in California. Heat records may shatter Monday and Tuesday across the Midwest and South, 100 degrees and higher, and then the hot air moves east.
5: While the U.S. continues to heat up, Western Europe is cooling down after a week of record-breaking heat. Officials in France now saying the country experienced a surge of additional deaths since Wednesday, at least 1,000 during one of the worst of the heat waves on record.
2: ABC's Melissa Dunn. President Trump says work will begin this summer on the East Potomac golf course in D.C. despite a judge's order. 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
2: Canada wins its World Cup knockout match, sending South Africa packing. Wimbledon starts in the morning. Some top earners cutting short their media to protest how little the All England club gives the players, about 14% of revenue, even after increasing the pot 20% this year. Number one Jannik Sinner is leading the protest. He earned nearly $20 million last year. Seven-time champ Novak Djokovic is staying neutral. Seven-time champ Serena Williams is returning to singles play after 4 years away. ESPN's Patrick McEnroe wonders,
12: does she have the same power on the serve? She was known for the greatest serve in the history of women's tennis. And I think the most important thing, particularly early on in the tournament here, is the footwork and her ability to move on this surface, because that's always important for any player.
2: It appears a crocodile dragged a man to sea in front of the Marriott Hotel in Puerto Vallarta. Mexican officials recovered the body the next morning. A Texas boy attacked by a shark in the Bahamas credits his brother for keeping him alive.
13: I definitely consider him as my hero as he stopped bleeding and saved my life.
2: 12-year-old Parker Roll says his brother wrapped his leg for the 60-mile boat ride to the nearest hospital. The family was on an excursion to swim with sharks and thought they were among normally docile nurse sharks, but then an 8 to 10 foot long reef shark latched on.
13: I didn't really feel it at first because there's just so much adrenaline.
2: Wayne Cabot, ABC News.
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15: Taking a look at your KBOW weather forecast on this Sunday overnight, we do have some rain, a possibility of a thunderstorm with some cloudy skies and a low around 36 degrees. We'll experience some winds that could be gusting around 20 miles per hour. For your Monday, we do have rain in the forecast, cloudy skies with a high around 52. For your Monday evening, more rain in the forecast, possibility of a thunderstorm, cloudy skies with a low around 38 degrees.

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1: From ABC News, I'm Wayne Cabot. A top Trump official telling ABC News the U.S. and Iran have now agreed to stop attacking each other, that Iran will let ships go through the Strait of Hormuz, although we haven't heard from Iran after a weekend of fresh fighting. ABC's Selena Wang.
2: The threat level is still substantial, and that's what the United Kingdom Maritime Trade Operations is saying, which tracks security at sea. So what's clear from all of this is that it's going to be very hard to get traffic back to those pre-war levels, given the ongoing strikes that are happening there, as well as the dispute between the U.S. and Iran about what the MOU actually says.
1: There's less wind to fan the flames of so many fires with still zero containment across Utah. Into Colorado, where there's tragedy. ABC's Melissa Adun in Utah.
3: There were several firefighters that were told that were trapped by the fire. They had no chance to escape. It was really difficult for them. And unfortunately, three of them were killed. Two others were hurt when they were trying to battle that blaze. And also Governor Cox from Utah sharing that this is heartbreaking news, calling them three heroes that made the ultimate sacrifice to protect the lives and communities along the Utah-Colorado border.
1: Rare moments of joy for rescuers pulling bodies out of piles of earthquake rubble in Venezuela. ABC's Marcus Moore.
4: They were able to save a man and his son who had been trapped under the rubble for several days. We also saw images of a woman who was rescued with her infant child. And so whenever there's a rescue, obviously, as you can imagine, it's a very emotional moment.
1: 50,000 still missing. Temps of 100 plus expected for tens of millions from the Midwest to the East Coast.
5: We're in for some brutally, brutally hot weather.
1: Succinctly said by New York Governor Kathy Hochul. 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
1: If you're traveling over July 4th week, Thursday the 2nd looks to be the busiest day. ABC's Andrew Dimbert says record numbers are expected despite these high prices.
8: While nearly 5.9 million people are expected to fly, the strongest year-over-year growth is actually coming from other modes of transportation, like cruises, trains, and buses. But driving remains the top choice, with about 85% or so of holiday travelers expected to take a road trip as fuel prices start to cool a bit. Still, the national average for a gallon of gas is up over 61 cents from a year ago. Meanwhile, traffic is expected to start to build in the later part of the week. Thursday could be the worst of it.
1: Can a Democratic Socialist message win nationally? New York City Mayor Zoran Mamdani tells ABC News yes.
9: What these candidates offer is a vision that extends beyond the midterms. It extends beyond 2028. It speaks to what makes so many of us proud to be Democrats. It speaks to a vision that goes back to a New Deal understanding of what working people deserve. And I'll tell you that for too long, that kind of politics, you can only find it in history books, and we need to bring it back to the present day.
1: On the question of Israel as a Jewish state, he said that any state that privileges one religion over the other is one that I can't tell you I support, whether it be Israel or Saudi Arabia or anywhere else. On the first day of the World Cup knockout round at SoFi Stadium, LA, Canada sends South Africa packing. The U.S. plays Wednesday against Bosnia-Herzegovina. Wayne Cabot, ABC News.
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10: Taking a look at your KBOW weather forecast on this Sunday overnight, we do have some rain, a possibility of a thunderstorm with some cloudy skies and a low around 36 degrees. We'll experience some winds that could be gusting around 20 miles per hour. For your Monday, we do have rain in the forecast, cloudy skies with a high around 52. For your Monday evening, more rain in the forecast, possibility of a thunderstorm, cloudy skies with a low around 38 degrees.

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1: From ABC News, I'm Wayne Cabot. After a weekend of attacking each other, the U.S. and Iran have agreed to stand down, says a U.S. official to ABC News, claiming Iran will let vessels move freely through the Strait of Hormuz, as it was supposed to in the Memorandum of Understanding.
2: Under that deal, Iran promised to reopen the strait. Instead, it's trying to control it. Iran's foreign minister now claiming Iran alone manages the strait, warning against any interference.
1: ABC Selena Wang, oil prices pushing higher again. Gas prices averaging $3.78 nationally heading into the July 4th week. AAA expecting a record number of Americans traveling at least 50 miles. Applause amid the horror in Venezuela as teams from Virginia and France helped rescue an earthquake survivor in the pile 4 days, still gripping his phone, and then came his young son, almost unresponsive but alive. The death toll at 1,450, this gives some hope to the team still pouring in.
3: Search and rescue teams arriving from around the world, including a team from L.A. County, with 84,000 pounds of equipment and 6 canines to help search for survivors. But an estimated 50,000 are still missing.
1: ABC's Madison Weil in California. Heat records may shatter Monday and Tuesday across the Midwest and South, 100 degrees and higher, and then the hot air moves east.
4: While the U.S. continues to heat up, Western Europe is cooling down after a week of record-breaking heat. Officials in France now saying the country experienced a surge of additional deaths since Wednesday, at least 1,000 during one of the worst of the heat waves on record.
1: ABC's Melissa Dunn. President Trump says work will begin this summer on the East Potomac golf course in D.C. despite a judge's order. 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
1: Canada wins its World Cup knockout match, sending South Africa packing. Wimbledon starts in the morning. Some top earners cutting short their media to protest how little the All England club gives the players, about 14% of revenue, even after increasing the pot 20% this year. Number one Yannick Sinner is leading the protest. He earned nearly $20 million last year. Seven-time champ Novak Djokovic is staying neutral. Seven-time champ Serena Williams is returning to singles play after 4 years away. ESPN's Patrick McEnroe wonders,
7: does she have the same power on the serve? She was known for the greatest serve in the history of women's tennis. And I think the most important thing, particularly early on in the tournament here, is the footwork and her ability to move on this surface, because that's always important for any player.
1: It appears a crocodile dragged a man to sea in front of the Marriott Hotel in Puerto Vallarta. Mexican officials recovered the body the next morning. A Texas boy, attacked by a shark in the Bahamas, credits his brother for keeping him alive.
8: I definitely consider him as my hero as he stopped bleeding and saved my life.
1: 12-year-old Parker Roll says his brother wrapped his leg for the 60-mile boat ride to the nearest hospital. The family was on an excursion to swim with sharks and thought they were among normally docile nurse sharks, but then an 8 to 10-foot long reef shark latched on.
8: I didn't really feel it at first because there's just so much adrenaline.
1: Wayne Cabot, ABC News.
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9: Taking a look at your KBOW weather forecast on this Sunday overnight, we do have some rain, a possibility of a thunderstorm with some cloudy skies and a low around 36 degrees. We'll experience some winds that could be gusting around 20 miles per hour. For your Monday, we do have rain in the forecast, cloudy skies with a high around 52. For your Monday evening, more rain in the forecast, possibility of a thunderstorm, cloudy skies with a low around 38 degrees.

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1: From ABC News, I'm Wayne Cabot. A top Trump official telling ABC News the U.S. and Iran have now agreed to stop attacking each other, that Iran will let ships go through the Strait of Hormuz, although we haven't heard from Iran after a weekend of fresh fighting. ABC's Selena Wang.
2: The threat level is still substantial, and that's what the United Kingdom Maritime Trade Operations is saying, which tracks security at sea. So what's clear from all of this is that it's going to be very hard to get traffic back to those pre-war levels, given the ongoing strikes that are happening there, as well as the dispute between the U.S. and Iran about what the MOU actually says.
1: There's less wind to fan the flames of so many fires with still zero containment across Utah. Into Colorado, where there's tragedy. ABC's Melissa Adun in Utah.
3: There were several firefighters that were told that were trapped by the fire. They had no chance to escape. It was really difficult for them. And unfortunately, three of them were killed. Two others were hurt when they were trying to battle that blaze. And also Governor Cox from Utah sharing that this is heartbreaking news, calling them three heroes that made the ultimate sacrifice to protect the lives and communities along the Utah-Colorado border.
1: Rare moments of joy for rescuers pulling bodies out of piles of earthquake rubble in Venezuela. ABC's Marcus Moore.
4: They were able to save a man and his son who had been trapped under the rubble for several days. We also saw images of a woman who was rescued with her infant child. And so whenever there's a rescue, obviously, as you can imagine, it's a very emotional moment.
1: 50,000 still missing. Temps of 100 plus expected for tens of millions from the Midwest to the East Coast.
5: We're in for some brutally, brutally hot weather.
1: Succinctly said by New York Governor Kathy Hochul. 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
1: If you're traveling over July 4th week, Thursday the 2nd looks to be the busiest day. ABC's Andrew Dimbert says record numbers are expected despite these high prices.
8: While nearly 5.9 million people are expected to fly, the strongest year-over-year growth is actually coming from other modes of transportation, like cruises, trains, and buses. But driving remains the top choice, with about 85% or so of holiday travelers expected to take a road trip as fuel prices start to cool a bit. Still, the national average for a gallon of gas is up over 61 cents from a year ago. Meanwhile, traffic is expected to start to build in the later part of the week. Thursday could be the worst of it.
1: Can a Democratic Socialist message win nationally? New York City Mayor Zoran Mamdani tells ABC News yes.
9: What these candidates offer is a vision that extends beyond the midterms. It extends beyond 2028. It speaks to what makes so many of us proud to be Democrats. It speaks to a vision that goes back to a New Deal understanding of what working people deserve. And I'll tell you that for too long, that kind of politics, you can only find it in history books, and we need to bring it back to the present day.
1: On the question of Israel as a Jewish state, he said that any state that privileges one religion over the other is one that I can't tell you I support, whether it be Israel or Saudi Arabia or anywhere else. On the first day of the World Cup knockout round at SoFi Stadium, LA, Canada sends South Africa packing. The U.S. plays Wednesday against Bosnia-Herzegovina. Wayne Cabot, ABC News.
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10: Taking a look here at KBOW weather forecast on this Sunday overnight. We do have some rain, a possibility of a thunderstorm with some cloudy skies and a low around 36 degrees. We'll experience some winds that could be gusting around 20 miles per hour. For your Monday, we do have rain in the forecast, cloudy skies with a high around 52. For your Monday evening, more rain in the forecast, possibility of a thunderstorm, cloudy skies with a low around 38 degrees.

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1: From ABC News, I'm Sherry Preston. Fire and rain hammering parts of the country and turning deadly. First out west, where wildfires have been racing across parts of the Four Corners region. Evacuations ordered in Utah and Colorado. ABC's Melissa Adan is in Utah and says firefighters have been killed.
2: There were several firefighters that were told that were trapped by the fire. They had no chance to escape. It was really difficult for them. And unfortunately, three of them were killed. Two others were hurt when they were trying to battle that blaze.
1: In Kentucky and Tennessee, more rain falling. The flooding now blamed for at least five deaths. Pastor Jesse Lanehart says floodwaters took his church away in Richmond, Kentucky.
3: It was bad because I tried to come down and check, and I couldn't even make it halfway down here. And by the time I turned around and went back, I was getting in pretty bad shape myself, rain-wise, you know, on the creek.
1: That summer heat being turned up across large parts of the country from the southwest and extending later this week into the northeast. Search and rescue teams still hunting for any survivors after the deadly back-to-back earthquakes in Venezuela. ABC's Marcus Moore at the Foreign Desk says it's a daunting job.
4: Some 60,000 buildings have either been damaged or destroyed because of these earthquakes. That's according to satellite data that was collected by researchers at Oregon State University. And it does give you a sense of the enormity of all of this. We don't know exactly how many people may be underneath the rubble.
1: The death toll, over 1,400 people. U.S. officials now say that Iran agreed to the latest back-and-forth attacks.
5: Just yesterday, Iran launched a series of missiles and drones at American military sites in the Middle East, from Bahrain to Kuwait. This after the U.S. struck multiple targets inside Iran. And those U.S. attacks were in response to Iran hitting an oil tanker in the Strait of Hormuz. All this risking the ongoing ceasefire.
1: ABC's Karen Hua, peace talks could resume tomorrow. You're listening to ABC News.
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1: One person under arrest after an electric three-wheeler suddenly raced into a crowd in a New York City park. ABC's Lucy Yang's in Brooklyn.
8: A three-wheel motorized bike went into a crowded park, leaving four in critical condition, five others in stable. The driver is also in stable, and we're told one of the victims is a 73-year-old man.
1: Witnesses say people were hit so hard they flew through the air. Vladimir Putin now admitting Ukrainian airstrikes have led to fuel shortages in Russia. A climb for charity in Great Britain. Princess Kate taking on the three highest spots in the nation.
9: Kate Middleton climbed these three high peaks in 24 hours, 10,000 vertical feet total, raising money for holistic cancer treatment.
10: Lots of people have asked me why I'm doing this challenge, and partly it's personal. I'm so grateful to be here, to be strong enough to walk these hills. But more importantly, it's to give something back.
9: The princess says she knows personally how difficult the challenge is for those living with cancer and for those who have survived it. Wayne Cabot, ABC News.
1: NASA is getting ready for a rescue mission in space. The $500 million Swift telescope, which has been scanning the heavens for decades, is at risk of burning up in the Earth's atmosphere. As soon as tomorrow, a robot may be launched to grab it and boost the telescope back up into a higher, safer orbit. I'm Sherry Preston, ABC News.
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11: Taking a look at your KBOW weather forecast on this Sunday overnight, we do have some rain, a possibility of a thunderstorm with some cloudy skies and a low around 36 degrees. We'll experience some winds that could be gusting around 20 miles per hour. For your Monday, we do have rain in the forecast, cloudy skies with a high around 52. For your Monday evening, more rain in the forecast, possibility of a thunderstorm, cloudy skies with a low around 38 degrees.

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0: Why, hello, Scott Perini here. Just taking a moment to thank you for joining us. 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
1: From ABC News, I'm Sherry Preston. Hot, dry conditions and gusty winds proving to be a combination that's been deadly for firefighters in one part of the West.
2: The all-out effort to contain multiple wildfires burning across the West now turning deadly. Three firefighters were killed, two others hurt, battling a fire at the Utah-Colorado border.
1: ABC's Melissa Adon, the governor of Utah, Spencer Cox, calling the three heroes who made the ultimate sacrifice to save lives in communities. The weather across the board elsewhere, beginning in Kentucky.
3: Governor Andy Beshear declaring a state of emergency.
4: We have been hit really hard, wiping out roads and bridges, and sadly, even taking a handful of lives.
3: And now a dangerous heat wave is forecast to unfold this week. Heat alerts have been issued for more than 100 million Americans from Kansas to Massachusetts. Lionel Moyes, ABC News, New York.
1: A U.S. official now says both Iran and the United States have agreed to stop the latest attacks in the Middle East and to resume peace talks as soon as tomorrow.
5: Just yesterday, Iran launched a series of missiles and drones at American military sites in the Middle East, from Bahrain to Kuwait. This after the U.S. struck multiple targets inside Iran. And those U.S. attacks were in response to Iran hitting an oil tanker in the Strait of Hormuz. All this risking the ongoing ceasefire.
1: In Washington, ABC's Karen Waugh. Some rescues amid the devastation in Venezuela following the twin earthquakes last week.
6: U.S. teams bringing highly trained urban search and rescue dogs. Their unique senses piercing the rubble and helping to find those trapped underneath. Researchers estimate nearly 60,000 buildings were damaged or destroyed. The death toll remains at more than 1,400 people.
1: ABC's Marcus Moore at the Foreign Desk. Thousands of people are still missing. Some have been found alive, even days after the quakes. This is ABC News.
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1: A 53-year-old woman identified as the driver of an electric bike that plowed into a crowd in a New York City park over the weekend. Numerous people were hospitalized, including the driver, who's in stable condition.
9: No doubt authorities will be looking into whether the driver was sober and whether she knew how to handle the bike. She is in the hospital now, but we're told charges are expected to be filed.
1: ABC's Lucy Yang in Brooklyn. Charges just have been filed. Four of those struck remain in critical condition. One person was killed, another seriously injured in a shooting at a popular entertainment spot in San Jose, California. It's been hosting a World Cup ban zone there, screening matches. There were no World Cup games being screened at the time of the shooting. Lots of people expected to hit the roads and the skies this week ahead of the 4th of July holiday. Here's ABC's Andrew Dimbert.
10: While nearly 5.9 million people are expected to fly, the strongest year-over-year growth is actually coming from other modes of transportation, like cruises, trains, and buses. But driving remains the top choice, with about 85% or so of holiday travelers expected to take a road trip as fuel prices start to cool a bit. Still, the national average for a gallon of gas is up over 61 cents from a year ago. Meanwhile, traffic is expected to start to build in the later part of the week. Thursday could be the worst of it.
1: The Supreme Court hands down several decisions this week before ending its term for the summer, one of the biggest on birthright citizenship. I'm Sherry Preston, ABC News.
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11: Taking a look at your KBOW weather forecast on this Sunday overnight, we do have some rain, a possibility of a thunderstorm with some cloudy skies and a low around 36 degrees. We'll experience some winds that can be gusting around 20 miles per hour. For your Monday, we do have rain in the forecast, cloudy skies with a high around 52. For your Monday evening, more rain in the forecast, possibility of a thunderstorm, cloudy skies with a low around 38 degrees.

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I knew I'd see her around. I'd be at some party, she'd show up and I'd be walking out. 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That white Maxima with the sticker on the back. I'd act

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2: From ABC News, I'm Sherry Preston. Dangerous weather all over the country, including in the state of Kentucky, where five people are believed to have drowned.
3: Torrential rains leaving communities flooded, dozens of water rescues.
4: We have been hit really hard, wiping out roads and bridges.
3: Governor Andy Beshear declaring a state of emergency. In the West, dry conditions and gusty winds are helping to fuel multiple wildfires. Lionel Moyes, ABC News, New York.
2: Three firefighters killed in those wildfires this week. The heat is expected to be the big story. Triple-digit temperatures expected in places like New York, Philadelphia, and Washington, D.C. President Trump saying on social media this morning, Iran has requested a meeting with the United States. Iranian officials quickly saying no such meeting has been scheduled. In Lebanon, meantime,
5: officials say Israel attacked a tunnel used by Iranian-backed Hezbollah fighters. Just hours earlier, Israel and Lebanon had agreed to the framework of a new agreement.
2: ABC's Karen Waugh. There have been hundreds of aftershocks in Venezuela following the twin earthquakes that hit less than a minute apart, killing at least 1,400 people. Another big move in the media industry, Comcast is splitting itself in two.
6: It's not the kind of spinoff that NBC is used to, but Comcast is creating a separate company to hold NBC Universal, NBC News, Universal Pictures, and Peacock streaming service, along with Sky, the British broadcaster it bought in 2018. Comcast will keep its broadband and wireless businesses as they are. Comcast shares soared 23% in pre-market trading on the news.
2: That's ABC's Jim Ryan. This is a big week for the U.S. Supreme Court. Justices are wrapping up this term and are expected to issue some major rulings today and or tomorrow. Among them, the birthright citizenship question, two cases on an extension of presidential powers, the issue of transgender women and girls in sports, and whether states can accept mail-in ballots past Election Day. You're listening to ABC News.
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2: Luigi Mangione is headed back to court today.
13: Mangione is facing both state and federal charges. He has pled not guilty in both of these cases today at 11:30 for when court is scheduled. We do expect juror questionnaires as well as scheduling to be discussed.
2: ABC's Phil Tate outside federal court in Manhattan. Now, there was talk of a possible plea deal for the suspected killer of UnitedHealthcare CEO Brian Thompson, but today's hearing comes amid word that those discussions stopped without any sort of an agreement. According to new numbers from the Health and Human Services Department, about 3 million fewer people are on the Affordable Care Act plans this year than were last year. Part of the reason could be the end of federal subsidies to help those who cannot get insurance through their jobs pay their premiums. President Trump got rid of those subsidies. Democrats tried to get them back but failed. A Texas boy attacked by a shark in the Bahamas credits his older brother for keeping him alive. ABC's Wayne Cabot has the story.
14: I definitely consider him as my hero as he stopped bleeding and saved my life.
15: 12-year-old Parker Roll says his brother Jack wrapped his leg for the 60-mile boat ride to the nearest hospital after the shark attack. The family was on an excursion to swim with the sharks and thought that they were among normally docile nurse sharks, but then an 8 to 10-foot long reef shark latched on to Parker's leg.
14: I didn't really feel it at first because there's just so much adrenaline.
15: Wayne Cabot, ABC News.
2: I'm Sherry Preston, ABC News.
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11: 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Oh, a little bit of rain, and we had a rainy weekend, but, you know, hopefully your weekend was good. I did a few things, and it was nice. Got a chance to meet Michael Ray, and, you know, that's always a pleasure to go over there to the Wise River Club and listen to some music. And I'll be back with your weather forecast, and that will be a service of Green Gorilla.
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11: And taking a look at that weather forecast for today, as we're going to see the rain, and we'll also experience some winds that could be gusting around 22 miles per hour with a high around 53 degrees. For your Monday evening, we do have more rain in the forecast. Cloudy skies, a low around 41 with winds still gusting around 20 miles per hour. For your Tuesday, we do have a chance of rain, possibility of a thunderstorm with some sunny skies and a high around 67 degrees. Currently outside the mining city, we do have the rain falling from the sky, and we are sitting with a temperature of 41 degrees. 39 degrees in Wise River, 42 degrees in Phillipsburg, as well as Melrose, 43 degrees in Dillon, Anaconda, and Deer Lodge, 47 degrees in Helena and in Three Forks, Basin, 38 degrees, 46 degrees in Boulder. That's your weather forecast right here on your hometown station, KBOW, a service of Green Gorilla.
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0: KBOW, your hometown station on this Monday morning. 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

0: KBOW, your hometown station on this Monday morning. Let's go ahead now and check in with staff meteorologist Jeff Womack as he explains what's happening with our weather for today and the remainder of the week. 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
1: Well, we got some good rain over the Rockies here over the last 36 hours, a quarter of an inch to an inch and a half. Some places really getting some good moisture, about 33 hundredths of an inch measured at the airport, and that's been over the last 24 hours. So definitely some needed rain, but a little break from the fall-like temperatures here. Meantime, that low is going to keep us in the wash cycle for the first half of the day. Maybe a glimpse of sunshine before we get into this evening. Now, as we go into tomorrow, a couple of light showers by Tuesday afternoon. And then going into Wednesday and Thursday, we'll clear out for a time. Friday, chance of some pop-up activity. But this weekend, the sunshine is back, and so are some warmer numbers. As I said, still got a little bit of moisture coming our way here to add to those totals as we get into Tuesday. Now, as we look ahead to the rest of the country here, we got that cold front still across the Midwest, if you have travel plans that way, and some showers to the east. Around the west, though, the heat is building, and that big heat dome coming across the nation's midsection. We're going to warm up, too. We won't be quite under that dome, but again, the fall-like temperatures are moving out after some rain the next couple of days. We'll take a look at our forecast details when we come back.
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1: Anacata, continued rain throughout the morning hours, 56, 42 overnight, 69 and cloudy for Tuesday, then some pop-up storms. We'll continue with that chance of thunderstorms right on through Wednesday. Wednesday's highs, though, in the mid-70s. We get partly cloudy skies on Thursday with a high of 74. Thunderstorms again on Friday with a high right around 73. All right, the sunshine is back for you as we get into the weekend, though. For the 4th, temperatures should be in the mid-70s around here, and the 80s make a return visit by the time we get back into Saturday. All right, now for Deer Lodge today, we can expect a low 50s and then more rain continuing, 40s overnight tonight with temperatures in the 60s on Tuesday. It'll be a gradual warm-up on Wednesday with high temperatures in the upper 60s, low 70s on Thursday, but then we're back to the upper 70s by the time we get into the 4th of July. White all today, 57 and continued rain, 44 tonight, low 70s for us on Tuesday, and then we'll be in the mid-70s on Wednesday. Still some pop-up activity. Now 77 and just gorgeous for a Thursday. It'll be a little bit windy by the afternoon with wind gusts up to 25. A chance of thunderstorms on the 4th, but I think they'll be spotty at best, 77. And then for the 4th, we'll be right around 77. All right, for Butte, 52 and rain, and then 40s overnight with some thunderstorms on Tuesday, 66, 68 late on Wednesday, and then for Thursday, 71, low 70s on Friday, sunshine's back on Saturday, and then 80s for us by Sunday. I'm meteorologist Jeff Wellback. That's the KBOW Copper 94 weather.
0: And thanks, Jeff. Currently outside the mining city, we do have a little bit of rain falling from the sky, and we are sitting with a temperature of 41 degrees. 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
0: With the information you need, I'm Keith Valentine. The news this hour is a service of Anaconda Realty. The chief financer of a political committee that dumped millions into Montana's Democratic primary for U.S. Senate and catapulted the winner from obscurity to nominee is a dark money group that has supported efforts to elevate independent challengers, Seth Bodnar. Contours Incorporated, a Delaware-based organization, provided $2.6 million of the roughly $3 million spent by Progressive Vet PAC in support of Alani Bankhead, a candidate with no political track record and few ties to Montana, according to recently released federal campaign finance data. Almost all of that money flowed into Progressive Vet PAC's bank account in May over the same period that the committee was hammering voters with pro-Bankhead text messages and ads. The timing intensified conspiracy theories that the Democratic candidacy was part of the elaborate bait and switch to clear the way for Bodnar. It also allowed the PAC to skirt past the closure deadlines so its donors were not reported publicly until after the election. The Montana Senator did report that recently released federal records pulled back the veil on the PAC's finances to show that Contours Incorporated funded almost the entirety of the Bankhead Blitz. It is a 501, a type of tax-exempt organization that has become a vehicle for undisclosed political spending. But even though its donors are not listed, finance data shows where else Contours has spent. The discrepancy has fueled the belief among many insiders that there's a plot underfoot to take the choice away from voters by orchestrating a last-minute departure by the Democratic Bankhead that would leave only two viable candidates on the November ballot. Hundreds of federal workers in Glacier National Park are among about 650 National Park Service employees across the Rocky Mountains who voted to unionize over the past month. The new union chapter was established by a 317-11 vote. The National Treasury Employees Union

0: agencies. The Montana Standard did report that many of those workers, including a probationary employee in the National Park Service, were later reinstated under a judge's order after national labor organizations challenged the sweeping staff cuts. While some government workplaces include separate unions for different jobs, like law enforcement staff, the new union chapter is open to all non-supervisory employees. That includes seasonal, temporary, and permanent year-round staff. As many residents know, it's construction season, and this year has been particularly intense. For drivers, road work can be frustrating during the daily commute. But on Thursday, one construction site actually helped Bozeman police stop a high-speed pursuit. This particular project, aimed at improving traffic flow on North 7th, shut down several streets, including stretches of Oak, Turston, Peach Street, and Tamarack. The closures caused heavy congestion, and many residents voiced frustration online. KBZK did report that, according to police report, the lieutenant was stuck in the construction traffic on Frontage Road, restricted to a single lane and waiting for a pilot vehicle. That's when a red Corvette bypassed the stop line of traffic and a flagger holding a stop sign, speeding more than 80 miles per hour down the one-lane road. The lieutenant began pursuing the Corvette, but the driver did not stop until he was forced to halt by construction. Officers approached the driver and began writing a citation, but the man ran back to his Corvette and attempted to flee. However, construction blocked him once again, only a short distance up the road on North 7th Avenue. The driver was removed from his vehicle at gunpoint, taken into custody, and cited for fleeing from peace officers and reckless driving. KBOW News Time, 6:34.
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0: Butte America Foundation announced on Friday that Mike Lawson is this year's Grand Marshal for the 4th of July Parade. According to BAMF spokesperson, Lawson was perfect choice to lead the parade, which starts at 10 a.m. on Saturday at the Butte Civic Center. Lawson, who is 78 years old, has done much for the Butte community. The Vietnam War veteran and retired Butte High School teacher is the commander of the Marine Corps League Detachment 724 and American League Post Number 1. A member of the Disabled American Veterans, Lawson oversees the annual Local Toys for Tots campaign as well. As a mentor for the Butte Veterans Treatment Court, he has guided veterans in need. The court was established back in 2020 to assist veterans who commit crimes and need help turn their lives around. The Montana Standard did report in 2025, Lawson was named one of Butte's local heroes in part because of his commitment to veterans and to all the people of Southwest Montana. With the information you need, I'm Keith Valentine. You're now up to date on your hometown station, KBOW. The news this hour, a service of Anaconda Realty.

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0: All right, let's take a look at the Belmont Senior Center menu, the Metcalf and Anaconda right here on your hometown station. 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They'll have garlic bread and ice cream. And then at the Metcalf and Anaconda, they're having biscuits and gravy with the scrambled eggs, hash browns, and bananas. And that is taking a look at your menus for the Belmont Senior Center, the Metcalf and Anaconda, right here on your hometown station, KBOW.

0: 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It is now time for your morning market report, and that will be a service from the People's Bank.
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3: Good morning, Coulter Brown here on the Northern Ag Network with our morning market report. Sugar beet growers are facing a number of challenges this year. First, just the weather, with some growers forced to replant multiple times due to frost and wind. Those production issues across the region will likely pull sugar production down. I spoke with Wyoming Representative Harriet Hageman, who said they're trying to get help to growers on a variety of fronts.
4: We've been working hard on this, and we've asked for a declaration of a disaster for these guys. I've sent a letter to Jameson Greer. We have other countries that are dumping sugar into our country, and they're doing it by bringing it over as molasses and then re-refining it and turning it back into sugar. So we need to address that.
3: Well, RCAF's class action lawsuit against the big meat packers continues. JBS has settled its portion of the litigation for $83 million, but the lawsuit against the other three is ongoing. At the RCAF convention in Deadwood, attorney Patrick McGann provided an update on the lawsuit and read some of the emails from packers in 2015 that are now part of the public record.
5: Sort of on the eve of when we say the infringement began, you've got Al Byers of JBS saying, what we need is the packers to give up market share to break this market. And that's what they did. In June 15, Al Byers, he says, I hope everyone in the industry understands that demand did not get better or a wave of cattle didn't show up. We got a margin because the collective industry showed volume restraint, which starved the box market and backed up cattle.
3: And the Montana Grazing Lands Coalition will return with a second annual Grazing Expo September 10th through the 13th in Billings. There's a lot packed into the event with 4 days of hands-on learning, practical grazing management discussions, and networking with other producers. The early bird registration deadline is tomorrow, and there's an additional discount for producers to register. Check it out at montanaglc.org.
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3: Well, Colton Young and I had the chance to stop in at the Coors Barley Field Day in Huntley last week. It was fun to see some of the top growers recognized by Coors, like Kelly Brester, Jim Dorn, Dale and Gary Karst, and the Wettstein family. We caught up with Cody Schick from Molson Coors, who said that after a tough start to the growing season, the barley crop is starting to look up.
9: After the tough start, you know, the spring barley crop actually made it through a lot of those bumps and bruises and dry parts and frost events relatively well. Really looking at probably a bit of an average crop coming in. Overall, I think we're pretty optimistic on the barley end, and it's really just supporting our growers as much as we can.
3: The Montana 4-H Foundation has named Lambert, Montana native Gillette Vira as its new director and development officer. Vira will lead fundraising and alumni relation efforts while working with Montana 4-H leaders to identify funding needs across the state. Foundation leaders say her lifelong involvement in 4-H and communications experience make her well-suited to help support Montana's largest youth program. And Northern Livestock Video wrapped up an extremely successful sale with their early summer special last week. Prices easily a dollar a pound above where they were last year at this time. Just to give you an idea of how far this cattle market has come, last week those heavy 5-weight steers delivering in October averaged right at $5 a pound. 7 years ago, in the cycle low of 2019, those same steers brought $1.58. That's a 200% increase in 7 years. Those steers that would have been worth $900 a head in 2019 are bringing over $2,800 today.
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3: Another volatile week in the futures, especially for feeder cattle, but the week did see live and feeder cattle gain $2 to $3. The fundamentals of tight cattle supplies, strong beef demand, and that hot video market are lending support. We did finish in the red on Friday with August feeders down $3.45 at $369.85, September down $3.70 at $367.67. Live cattle for August, $1.40 lower at $245.82, and October at $239.20, down $1.42. A great big way-up cow sale at Stockman's Livestock in Dickinson. A lot of those cows in that $180 to $2 money. Still quite a few pairs selling. They got as high as $5,700, and most of your young pairs $41 to $5,300. Like we've talked about, the Northern Livestock video sale was just outstanding. The light 4-weight steers sold up to $630. A lot of demand on the light 5-weights from $530 to $560. 6 to 6.5-weights, $470 to $490. Upper 6-weight steers, $455 to $475. And the 7 to 7.5-weights, $440 to $455. And the lamb market was higher on all weights at the Newell Sheepyard. 60 and 70-pound lambs, $371 to $386. 80-pounders, $345 to $361, and 90 to 110-pound lambs, $320 to $340.
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13: Clayton Lohr here to get beyond the weather. I've learned most rural mental health issues are financially related. 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
3: The next 28 hours will be the calm before the storm that's going to be created by USDA's annual acreage report. It's not uncommon to see prices move 20 to 30 cents if the report offers a surprise or two. Expectations are for corn acres to drop slightly from USDA's earlier forecast, but still to be the fourth largest area since 1960. Wheat acres expected to rise due to the bump we saw in spring wheat prices this spring, but still analysts forecasting the lowest wheat acreage on record. Last week did see the wheat market lose 25 to 45 cents, and on Friday, July Kansas City hard red winter wheat closed at 6.11, that was down 9.5 cents, September 11 cents lower at 6.19. July spring wheat down another 11 and 3 quarters at 575. September 9 and 3 quarters lower at 605. Corn for July falling back 2 cents to 412. And July soybeans down 1 and a quarter at 1126. Well, thanks for joining us for this morning's market report. I'm Coulter Brown, Northern Ag Network.
0: And that is your morning market report, a service from the People's Bank, KBOW, Butte, Montana.
14: ABC News. I'm Sherry Preston. A former NFL star now fighting for his life. Former Tennessee Titans running back Chris Johnson, one of only nine players ever to run for 2,000 yards in a season, telling ABC News in an exclusive interview he has been diagnosed with ALS.
15: I want people to know that I'm still me. ALS has changed what my body can do, but it hasn't changed who I am.
14: The disease has progressed so quickly that he's lost the ability to speak. What you just heard was the 40-year-old using a speech generation device that makes use of recordings of Johnson's voice. He says a year ago he was picking up his daughter. Today he can't. The nation's largest active wildfire has consumed 92,000 acres of land, taken three lives. ABC's Jim Ryan has more on the fire along the Utah-Colorado border that's nowhere near contained.
16: A solemn procession of emergency vehicles passes beneath an American flag flying from the ladder of a fire truck in Grand Junction, Colorado, to honor three federal wildland firefighters who died while responding to the Snyder Fire near the Colorado-Utah border. At the site of the largest fire, some good news.
17: The winds have calmed down, there's higher humidity, cooler temperatures, and so the fire's not moving as much.
16: Paige Panyuko of the Utah Forest Service says the Cottonwood Fire is approaching 100,000 acres. Jim Ryan, ABC News.
14: In Kentucky and Tennessee, at least five people have lost their lives in flash flooding, and in the Midwest today and Northeast later this week, scorchingly hot temperatures are expected. The ground is still shaking in Venezuela.
18: Hundreds of aftershocks jolting the region. An estimated 58,000 buildings were damaged or destroyed. Older buildings and substandard construction leaving this region especially vulnerable. Rescue workers from dozens of countries have been deployed to help.
14: ABC's Rena Roy. President Trump posting Iran has requested a meeting with U.S. counterparts. Iran says no further talks are scheduled. This is ABC News.
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14: A whole lot of people are preparing to hit the road, if not today, then later this week, for sure.
23: The TSA is expecting to screen about 18.7 million passengers between Tuesday and July 6th, with Thursday, July 2nd, projected to be the busiest day as more than 3 million people take to the air. AAA says a record 72.2 million Americans will travel at least 50 miles from home over the holiday, surpassing last year's record.
14: That's ABC's Andrew Dimbert. Shooting at a youth welfare facility in northern Germany today. Five people were killed and two were arrested, including the suspected gunman. Germany's gun laws are more restrictive than the U.S., but mass shootings are not unheard of there. The Princess of Wales has scaled the three highest peaks in the U.K. all in one day. ABC's Wayne Cabot with more on why.
24: Kate Middleton climbed these three high peaks in 24 hours, 10,000 vertical feet total, raising money for holistic cancer treatment.
25: Lots of people have asked me why I'm doing this challenge, and partly it's personal. I'm so grateful to be here, to be strong enough to walk these hills. But more importantly, it's to give something back.
24: The princess says she knows personally how difficult the challenge is for those living with cancer and for those who have survived it. Wayne Cabot, ABC News.
14: Comcast creating separate company to hold NBC Universal, NBC News, Universal Pictures, and Peacock. The British broadcaster Sky will also be joined. I'm Sherry Preston, ABC News.
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0: 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ABC News, a service of the Wise River Mercantile. 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
0: And taking a look at that weather forecast for today, as we're going to see rain in the forecast with gusty winds that could reach us around 22 miles per hour, and we'll have a high around 53 degrees. Tonight, we do have more rain in the forecast, possibility of a thunderstorm with cloudy skies, and those winds could still be gusting around 20 miles per hour. With your Tuesday, we do have rain in the forecast, possibility of a thunderstorm, partly sunny skies with a high around 67 degrees. Currently outside the mining city, we do have the rain falling from the sky, and we are sitting with a temperature of 41 degrees. 38 degrees in Wise River, 40 degrees in Phillipsburg, as well as Melrose, 43 degrees in Dillon, 46 degrees in Helena and Three Forks, 42 degrees in Anaconda, Deer Lodge, 43 degrees, 44 degrees in Boulder, and 37 degrees in Basin. That's your weather forecast right here on your hometown station, KBOW, a service from Steele's Furniture Store.
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0: KBOW, your hometown station, and on this Monday morning for June 29th, today's word of the day is retrograde. That's right, retrograde is your word of the day. 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

0: KBOW, your hometown station on this Monday morning. More importantly, June 29th. Let's see what this time capsule has to bring me today. As it is, it is a light one. Oh, June 29th, light time capsule. And today's word, I already did the word of the day. National Day is Waffle Iron Day. There you go. I'll be back with your time capsule right after this from Butte. Big Brothers, Big Sisters.
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0: And let's see what happened on this day. June 29th, the year was 1860. The first iron pile lighthouse was completed at Minot's Lodge in Massachusetts. 1897, the Chicago Cubs scored 36 runs in a game against Louisville, setting a record for runs scored by a team in a single game. 1901, the first edition of Editor and Publisher was issued. 1925, Marvin Pipkin filed for a patent for the frosted electric light bulb. 1941, Joe DiMaggio got a base hit in his 42nd consecutive game. He broke George Sisler's record from 1922. 1953, the Federal Highway Act authorized the construction of 42,500 miles of freeway from coast to coast. 1972, the U.S. Supreme Court ruled that the death penalty could constitute cruel and unusual punishment. The ruling prompted states to revise their capital punishment laws. 1987, Vincent van Gogh's Le Patent de Tricotage was bought for $20.4 million in an auction in London, England. And, of course, being the day, June 29th, it is your birthday. Big happy birthday goes out to you from all of us right here on your hometown station, KBOW. You are also celebrating your birthday with actress Camila Mendez. She's 32 years old today. Comedian and Saturday Night Live writer Colin Jost is 44 years old today. Actor Lance Barber is 53 years old today. Actress Melanie Hardin is 59 years old today. Actress Lily Pabe is 44. And you're also celebrating your birthday with NBA star Kobe Leonard is 35. And soccer player Jade Bellingham is 23 years old today. A big happy birthday goes out to them, but especially to you on this day of Waffle Iron Day. You can make some waffles and then, you know, just celebrate your special day. It's raining a little bit, but we need the rain. So, you know, just enjoy the birthday celebrations however you want to celebrate your birthday. Your time capsule, a service of Big Brothers, Big Sisters, right here on your hometown station, KBOW.

0: KBOW, your hometown station. On this Monday morning, momentarily, we'll check in with staff meteorologist Jeff Womack as he explains what's happening with our weather for today and the remainder of the week. And that will be a service of Sticks and Stones.
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2: We got some good rain over the Rockies here over the last 36 hours. A quarter of an inch to an inch and a half. Some places really getting some good moisture. About 33 hundredths of an inch measured at the airport. And that's been over the last 24 hours. So definitely some needed rain, but a little break from the fall-like temperatures here. Meantime, that low is going to keep us in the wash cycle for the first half of the day. Maybe a glimpse of sunshine before we get into this evening. Now, as we go into tomorrow, a couple of light showers by Tuesday afternoon, and then going into Wednesday and Thursday, we'll clear out for a time. Friday, chance of some pop-up activity, but this weekend, the sunshine is back, and so are some warmer numbers. As I said, still got a little bit of moisture coming our way here to add to those totals as we get into Tuesday. Now, as we look ahead to the rest of the country here, we got that cold front still across the Midwest if you have travel plans that way, and some showers to the east. Around the west, though, the heat is building, and that big heat dome coming across the nation's midsection. We're going to warm up, too. We won't be quite under that dome, but again, the fall-like temperatures are moving out after some rain the next couple of days. We'll take a look at our forecast details when we come back.
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2: Anaconda, continued rain throughout the morning hours, 56, 42 overnight, 69 and cloudy for Tuesday, then some pop-up storms. We'll continue with that chance of thunderstorms right on through Wednesday. Wednesday's highs, though, in the mid-70s. We get partly cloudy skies on Thursday with a high of 74. Thunderstorms again on Friday with a high right around 73. All right, the sunshine is back for you as we get into the weekend, though. For the 4th, temperatures should be in the mid-70s around here, and the 80s make a return visit by the time we get back into Saturday. All right, now for Deer Lodge today, we can expect a low 50s and then more rain continuing, 40s overnight tonight with temperatures in the 60s on Tuesday. It'll be a gradual warm-up on Wednesday with high temperatures in the upper 60s, low 70s on Thursday, but then we're back to the upper 70s by the time we get into the 4th of July. Whiteout today, 57 and continued rain, 44 tonight, low 70s for us on Tuesday, and then we'll be in the mid-70s on Wednesday. Still some pop-up activity. Now 77 and just gorgeous for a Thursday. It'll be a little bit windy by the afternoon with wind gusts up to 25. A chance of thunderstorms on the 4th, but I think they'll be spotty at best, 77. And then for the 4th, we'll be right around 77. All right, for Butte, 52 and rain, and then 40s overnight with some thunderstorms on Tuesday, 66, 68 late on Wednesday, and then for Thursday, 71, low 70s on Friday, sunshine's back on Saturday, and then 80s for us by Sunday. I'm meteorologist Jeff Wellback. That's the KBOW Copper 94 weather.
0: And thanks, Chef. Currently outside the mining city, we do have the rain falling from the sky, and we are sitting with a temperature of 39 degrees. 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Why eat inside when you can picnic in our beautiful outdoors? Lunch in the Park starts July 1st and happens every Wednesday between 11:30 a.m. and 1:30 p.m. through July 22nd. There's live music every week, too. This announcement is brought to you by O'Keefe Drilling, drilling the West since 1959.
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0: With the information you need, I'm Keith Valentine. The news this hour is a service of Thriftway Superstops. 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Glacier National Park is implementing a temporary road closure in the high-altitude sections of Going to the Sun Road due to wet and wintry conditions on Sunday. The closure will extend from Avalanche to Jackson Glacier Overlook at 2 p.m. The National Weather Service issued a prolonged rain and runoff warning from Sunday to today. Temperatures could drop quickly. Heavy rain in steep terrain may lead to possible rock slides and rapid water rises from small streams. NBC Montana did report that park staff says visitors are advised to expect disruptions from rain, including dangerous or impossible travel conditions. Backcountry hikers may have difficulty navigating high elevation trails and should take steps to prevent hypothermia. The closure area of Going to the Sun Road may change as needed for visitors and staff safety. Glacier National Park will evaluate and reopen the alpine sections of Going to the Sun Road when conditions do improve. A new executive order from President Donald Trump directing federal agencies to review regulations governing motorcycle recreation on public lands is drawing mixed reaction from conservation groups and off-road vehicle advocates in Montana. The order revokes two long-standing executive directors related to public land management, with the administration arguing the policies place unnecessary and counterproductive restrictions on motorized access. NBC Montana did report the federal agencies are now tasked with reviewing and potentially reviving the travel management rules that determine whether off-road vehicles can operate on federal managed lands.

0: warranted. Any proposed revisions would likely go through a public review and rulemaking process before taking effect. A 12-year-old visitor was injured by a bison in Yellowstone National Park Friday morning near Mud Volcano, just north of Fishing Bridge. The child sustained injuries and emergency medical personnel transported them to a nearby hospital. Yellowstone officials remind visitors that wildlife in the park are wild and can be dangerous. NBC Montana did report that visitors are responsible for staying at least 25 yards away from all large animals, including bison, elk, bighorn sheep, deer, moose, and coyotes, and at least 100 yards away from bears, wolves, and cougars. If wildlife approach, visitors should move away to maintain the required distance. Officials also warn people never to approach, touch, feed, or crowd wildlife. Bison have injured more people in Yellowstone than any other animal. KBOW News Time, 7:34.
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0: The Old Lolo School has a new home at the Holt Heritage Center off Highway 12 in Lolo. The school was donated to the History Center and transported to its campus last month, with plans to showcase the building as a museum and an integral part of Lolo's past. NBC Montana did report the Lolo School District built a new school a couple years ago. Heritage Center founder Ramona Holt wants to restore the 126-year-old school to its original state. Donations of furnishings and other amenities will be part of that restoration. Plans also include a 2,000-square-foot full basement to accommodate museum and community needs. The center held an information and thank you luncheon for the community on Saturday. With the information you need, I'm Keith Valentine. 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

0: 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I'll be back with your road conditions, and that will be a service from American Car Care and Lysak's Tire.
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0: And taking a look at your road conditions on this Monday morning. And unfortunately, it is highly discouraged to fly a drone out there in the rain, so you can't do that. All right, so I'll go to the Montana Department of Transportation website for the details of the road conditions. And that is a service from American Car Care and Lysak's Tire, as we do have the light rain falling from the sky. And you do have, going towards Bozeman and Billings, a little bit of road construction, but I don't know if the crews are out there. But the road construction does happen before you hit Homestake Pass. And then you got some wet road conditions going over Homestake Pass, and wet road conditions do continue on through Pipestone, Whitehall, and Cardwell. And speaking of Cardwell, there was an incident that happened with a crash that happened right around the Cardwell area. And so crews are cleaning up that area right now, so traffic is slowed down over in that direction. Now, going over Cardwell Hill, you do have the wet road conditions. Just watch out for the slickness of Cardwell Hill. And then you got a little bit of road construction happening around the Bozeman area. All right, going towards Helena, Great Falls, you do have wet road conditions, and watch out for the wet road conditions around the switchbacks because they can get a little slick. And you also got the wet road conditions going over Boulder Pass. And then once you do reach Helena, you do have a little bit of road construction happening in that direction. All right, so let's see what is happening if you're traveling on over towards Missoula. No road construction happening over in that direction, but you do have the wet road conditions. So just take it easy and go the speed that you're comfortable with on these wet roads. All right, going towards Dillon, you do have some road construction happening before you get into the Dillon area, and the wet roads do happen over in that direction as well. And then at Dillon, you got a little bit of road construction happening there as well. And hard to say if the crews are out there or not. If you're traveling today, travel safely, because everybody loves to see your smiling face when you do arrive to your destination. That's your road conditions, a service from American Car Care, Lysak's Tire, KBOW, Butte, Montana.
2: From ABC News, I'm Sherry Preston. The Supreme Court today has rejected a push by President Trump to throw out a jury's finding that he sexually abused the writer E. Jean Carroll at a New York City department store in the mid-90s and later defamed her. The ruling means that President Trump stands and he will have to repay her the $5 million. The Supreme Court's getting ready to wrap up its session for the summer. Several major decisions expected to be handed down either today or tomorrow, among them President Trump's attempt to get rid of birthright citizenship. Former NFL running back Chris Johnson diagnosed with ALS. He is no longer able to even hold a cup or speak, even though he can communicate through a speech-generating device triggered by his eye movements. He talked to ABC's Michael Strahan as part of an exclusive interview.
3: I know you, Chris, from just the incredible athlete that you are. How do you process it?
4: Honestly, I don't know if you ever fully process it. At first, you're in shock, then you realize you have two choices. You can give up or you can fight. I chose to fight.
2: Hundreds of aftershocks making rescue efforts even more difficult for those in Venezuela. ABC's James Longman was in Caracas when a strong one could be felt.
5: When the aftershock hit, everyone just went running down this street to get away. We're being moved away from here because obviously we're still surrounded by tall buildings. Now, over this weekend, 33 people were miraculously found inside the rubble. That is spreading a sense of hope in Venezuela that other people could be found. But right now, there are still 47,000 names on missing lists.
2: It was a deadly weekend for firefighters in the West.
6: Three firefighters were killed, two others hurt, battling a fire at the Utah-Colorado border. Officials say they were trapped by the fire with no escape. first responders honoring them with the procession in Grand Junction, Colorado.
2: That's ABC's Melissa Adon. The Dow is up 327 points this hour. You're listening to ABC News.
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2: It's happened again. A person has been attacked by an alligator in Florida. ABC's Jim Ryan says it's the third such incident in a week.
12: A 31-year-old woman who was swimming in the Aconcagua River in Seminole County was dragged under by an alligator Sunday. She was taken to a hospital where she died of her injuries. A day earlier, a child was bitten at a fish camp in Marion County. And a week ago, a snorkeler was injured in an alligator attack in the Rainbow River near Florida's Gulf Coast.
2: New figures show about 3 million fewer people had Affordable Care Act health insurance plans in February of this year compared to February of last year, possibly because of the high costs now that federal subsidies have been taken away. It's back to court today for Luigi Mangione, who was charged with the killing of UnitedHealthcare CEO Brian Thompson. There was talk of a plea deal for him, but ABC's Phil Tate outside the courthouse says not much has been discussed about that recently.
13: Luigi Mangione will step back inside of a Lower Manhattan courtroom, but this comes after sources say that prosecutors had put a plea deal on the table and that there have been discussions between prosecutors and defense attorneys for Luigi Mangione. It's unclear how far these conversations even went towards even coming to an agreement. But we know at some point those conversations went silent.
2: NBC Universal is splitting with Comcast, part of a deal that will turn the media companies into two separate entities. Funeral services today for legendary music exec Clive Davis, who launched the careers of Whitney Houston, Alicia Keys, and others. Sherry Preston, ABC News.
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0: KBOW, your hometown station on this Monday morning. And before I look at the weather forecast, I gotta let you know that ABC News, a service of the Columbus Plaza, and also, just to let you know, I'm gonna give you the little hint that later on this hour is going to be your opportunity to walk away with some scratch-off tickets for playing the big spin right here on your hometown station, KBOW. Looking at our weather forecast for today, the rain will continue on as we will also experience some gusty winds at least a high of 22 miles per hour. And then we do have 53 degrees is going to be our high for today. Tonight, we do have more rain, cloudy skies, and a low around 41 with winds still gusting around 20 miles per hour. For your Tuesday, we do have rain, possibility of a thunderstorm with some sunny skies and a high around 67 degrees. Currently outside the mining city, we do have light rain falling from the sky. 40 degrees is our current temperature, and 39 degrees in Wise River, 42 degrees in Phillipsburg, Dillon, Melrose, and 45 degrees in Helena. Deer Lodge 43 degrees, same as Anaconda. 45 degrees in Three Forks, 37 degrees in Basin, and Boulder has a temperature of 44 degrees. That is your weather forecast right here on your hometown station, KBOW.
17: I don't no longer microwave something. I have to ask her every time, as if her family invented the microwave. How long do we microwave this for? And she's like, do it till it's hot. It's like, but I know you know a number. You know, just say the number. I'm either going to call my mom or you're going to tell me the number. If she doesn't tell me, I type in 90 minutes and I walk away.

0: KBOW, your hometown station. So I don't know how my friend normally calls me. Like, maybe he just dials my number occasionally, but he decided that he was in his car and he wanted to go on over towards wherever he was going to, and he decided to give me a call at the same time. And he voice commanded Siri to call me, and there was another guy named Keith that wasn't even his phone anymore. And it must have just went like through your archives or something. And this guy hasn't been talked to for like 3 years. And he says, "Is this Keith? Yeah, you don't sound like him. What is going on?" He's like, "I don't know. Who's this? Keith." "Well, okay, great." And then he realized, he's like, "Wait a minute." He looked at the number on the call log and he's like, "Wait, sorry. You know, even though I know your name is Keith, I got the wrong Keith. Sorry." Way to go, Siri. Nice to know that you go into deep archives and just pull out random numbers that aren't even in your phone anymore.
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5: It's the ultimate gift. How we spend it, who we spend it with, listening, laughing, loving, living. 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The stories we take with us, the memories we hold on to forever. So make sure you take it in, because one day, all you'll have is them.

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0: 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Over the past 2 years, Billings Public Schools has both implemented and successfully operated baseball as part of the Montana High School Association's larger initiative to offer the game as a varsity sport. But with one more year of self-funding still required under a 3-year agreement, those in charge of the campaign to finance the program, as well as school district 2 officials, are sounding the alarm that the sport's future is in jeopardy because of current fundraising shortfalls. Billings had high school baseball for the last 2 years. It's not promised for next year at all. So we need, as a community, to come together and fund this program, as they have said. Under the plan approved by the school board 3 years ago, community backers agreed to cover startup and operating expenses for a 3-year trial run, with the expectation that SD2 would assume full financial responsibility for year 4 and beyond. More than $400,000 has been raised to date, but organizers still need roughly $100,000 by the end of July to ensure Billings 3 class AA schools can field varsity and sub-varsity teams next spring. It goes without saying that there is an urgency to close the gap and preserve what they've started. Mark Solser, the activities director for Billings Public Schools, has watched it all unfold from the district side. He described the addition of high school baseball as one of the best things he's seen in his time as associate director, both for the number of kids it serves and the energy it has injected into the sports calendar. Billings Public High School senior Skyview and West were among the first in-class AA to add baseball as a varsity sport. And with the school board in Helena recently voting unanimously to include baseball beginning in the spring of 2027, every AA institution is now accounted for on the diamond. That is also part of what makes the situation precarious, as Billings helped clear a path for high school baseball across the state, but is now fighting just to guarantee a third season. On a chilly, raining Sunday morning that felt more like an October than June, runner spirits remained undamped at the 2026 Missoula Marathon. Nate Wellington won the men's marathon in 2:32.47, and Katie Holman placed first in the women's marathon with a time of 2:46.06. The gloomy weather resulted in a late arriving crowd at the finish line, but Smith, the first to cross, was welcomed by an enthusiastic group of friends. Spectators gradually piled into the finish area and lined the Bear Tracks bridge to encourage runners over their final steps of the races. A Billings native and former Montana State University runner, the 23-year-old Smith ran the half marathon for the first time. Missoula's Luke Mest finished second in the men's half marathon with a time of 1:06.12. James Settlers of Claremont, California was third, followed by Habachu Cheney of Provo, Utah, and Jake Smith of Kyle, Texas in fourth and fifth, and the women's half marathon was a closer race. But Branch, who also won the 2024 race, pulled away to win by more than a minute. Ali Shalek of Englewood, Colorado, placed second in the women's half marathon with a time of 1:17.04. Leah Taylor of Tallahassee, Florida, was third in 1:17.56. Stephanie Toddow of Oakland, California, placed fourth in 1:21.16. And Gabriel Fieber of Huntington Woods, Michigan, finished in fifth in 1:22.35. The men's marathon got a new winner for the first time since 2017, as Mark Messmer had won the past six races. There were no races in 2020 or 2021, but his old college teammates broke the tape this year. Messmer and Wellington overlapped at the University of Montana back in 2014. On to the national side of the sports scene, as Jaren Duran singled home the winning run to cap a three-run rally in the 10th inning after Boston blew a two-run lead in the 9th. And the Red Sox finished a four-game sweep of the New York Yankees with a 5-4 victory Sunday night. Boston starter Sonny Gray took a no-hitter in the 8th against a former teammate before Ahmed Rosario singled with one out. That ended a brilliant outing for Gray, who had 9 strikeouts to reach 2,000 for his career. The Yankees scored twice in the 9th of All-Star closer Mr. Chapman to tie it 2-2, aiding by a throwing error from 2-time Gold Glove right fielder Willier Abreu. New York scratched across 2 more runs in the 10th, taking advantage of another throwing error by Abreu after Rosario's sinking liner squirted out of the glove for an RBI single. But right-hander Fernando Cruz could not hold the lead after closer David Bednar had pitched the previous 2 innings. Boston's first 4-game sweep of the Yankees since 2018 marked the first 4-game winning streak this season for the last-place Red Sox. New York arrived at Fenway Park with the best record in the American League, but left a game behind American League East leading Tampa Bay. Yankee second baseman Jazz Chisholm Jr. was ejected for arguing after he was called out on a check swing for strike 3 to end the 6th. That's your sports and stuff right here on your hometown station, KBOW. 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Let's go ahead now and check in with staff meteorologist Jeff Womack as he provides our weather in full detail. And that will be a service from Jackie and the crew of the Legion Oasis.
6: We got some good rain over the Rockies here over the last 36 hours, a quarter of an inch to an inch and a half. Some places really getting some good moisture, about 33 hundredths of an inch measured at the airport over. And that's been over the last 24 hours. So definitely some needed rain, but a little break from the fall like temperatures here. Meantime, that low is going to keep us in the wash cycle for the first half of the day. Maybe a glimpse glimpse of sunshine before we get into this evening. Now, as we go into tomorrow, a couple of light showers by Tuesday afternoon. And then going into Wednesday and Thursday, we'll clear out for a time. Friday, chance of some pop-up activity. But this weekend, the sunshine is back, and so are some warmer numbers. As I said, still got a little bit of moisture coming our way here to add to those totals as we get into Tuesday. Now, as we look ahead to the rest of the country here, we got that cold front still across the Midwest if you have travel plans that way, and some showers to the east. Around the west, though, the heat is building, and that big heat dome coming across the nation's midsection. We're going to warm up, too. We won't be quite under that dome, but again, the fall-like temperatures are moving out after some rain the next couple of days. We'll take a look at our forecast details when we come back.
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7: 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He left town, and he needed his carpet or something to be done. They came in the day he left and had it done before he got back.
2: Sounds like it's time to get on the waiting list. 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Background checks completed on all adults. Say hi to Jack.
6: Anaconda, continued rain throughout the morning hours. 56, 42 overnight, 69 and cloudy for Tuesday. Then some pop-up storms. We'll continue with that chance of thunderstorms right on through Wednesday. Wednesday's highs, though, in the mid-70s. We get partly cloudy skies on Thursday with a high of 74. Thunderstorms again on Friday with a high right around 73. All right, the sunshine is back for you as we get into the weekend, though. For the 4th, temperatures should be in the mid-70s around here, and the 80s make a return visit by the time we get back into Saturday. All right, now for Deer Lodge today, we can expect a low 50s and then more rain continuing, 40s overnight tonight with temperatures in the 60s on Tuesday. It'll be a gradual warm-up on Wednesday with high temperatures in the upper 60s, low 70s on Thursday, but then we're back to the upper 70s by the time we get into the 4th of July. White all today, 57 and continued rain, 44 tonight, low 70s for us on Tuesday, and then we'll be in the mid-70s on Wednesday, still some pop-up activity. Now 77 and just gorgeous for a Thursday. It'll be a little bit windy by the afternoon with wind gusts up to 25. A chance of thunderstorms on the 4th, but I think they'll be spotty at best, 77, and then for the 4th, we'll be right around 77. All right, for Butte, 52 and rain, and then 40s overnight with some thunderstorms on Tuesday, 66, 68 late on Wednesday, and then for Thursday, 71, low 70s on Friday, sunshine's back on Saturday, and then 80s for us by Sunday. I'm meteorologist Jeff Welback. That's the KBOW Copper 94 weather.
0: And thanks, Jeff. Currently outside the mining city, we do have light rain falling from the sky, and we are sitting with a temperature of 40 degrees. 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
0: With the information you need, I'm Keith Valentine. The news this hour is a service of Mead Lumber. The chief financer of a political committee that dumped millions into Montana Democratic primary for U.S. Senate and catapulted the winner for obscurity to a nominee is a dark money group that has supported efforts to alleviate independent challenger Seth Bodnar. Contours Incorporated, a Delaware-based organization, provided $2.6 million of the roughly $3 million spent by Progressive Vet PAC in support of Alani Bankhead. a candidate with no political track record and few ties to Montana, according to recently released federal campaign finance data. The Montana Senator did report that almost all that money flowed into Progressive Vet PAC's bank account in May, over the same period that the committee was hammering voters with pro-bankhead text messages and ads. The timing intensified conspiracy theories that the Democrats' candidacy was part of an elaborate bait and switch to clear the way for Bodnar. It also allowed the PAC to skirt past disclosure deadlines, so it

0: By orchestrating a last-minute departure by the Democrat bankhead that would leave only two viable candidates on the November ballot. Hundreds of federal workers in Glacier National Park are among about 650 National Park Service employees across the Rocky Mountains who voted to unionize over the past month. The new union chapter was established by a 317-11 vote, the National Treasury Employees Union stated in a press release last week after the votes were tallied. NTEU Chapter 347 will include 12 park service units across the Rockies, including Grand Canyon and Rocky Mountain National Parks. Interim union officer Perry Sesnett, an eight-year employee at Glacier, said she expects the Federal Labor Relations Authority to certify the vote later today. Employees at Glacier began organizing in early 2025 amid mass firings of public employees by President Donald Trump's administration across a range of federal agencies. The Montana Standard did report that many of those workers, including probationary employees in the National Park Service, were later reinstated under a judge's order after national labor organizations challenged the sweeping staff cuts. While some government workplaces include separate unions for different jobs like law enforcement staff, the new union chapter is open to all non-supervisory employees. That includes seasonal, temporary, and permanent year-round staff. As many residents know, it's construction season, and this year has been particularly intense. For drivers, road work can be frustrating during the daily commute. But on Thursday, one construction site actually helped Bozeman police stop a high-speed pursuit. This particular project aimed at improving traffic flow on North 7th, shutting down several streets, including stretches of Oak, Dirksen, Peach Street, and Tamarack. The closures caused heavy congestion, and many residents voiced frustration online. According to a police report, the lieutenant was stuck in construction traffic on Frontage Road, restricted to a single lane and waiting for a pilot vehicle. That's when a red Corvette bypassed the stopped line of traffic and a flagger holding a stop sign, speeding more than 80 miles per hour down the one-lane road. KBZK did report that the lieutenant began pursuing the Corvette, but the driver did not stop until he was forced to halt by construction. Officers approached the driver and began writing a citation, but the man ran back to his Corvette and attempted to flee. However, construction blocked him again only a short distance up the road on North 7th Avenue. The driver was removed from his vehicle at gunpoint, taken into custody, and cited for fleeing from peace officers and reckless driving. KBOW Newstime, 8:36.
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0: Butte America Foundation announced on Friday that Mike Lawson is this year's Grand Marshal for the 4th of July Parade. According to the BAMF spokesperson, Lawson was the perfect choice to lead the parade, which starts at 10 a.m. on Saturday at the Butte Civic Center. Lawson, 78, has done much for the Butte community. The Montana Standard did report the Vietnam War veteran and retired Butte High School teacher and the commander of the Marine Corps League Detachment 724 and American League Post No. 1. A member of the Disabled American Veterans, Lawson oversees the annual Local Toys for Tots campaign as well. As a mentor for the Butte Veterans Treatment Court, he has guided veterans in need. The court was established back in 2020 to assist veterans who commit crime and need help turning their lives around. In 2025, Lawson was named one of Butte's local heroes in part because of his commitment to veterans and to the people of Southwest Montana. With the information you need, I'm Keith Valentine. You're now up to date on your hometown station, KBOW. The news this hour, a service from Mead Lumber. They are your do-it-best store.
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0: 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Well, I did say sometime this hour has finally arrived. 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
0: 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I've got Tucker on the line. How are you doing today?
6: Not too bad. How are you?
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0: All right, Tucker, which one are you going to play for?
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0: Steele's Furniture. 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
7: Belmont Senior Center.
0: Oh. Start off with the B's. Oh, well. Well, Tucker, you get to play again since you did not walk away with the 5 scratch-off tickets, okay?
6: Alrighty, thank you.
0: All right, thank you so much. Well, on this Monday morning, to start things off with the big spin, 5 scratch-off tickets were not given away, so we are going to 10 scratch-off tickets. And unfortunately, Tucker, oh, man. Yeah, ouch. All right. Well, 10 scratch-off tickets could be yours with Morgan later on today on your hometown station. And Tucker, even though you didn't walk away with the 5 scratch-off tickets, I hope that Monday brings you good vibes right here on your hometown station, KBOW.

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1: From ABC News, I'm Sherry Preston. The Supreme Court dramatically expanding presidential power, upholding President Trump's firing of independent federal agency heads. However, when it comes to Federal Reserve Governor Lisa Cook, she will keep her job while further court battles play out. Here's ABC National Correspondent Stephen Portnoy.
2: Chief Justice John Roberts writes for a divided court that the president cannot remove a member of the Federal Reserve Board, quote, for any time, for any reason, without any notice before, and without any judicial check after. Doing so, Roberts writes, would turn for-cause protection into little more than at-will employment. It was a 5-4 decision, with conservative Brett Kavanaugh and the court's three liberal justices joining Roberts' majority opinion.
1: The high court also ruling that late-arriving mail-in ballots can be counted in an election.
3: This ruling is a loss not only for President Trump, but also his Republican allies, who have long argued that these late mail-in ballots, even if they are postmarked on Election Day, but this essential grace period should not be allowed. And of course, this all comes as the president is pushing for even tighter restrictions when it comes to mail-in voting and mail-in ballots.
1: ABC senior political correspondent Rachel Scott. The Supreme Court also today rejected a push by President Trump to throw out a jury's finding that he sexually abused writer E. Jean Carroll in a store dressing room back in the 90s. The ruling came in an unexplained order and means the president will have to pay Carroll $5 million as a part of the verdict she won. Hundreds of aftershocks rocking Venezuela, where more than 40,000 people are still unaccounted for after last week's tremors.
4: The U.S., one of at least 24 countries to send rescue teams, among them 86 specialist dog teams, even using small drones here to find survivors. But anger is growing at the government for being slow to act.
1: ABC's James Longman in Caracas, in Tennessee and Kentucky. At least five people have lost their lives in severe flooding. You're listening to ABC News.
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1: Former NFL running back Chris Johnson has ALS. He tells ABC News in an exclusive interview he can no longer hold a cup or even talk. He's speaking here through a speech-generating device and using his recorded voice before he lost it, saying he hopes his message helps.
9: If sharing my story helps even one person get diagnosed sooner, inspires more research, or gives another family hope, then it's worth it.
1: The nation's largest active wildfire has consumed more than 92,000 acres in southwest Utah. And says ABC's Jim Ryan, another fire burning about 200 miles away has taken the lives of three firefighters.
10: A solemn procession of emergency vehicles passes beneath an American flag flying from the ladder of a fire truck in Grand Junction, Colorado, to honor three federal wildland firefighters who died while responding to the Snyder Fire near the Colorado-Utah border. At the site of the largest fire, some good news.
11: The winds have calmed down. There's higher humidity, cooler temperatures, and so the fire's not moving as much.
10: Paige Panyuko of the Utah Forest Service says the Cottonwood Fire is approaching 100,000 acres. Jim Ryan, ABC News.
1: Europe's record heat has overwhelmed Paris mortuaries. The number of people dying in the heat has been growing. Public Health France says there were more than 1,200 deaths last Wednesday, the day France recorded its hottest day ever. There were 1,400 deaths on Thursday and 14 the next day. This is ABC News.
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14: And on this Monday morning, taking a look at that weather forecast, as the rain will continue throughout the day with gusty winds, and they can reach us about 22 miles per hour, and we'll have a high around 53 degrees. Tonight, we do have more rain in the forecast, cloudy skies, a low around 41 with gusty winds, still gusting around 20 miles per hour. And for your Tuesday, we do have more rain in the forecast, possibility of a thunderstorm with cloudy skies, and then a little bit of sunshine with a high around 67 degrees. Currently outside the mining city, we do have the rain falling from the sky, and we are sitting with a temperature of 41 degrees. 40 degrees in Weiser, 42 degrees in Phillipsburg, 43 degrees in Dillon and in Deer Lodge, 45 degrees in Helena, 46 degrees in Three Forks, 44 degrees in Anaconda, Boulder 45 degrees, 38 degrees in Basin, and Melrose has a temperature of 42 degrees. And that is your weather forecast right here on your hometown station, KBOW, a service from Farmers Insurance Agencies. All right, into the classics we go. 1985. It is Monday, and some of us have a 40-hour work week for a living, and the ones that have a 32-hour week are just laughing and smiling and saying, well, have fun at your job on for Friday. But here they are, Alabama, at 40 hours.

0: KBOW, your hometown station, on this classic hour, 1978, Crystal Gayle. Mama, it's different this time. Well, when you and I do return, I'm going to send you on back to the year 1977.
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1: With the information you need, I'm Keith Valentine. The news this hour is a service from Dr. Mike Welker of Welker Chiropractic. Glacier National Park is implementing a temporary road closure in the high altitude sections of Going to the Sun Road due to wet and wintry conditions on Sunday. The closure will extend from Avalanche to Jackson Glacier Overlook. The National Weather Service issued a prolonged rain and runoff warning from Sunday to today. Temperatures could drop quickly. Heavy rain in steep terrain may lead to possible rock slides and rapid water rises from small streams. NBC Montana did report that park staff says visitors are advised to expect disruptions from rain, including dangerous or impossible travel conditions. Backcountry hikers may have difficulty navigating high elevation trails and should take steps to prevent hyperthermia. The closure area of Going to the Sun Road may change as needed for visitor and staff safety. Glacier National Park will evaluate and reopen the alpine sections of Going to the Sun Road when conditions do improve. A new executive order from President Donald Trump directing federal agencies to review regulations governing motorized recreation on public lands is drawing mixed reactions from conservation groups and off-road vehicle advocates in Montana. The order revokes two long-standing executive directives related to public land management, with the administration arguing the policies place unnecessary and counterproductive restrictions on motorized access. Federal agencies are now asked with reviewing and potentially reviving the travel management rules that determine where off-road vehicles can operate on federally managed lands. NBC Montana did report that according to the U.S. Forest Service and Bureau of Land Management, Montana is home to nearly 30 million acres of federally managed public land, making it a popular destination for off-highway vehicle recreation. Supporters of the executive order say it does not immediately change access to trails or roads, but could influence how future decisions are made. Conservation organizations, however, say they worry the order could weaken protections for wildlife management, water quality, and other recreational users if agencies roll back existing travel management rules. Federal land management agencies will now determine whether changes to existing travel management regulations are warranted. Any proposed revisions would likely go through a public review and rulemaking process.

0: officials also warned people never to approach, touch, feed, or crowd wildlife. Bison have injured more people in Yellowstone than any other animal. KBOW News Time, 9:34.
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0: The Old Lolo School has a new home at the Holt Heritage Center off Highway 12 in Lolo. The school was donated to the History Center and transported to its campus last month, with plans to showcase the building as a museum and an integral part of Lolo's past. NBC Montana did report the Lolo School District built a new school a couple years ago. Heritage Center founder Ramona Holt wants to restore the 126-year-old school to its original state. Donations of furnishings and other amenities will be part of that restoration. Plans also include a 2,000-square-foot full basement to accommodate museum and community needs. The center held an information and thank you luncheon for the community on Saturday. Taking a look at that weather forecast for today, as we're going to see the rain and we'll have cloudy skies with a high around 53. Those winds could be gusting around 22 miles per hour. Tonight, we do have more rain in the forecast with gusty winds reaching us around 20 miles per hour with cloudy skies and a low around 41 degrees. For your Tuesday, more rain in the forecast, possibility of a thunderstorm with some cloudy skies. Then we'll have some little bit of sunshine with a high around 67 degrees. Currently outside the mining city, we do have the rain falling from the sky and we are sitting with a temperature of 41 degrees. 40 degrees in Wise River, 43 degrees in Phillipsburg, Dillon, 45 degrees, 47 degrees in Helena, 44 degrees in Deer Lodge in Anaconda, 46 degrees in Three Forks in Boulder, 38 degrees in Payson. 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

0: KBOW, your hometown classic hour. 1980 was the year. Roseanne Cash with that 7-year ache. When you and I do return, going to send you on back to the year 1988 with a classic. And the party always happens in the afternoon right here after ABC News. It is The Party Line, the longest running program. And Ron will be hosting The Party Line from 1 to 2 p.m. with Action Inc. talking about summer meals. 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
0: KBOW, your hometown classic hour. That's going to do it for me on this rainy Monday morning. Morgan is on his way in the studio. Throughout your rainy day right here on your hometown station, he'll be taking care of you all the way up until the 5 o'clock hour. Of course, with that break in between for the party line, and he'll give you the opportunity to walk away with 10 of those scratch-off tickets right here on your hometown station, KBOW, for playing the big spin. Ah, just listen for Morgan to give you that opportunity to walk away with some scratch-off tickets with the big spin later on today from your hometown station. Before I take off on out of here, 1988 was the year. Charlie Daniels and that boogie woogie. That boogie woogie. Fiddle Country Blues, right here on your hometown classic hour station, KBOW. It's Monday. My tongue is just really going fast.

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1: From ABC News, I'm Mike Tabusky. Several major rulings from the Supreme Court today. The justices rejecting President Trump's attempt to fire Federal Reserve Board member Lisa Cook. She had been accused of mortgage fraud, claims she denies. However,
2: the court didn't say Fed Governor Lisa Cook can't ever be removed. Chief Justice John Roberts says at a minimum she should be afforded the chance to respond to the allegations against her before she's fired for cause. In a separate opinion, Roberts upheld the power of the president to displace a member of the Federal Trade Commission. This opinion overturns a 1935 ruling that protected FTC commissioners. Roberts writes that subordinates who exercise the president's powers are subject to removal by him.
1: ABC News national correspondent Stephen Portnoy. The president calls that second opinion a big win. In a separate decision, the court narrowly upheld certain state laws that allow the counting of mail-in ballots that arrive after Election Day, so long as they're postmarked by Election Day. Lawmakers this afternoon will receive an update on the war in Iran. ABC's Karen Travers has more.
3: Secretary of State Marco Rubio and Special Envoy Steve Witkoff will brief Congress on Iran this afternoon, according to multiple sources familiar. It will be an unclassified phone briefing for all members of the House and Senate and will be the first one for lawmakers since President Trump signed the memo of understanding between the U.S. and Iran. Sources say a separate classified briefing is expected later this week for members on relevant committees. Karen Travers, ABC News, the White House.
1: The search for survivors continues in Venezuela, where the death toll from last week's earthquakes now tops 1,400. ABC's James Longman in Caracas.
4: The U.S., one of at least 24 countries to send rescue teams, among them 86 specialist dog teams, even using small drones here to find survivors. But anger is growing at the government for being slow to act.
1: And Luigi Mangione, the man accused of killing the CEO of United Healthcare, will be in court later today after talks of a plea deal fell through. You're listening to ABC News.
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7: 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Comcast will keep its broadband and wireless businesses as they are. 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
1: ABC's Jim Ryan. About 3 million fewer Americans are on the affordable health care insurance plan this year as compared to last year.
8: Democrats shut the government down trying to get Republicans to approve a continuation of federal subsidies for Obamacare recipients, but it didn't work. Now the Health and Human Services Department is showing a 13% reduction in those on ACA plans in 2026 versus 2025. The decrease, believed because millions of people, many of them gig workers who aren't offered insurance through an employer, are either unwilling or unable to pay the much higher premiums. Sherry Preston, ABC News.
1: And if you live in California, you won't have to turn down the volume for some ads if you're streaming content. Streaming services in that state are now banned from showing ads louder than the video content itself. The new law takes effect on Wednesday, only applies to Californians for right now, but streamers may make the change more broadly. I'm Mike Dabusky, ABC News.
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11: 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Thanks for tuning in here on KBOW. Hope that you had a great weekend. I know that I did. Went to Turnpike there on Friday night and had my cousin's wedding. It's always good to see everyone. Enough yapping. Let's tell you about that weather forecast and how much more rain that you can expect. Because it's going to be all day today with a high of 53. Wind gusts as high as 22 miles an hour. This evening, chance of rain still about 2. Otherwise, cloudy with a low right around 41. Wind gets around 22 miles an hour. Tuesday, showers and thunderstorms after 2 p.m. Otherwise, sunny with a high of 67. And Wednesday, chance of rain, thunderstorms as well in the afternoon with a high right at 68 degrees. Currently here in the mining city, we are at 41 degrees of light rain coming down. Very light wind coming out of the west as well. 41 in Wise River, 43 in Melrose, 46 degrees in Three Forks and Dillon, and 39 degrees in Basin. Here's Scott McCreary for you with 5 more minutes as we're jumping in the 10 o'clock hour. 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

0: Cody Johnson till you can. You're listening to KBOW, and we are headed right on into our Monday. We are excited here at your hometown stations to be bringing back the big spin. And it looks like Keith did one early this morning, and we're going to do one later this hour. All you got to do is keep on listening for your chance to win some Montana Lottery scratch-off tickets right here on KBOW. Once again, not right now, but in a little bit.
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0: Young Band and Drunk Last Night. You're listening to KBOW as we are heading right on through this 10 o'clock hour. Raining out there, but staying nice and dry with some hot country for you. 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
2: 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I'm Lynn Turner Fitzgerald. Stevie Wonder was just 12 years old when he recorded Fingertips on this day in 1963. It would elevate Wonder to becoming the youngest artist in history to achieve the number one spot on the Billboard Pop Albums chart. More next.
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1: Well, good morning. With the information that you need at 10:30, I'm Morgan Griffin. The news hour is being brought to you as served by Hoyle Fine Jewelry. Reese Russell Riggin was booked in the Spokane County Jail on June 25th after a Cascade County judge issued a warrant tied to allegations that he violated terms of his suspended sentence, according to Spokane County custody records and Cascade County court documents. The petition is based on reports of violation by Tim Hides, Riggin's probation officer. According to the report, Great Falls Police sent a warrant request to the Cascade County Attorney's Office after receiving reports related to Riggin's working and climbing wall at Meadowlark School on June 2nd of this year. KTVH reports that Hides wrote in his report, Riggin was helping to remove safety harnesses while several complaints were made that he touched children inappropriately. Riggins was convicted in 2016 of felony sexual intercourse without consent and sentenced to a 20-year commitment to the Montana Department of Corrections with 15 years suspended. If the court does find Riggins violated the terms of his suspended sentence, Hides recommends that Riggins be placed at Montana State Prison and the previously recommended conditions related to contact with the children be imposed. A fatal head-on collision between an SUV and a fuel hauler semi-truck shut down Highway 93 near Walking Horse Lane in Big Harm for approximately 4 hours on Sunday morning, according to a Facebook post from the Polson Rural Fire District. PRFD responded to the crash at 6 a.m., finding two vehicles that had collided head-on. Semi-truck was hauling an empty fuel trailer with a pup trailer and sustained significant damage, but the driver was able to exit the vehicle on his own. KPAX reports upon arrival, emergency crews immediately began to work to extricate the SUV driver, who was pronounced dead at the scene. The semi-truck driver was transported to a local hospital for treatment. PRFD said the crash required a lengthy investigation and cleanup process, keeping the highway closed until approximately 10 a.m. on Sunday. Cause of the crash does remain under investigation. Montana's summer water outlook is shaping up by two truths that could be seemingly contradictory. The state has received a meaningful amount of moisture in parts of the year, but much of it came as rain instead of snow, leaving low mountain snowpack, limiting prairie runoff, and lingering concern over stock ponds, stream flows, and dry summer conditions. Montana Standard reports that uncertainty is why Montana water and climate officials say the state needs more ground-level data. This summer, the Montana Climate Office is building 38 additional MesoNet hydromet stations, mostly in southeastern Montana. It's part of a broader effort to create a denser weather, soil moisture, and snow monitoring network across central and eastern parts of the state. By fall of 2027, the project is expected to bring the number of stations built in Montana to about 201, with coverage of roughly one station every 500 square miles across the upper Missouri River Basin portion of the state. Stations measure precipitation, wind speed and direction, relative humidity, temperature, solar radiation, lightning, atmospheric pressure, stone depth, and soil moisture at multiple depths. They also include hand-tilt zoom cameras that show changing landscape conditions in real time and cardinal directions. All data variables update every 5 minutes. KBOW Newstime is 10:33.

are started later than others. Let's take a look at our weather forecast today. Rain with high 53, wind gusts right around 22 miles an hour. This evening, chance of rain mostly before 2 a.m. and west cloudy with a low of 41. High winds are shaking around before dying off as we are headed into Tuesday. Afternoon thunderstorms are expected, otherwise sunny with a high of 67. Currently here in Butte, still raining, 42 degrees and very light wind coming out of the south. 43 in Phillipsburg, 47 in Helena and Boulder, and 46 degrees in Anaconda and Deer Lodge. With the information that you need at 10:35, I am Morgan Griffin. 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

0: Two men in Chevy Silverado on KBOW as we are headed through our 10 o'clock hour. 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
6: Good so far.
0: Oh, that's good. Not hopefully didn't get too wet this weekend. Did you do anything fun this past weekend?
6: Not really. Just relax mostly.
0: I mean, that's okay, especially with the next couple of days of craziness in Butte.
6: Yes.
0: We all need to take some time. Anyways, are you ready to listen to that list of sponsors that you just got to pick one?
6: Okay.
0: All right, here they are.
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0: Which one is going to be the winner today?
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0: Well, shucks, but that does mean that you get to keep on playing, and thank you so much for calling in, Heidi.
6: Okay, thank you. Have a good day.
0: You too. Bye. Well, that means that we are up to 15 Montana Lottery scratch-off tickets as we are just starting that big spin that we are going to be running for the next couple months, and that pot is going to continue to grow. But As we are headed right on through this 10 o'clock hour, we got some George Strait right now. This is I Cross My Heart on KBOW.

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0: Once again, it is time for our community engagement this week, and this week we are going to highlight Inhabit Home Health and Hospice. 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

0: Diamond, Rio, and me in the middle right here on KBOW as we are heading right through this 11 o'clock hour. Hopefully you are having a good one. A little bit of rain coming down, but we don't complain about that too much. As I don't know if it quite feels like summer yet, but does feel like June. Tucker Wetmore coming up next. 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

0: Alex Bentley, who was just over there at the Kellhouse Amphitheater this past week, heard it was a good show. He played most of his old stuff, including Sideways There. And you are listening to KBOW. Someone else who was up at Kellhouse on Friday was Turnpike Troubadours. Such a good show. I was able to take my brother as a graduation present for him, their favorite band. And they did say, or Evan Felker said at the very end, it's the longest set that they've ever had, over 2.5 hours in the pouring rain. And it's definitely a memory that I will remember. We're going to play some Turnpike coming up next. Let's stick around. 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
0: Attention Butte Silver Bow. The 406 People's First Nonprofit is collecting names to put an initiative on the general election ballot this November. This initiative would make it the people's decision on whether or not data centers can be built in Silver Bow County. The petition needs 4,200 signatures to get this initiative on the November ballot. 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Message from your hometown.

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1: Good morning. With information that you need at 11:30, I am Morgan Griffin. News This Hour is being brought to you as service by the Hearthstone Apartments. Reese Russell Reagan was booked in Spokane County Jail on June 25th after a Cascade County judge issued a warrant tied to allegations that he violated the terms of his suspended sentence. From Spokane County custody records and Cascade County court documents, the petition is based on a report of a violation from Tim Hides, Reagan's probation officer. According to the report, Great Falls Police sent a warrant request to the Cascade County Attorney's Office after seeing reports that Riggins was working at Climbinwall at Meadowlark School on June 2nd of this year. KTVH reports that Hides wrote in the report, Reagan was helping to remove safety harnesses when several complaints were made that he had touched children inappropriately. Reagan was convicted in 2016 of felony sexual intercourse without consent and sentenced to 20-year commitment to the Montana Department of Corrections with 15 years suspended. If court does find Reagan violated the terms of his suspended sentence, Hides recommends Reagan be placed at the Montana State Prison and that previously recommended conditions related to contact with children be imposed. A fatal head-on collision between an SUV and a fuel hauler semi-truck shut down Highway 93 near Walking Horse Lane in Big Arm for approximately 4 hours on Sunday morning, according to the Facebook post from the Polson Rural Fire District. PRFD responded to the crash at 6 a.m., finding two vehicles had collided head-on. Semi-truck that was hauling an empty fuel trailer with a pup truck trailer sustained significant damage, but the driver was able to exit the vehicle on his own. KPAX reports that upon arrival, emergency crews immediately began to work to extricate the SUV driver, who was pronounced dead at the scene. Semi-truck driver was transported to a local hospital for treatment. PRFD said the crash required a lengthy investigation, cleaning process, keeping the highway closed until approximately 10 a.m. on Sunday. The cause of the crash does remain under investigation. Montana's summer water outlook is being shaped by two truths that can seem contradictory. The state has received meaningful moisture in parts of the year, but much of it came as rain instead of snow, leaving low mountain snowpack, limited prairie runoff, and lingering concern over stock ponds, stream flows, and dry summer conditions. Montana Standard reports that the uncertainty is why Montana water and climate officials say the state needs more ground-level data. This summer, the Montana Climate Office is building 38 additional Mesonet hydromet stations, mostly in southeastern Montana. It's part of a broader effort to create a denser weather, soil moisture, and soil monitoring network across central and eastern parts of the state. By fall of 2027, the project is expected to bring the number of stations built in Montana to about 201, with coverage of roughly one station every 500 square miles across the upper Missouri River Basin portion of the state. Station measures precipitation, wind speed and direction, relative humidity, temperature, solar radiation, lightning, atmospheric pressure, snow depth, and soil moisture, and multiple depths. They also include hand-tilt zoom cameras that show changing landscape conditions in real time and cardinal directions. All data variables update every 5 minutes. KBOW News Time is 11:33.
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1: 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Inside the gates of the base, she works at Benefis as a nurse, Great Falls Public School as a school nurse, and comes home as a wife and a mom of four. For the Montana Air National Guard, she serves as a command post controller with the 120th Airlift Wing in Great Falls. This year, St. Lawrence Brody was named the U.S. Air National Guard's Outstanding Airman of the Year in non-commissioned officer category. She said the recognition came as a surprise, especially because

Ellsberg, 46 degrees in Ancon, Deer Lodge, 48 in Boulder and Helena. Well, let's have some good times and tan lines now, because there was our KBOW, brought to you a service there, which is KBOW News by Hearthstone Apartments. Time is 11:35.

And Lesson in Leaving, that's covered there from Jody Messina as we are continuing right through this 11 o'clock hour. 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If you're a nonprofit group or organization that's having an event, we'll air to no charge in KBOW. Send or drop off the information for the event at our studios located 660 Dewey Boulevard here in Butte. Well, Music Out Maine is returning to the uptown Butte streets this week from 6 p.m. to 9 p.m. this Thursday on Main Street. They have released the 2026 schedule, but this week will be Friends of the Family. And then what is going to be fun is last show of the year will be an encore show from the first 4 weeks. So make sure you head on up and see who you are going to vote for, as their encore show will be outside the Covalite Theater on the 3rd of September. 7th Annual Kenny Cook Memorial Scholarship Classic Car Show is Saturday, July 18th. The event will take place from 9 a.m. to 3 p.m. at the Betty Goodman Park in East Anaconda. The funds raised during the show will support the Kenny Cook Memorial Scholarship Fund, giving local students a chance to succeed. The Butte Alley Rally is now open for the summer and will remain open until August 9th. The Alley Rally is located at 324 Warren Avenue in Butte and will be open for drop-offs Tuesday through Sunday from 10 a.m. to 6 p.m. Remember that they will not be accepting contractor waste, household furniture, paint, used oil, car batteries, car components, or hazardous or flammable material. For more info, call the Office of Community Enrichment, 406-497-5024. As a reminder, we are still under a sprinkler restriction that's been put in effect and running until further notice. No watering may be done during daytime hours, 10 a.m. to 8 p.m., nor on 31st of each month. Also must be taking place on the number of day that correlates with your house, even number on even number days, odd and on and thus far. And that has been our club calendar brought to you at service by K&K Roofing. This is Luke Combs, Sleepless Hotel Room on KBOW.

0: Marty and friends MacArthur, as we are coming on down, I guess, going on up round towards noon. I hope that you're having a good one. As a reminder, Big Spin is going on today. It's our first day of it. We are excited to be bringing in those summer days, even if it doesn't look like them outdoors right now here on KBOW. Not one right now, but we'll do a couple more this afternoon. We are just getting started, up to 15 Montana Lottery scratch-off tickets. You just got to keep on listening, and you'll get the chance to win those. 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

0: And as we are going right on through our Monday, there was our ABC News brought to you as service by Right Now Cleaning.
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0: 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Now let's send you over to our staff meteorologist, Jeff Womack.
2: Anaconda continued rain throughout the morning hours, 56, 42 overnight, 69 and cloudy for Tuesday, then some pop-up storms. We'll continue with that chance of thunderstorms right on through Wednesday. Wednesday's highs, though, in the mid-70s. We get partly cloudy skies on Thursday with a high of 74. Thunderstorms again on Friday with a high right around 73. All right, the sunshine is back for you as we get into the weekend, though, for the 4th. Temperatures should be in the mid-70s around here, and the 80s make a return visit by the time we get back into Saturday. All right, now for Deer Lodge today, we can expect a low 50s and then more rain continuing, 40s overnight tonight with temperatures in the 60s on Tuesday. It'll be a gradual warm-up on Wednesday with high temperatures in the upper 60s, low 70s on Thursday, but then we're back to the upper 70s by the time we get into the 4th of July. Whiteout today, 57 and continued rain, 44 tonight, low 70s for us on Tuesday, and then we'll be in the mid-70s on Wednesday. Still some pop-up activity. Now 77 and just gorgeous for a Thursday. It'll be a little bit windy by the afternoon with wind gusts up to 25. A chance of thunderstorms on the 4th, but I think they'll be spotty at best, 77, and then for the 4th, we'll be right around 77. All right, for Butte, 52 and rain, and then 40s overnight with some thunderstorms on Tuesday, 66, 68 late on Wednesday, and then for Thursday, 71, low 70s on Friday, sunshine's back on Saturday, and then 80s for us by Sunday. I'm meteorologist Jeff Wellback. That's the KBOW Copper 94 weather.
0: And there was our weather. Let's take a quick look at our current conditions in Butte right now. We're at 43 degrees, so light rain coming down. Definitely feeling a bit like spring still here as we're going towards the end of June. 45 degrees in Dillon and Melrose, 47 degrees in Three Forks, 41 degrees in Basin and Wise River. Now, some red dirt road, and I think a better way to jump into the 12 o'clock hour than Brooks and Dunn. 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

0: Jolene Hoffman with cover of Luke Grimes' Bullfighter. You're listening to KBOW. Continue riding through towards the bottom hour with fresh Montana news. Now time for that update for the Montana Livestock Auction.
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2: Good afternoon, Coulter Brown here on the Northern Ag Network with our Noon Market Report. Well, we're sure grateful to have seen much-needed moisture get to a wide swath of the region here in the last month, but as the calendar flips over to July this week, we still know that fire risk is going to be high. I had the chance to visit with MSU weed specialist Jane Mangold to talk about the relationship between weeds and wildfire and the dangerous cycle that can develop. And I asked Jane what she recommends to landowners in the aftermath of a fire.
5: One of the first things I ask a landowner is, what weeds did you have before the fire? Because that's a good indicator of what you're going to see post-fire. The other piece of information that I encourage people to think about is, how severe did the fire burn? The more severe a fire burns and the more abundant noxious weeds are before the fire, probably the bigger issue weeds are going to be post-fire.
2: Well, President Trump hosted farmers and ranchers at a dinner at the White House last week, where he announced a federal push to expand research into regenerative agriculture and develop alternatives to conventional crop protection products. In his address to farmers, Trump highlighted the importance of ag to our country, his work to reduce the ag trade deficit, and plans to get additional assistance out to farm country.
6: The country was founded by farmers. 250 years later, you are the growers, the ranchers, the agricultural producers, and you feed the nation. And now you have a president that fights for the American farmer. And after years of getting ripped off by other countries on trade, we've reduced the agricultural trade deficit by 42%. We also called on Congress to pass a supplemental funding bill that will provide $11 billion in relief, helping our great agricultural producers rebound. So we're going to be getting an $11 billion payment in relief to our farmers.
2: 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We're going to talk about the lawsuit against USDA's EID ear tag rule and take a look at the events calendar. 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
2: During RCAF's convention in Deadwood earlier this month, the new Civil Liberties Alliance provided an update on the lawsuit to stop USDA's electronic ID ear tag rule. RCAF, the South Dakota Stock Growers, and a few individual South Dakota ranchers filed suit alleging Congress did not give USDA the authority to implement the rule, and the rule itself was arbitrary and capricious. Attorney John Vecchione said a federal judge has allowed the case to move forward.
8: So the judge issued an order. First, he found that RCAF and everybody else had standing and could maintain the suit. The second thing he did is he dismissed the first count, that they didn't have the power under the statute. But most importantly, he found count two, arbitrary and capricious, could go forward. And we moved for summary judgment. The government, they were saying that they were giving out free EID ear tags. But in fact, there weren't enough of them. They're running out. What the government was saying was not factually on the ground what was happening.
2: Well, tomorrow we'll be sending Colton Young to Miles City for the Montana Feed Company's Farm to Field meeting. Beginning at 10, the event will focus on practical cattle management, nutrition, and performance. Key topics include optimizing cow performance, fetal programming and mineral nutrition, starting and developing cattle, and making the most of your feed resources. The event will also feature a trade show, an update from the Montana Stock Growers, and lunch is provided. Also tomorrow, Andy Schwab will be at the Southern Ag Research Center Field Day in Huntley. That begins at 9 a.m. and we'll look at some of the research there happening at SARC. You'll remember that last year's field day was canceled after a hailstorm ripped through just before the field day was set to happen. So I'm sure the crew at the research center is going to be excited to show things off this year.
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2: Cattle futures were under steep pressure again today as the market seems to be meeting some technical resistance. Seems like there's some recognition that we're likely to see more typical seasonal pressure. The other side of the 4th of July usually does see lower beef demand and some softening in the Fed cattle market. So today in the futures, we saw August feeders down $3.97 at $365.87, September $364.12 off $355. In the live cattle, the August contract down 307 at 242.75, October 236.27 down 292. Just unbelievable what the calf market did last week on the Northern Livestock Video Sale, 33% higher than the same sale last year. And remember a year ago when those light four-weight steers brought 506? Well, last week they sold as high as 630. 5 to 5.5 weight steers average 541, upper 5 weights at 508, light 6 weight steers averaging 483, heavier 6 weights at 463, yearlings up 24% from a year ago with 9 weight steers 354 to 385. And in Torrington on Friday, the weigh-up market was higher. Cows up $3 to $5, selling from 185 to 203, bulls 3 higher from 218 to 233, and the heiferettes from 330 to 346.
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2: Well, the trade in the crop futures is acting like they're not expecting a bullish surprise in tomorrow's USDA acreage report. Most everything moving lower with, by and large, quite a bit of pressure. Analysts are projecting corn acres to be down 400,000 from USDA's March prediction, which would be down 4 million acres from last year. Wheat forecast to be unchanged, but the planted wheat acres are a smaller part of the story. The real focus will be harvested acres, with drought likely to cause abandonment to be sharply higher this year. In the futures today, July Kansas City hard red winter wheat down 5.5 cents at 6.05, September 6.17 down 2.5. July spring wheat 16 cents lower today at 5.59, September at 6.02 down 2.75. Corn in July down 13.75 at 3.99, and July soybeans down 17.5 at 11.08. That's going to do it for this afternoon's market report. On the Northern Ag Network, I'm Coulter Brown.
0: Thank you, Coulter. That was a new market report brought to you as a service by Cowpoke Ranch Supply and Deer Lodge on KBOW.
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0: Well, good afternoon with information that you need at 12:30. I'm Morgan Griffin. Galton Gateway Fire Department responded to a structure fire at Galton Gateway Elementary School this morning, according to a social media post from the fire agency. GGFD said they responded to back-to-back calls for assistance, including fire at the elementary school. The fire was extinguished prior to arrival. However, multiple crews arrived for assessment and knockdown if needed, GFD said. The scene was turned over to school personnel and Northwestern Energy. Nonstop local reports that it was not immediately clear what caused the fire or the extent of any damages. Missoula County will consider enacting interim zoning for data centers at the County Commission's meeting on Thursday, July the 9th. If enacted, the Commission will temporarily pause the development or expansion of any data centers in the county. KPAX reports the meeting will take place at 2 p.m. in Sophie Moyes' room at the Missoula County Courthouse. The public can also participate virtually with agenda and information on how to join available there. The Missoula County Commission says adopting interim zoning would place a temporary pause on the development or expansion of data centers while the county develops updated zoning regulations to mitigate potential impacts to health, safety, and natural resources. If interim zoning is adopted, the county is required to initiate a study within 30 working days, and any regulations determined are enforceable for up to 1 year. If necessary, the commissioners may extend the regulations one time for up to one additional year. Ready to give the Montana Public Service Commission an earful about Northwestern Energy's plan to provide electricity for the future? Well, you may not have as many chances as you did last time. Last time, Northwestern worked on its integrated resource plan, a roadmap for meeting energy needs during the next 20 years. The PSC held five public meetings, one in each of the five Public Service Commission districts. This time around, PSC is planning to hold just a couple of hearings. Daily Montana reports truncated number of meetings held by the NC comes despite a call from some groups for more opportunities, but said in the face of a shortened period to review the plan following change of state law in 2025. Commissioners are proposing to take public comment at public hearings on July 21st and 23rd in Helena, although details have not yet been released. In a letter in April from the Montana Environmental Information Center and 18 other groups, they raised concerns about the limited opportunity for public comment and called for meetings in all five of the Public Service Commission districts. Commission is not adding in-person meetings at this time, but they are accepting written comment, including remote attendance opportunities. KBOW Newstime is 12:33.
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0: A celebratory crowd filled the broad sidewalk on Friday evening in front of the Montana Hotel, now called the Historic Montanan. The brick structure remains a handsome historic building in downtown Anaconda, despite the decapitation by incautious previous owners of its top two floors in the late 1970s. Copper King Marcus Daly, the founder of Anaconda, built the once grand hotel, which opened in July of 1889. Some 137 years later, the Anaconda Restoration Association, in the midst of restoring glory to the structure, honored Daly with a bronze statue at the corner of Main and Park Street. The Montana Standard reports a renowned sculptor, Fred Boyer, an Anaconda native, created the grand tribute to Daly by demanding multi-stage process that did require months. Let's take a look at our weather forecast today. Rain in a high of 53. Some high winds with gusts around 22 miles an hour. Chance of rain this evening to about 2. Otherwise cloudy with a low of 41. Tuesday, you're going to see a chance of showers and thunderstorms. Otherwise partly sunny with a high of 67. And Wednesday, chance of rain and thunderstorms. Otherwise partly sunny skies and high of 68. Currently here in Butte. So a little bit of rain coming down, 43 degrees, 8 mile an hour winds coming out of the west, 45 degrees in Phillipsburg, 47 in Anaconda Deer Lodge, 50 degrees in Boulder and Helena.

0: Casey Musgraves along with Megan Maroney off the Cloud 9 album. You're listening to KBOW. And here on KBOW, we are getting ready for that party line. We have a couple people coming in from Action Inc. to talk about all the summer meal programs that are happening right now. Should be a great show. 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Coming up next, Randy Hauser.
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0: Andy Houser and How Country Feels on KBOW. A reminder that there is the Butte Data Center initiative going around here in Butte Silver Bow. They're trying to get it on the general ballot there in November. And they, 406 people first. All it does is give you the final say, the people of Butte Silver Bow, on if a data center can be built here. If they approve it, it would then go to the election ballot. If you'd like to get that on the November ballot, you can sign up here at Studio 660 Dewey Boulevard for a couple more weeks. They're also hanging out around town, including up at the Farmers Market and right outside the Butte Civic Center there at the Remax Buildings. 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

0: 98A and our kind of love on KBOW heading through this 12 o'clock hour. A reminder, today is the first day for that big spin, giving you, our listeners of KBOW, the chance to win some Montana Lottery scratch-off tickets. We're going to be doing a couple more this afternoon. All you got to do is keep on listening for your chance to win those. But in the meantime, we are getting ready for Party Line, where once again, talking to Ron Davis, there are a couple people from Action Inc. talking about their summer meals program that will be starting in a little over 10 minutes right here. Don't change that channel. 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
0: Attention Butte Silver Bow. 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The petition needs 4,200 signatures to get this initiative on the November ballot. 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
1: 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Good afternoon, everybody, and welcome to a damp Monday in southwestern Montana, 106. And all the good news, it stopped raining for a while, but I know, Margie, we need the moisture, right?
2: We do.
1: I figure that's
2: no
1: weird.
2: Argument there.
1: I knew, Eric, I knew she was going to go there.
2: Yeah.
1: We need the moisture.
2: We do, but it was a little wet today with summer meals out there.
1: Oh, I bet it was.
2: Yeah.
1: A little wet?
2: Just a smidge.
3: Did you have your tent set up?
2: We did.
1: Umbrellas everywhere?
2: Umbrellas, ponchos, rain jackets, the whole nine yards.
1: Well, that's what we're going to talk about today.
2: And
1: whatever else. Action Inc. I guess if we talked about everything Action Inc. was involved in, Margaret, we probably would spend the next 14 to 24 hours on KBOW, because you guys are like in everything. You got so many things you're involved in.
3: We have a lot of programs, yeah. And that's why today we're focusing on the summer meal program, so that Erica can provide lots of information to folks out there.
1: Oh, I love the way she kicked that football ball. Right. It was almost like watching a FIFA soccer game. Boy, that pass went to you really quick.
2: It did, didn't
3: yeah,
2: it?
3: Yeah, and she's good at catching those passes. So. But yeah, it's. I think we only have a half an hour today, so we're going to talk about summer meals. But on the whole, we do have a lot of programs that involve lots of different housing services and homeless services, youth services, heat assistance, weatherization, and...
1: How's the time to do those?
3: The
1: heat assistance, the weatherization stuff, because, it's not fun to do that during the dead of winter.
3: Well, we want to keep it at the front of their minds so they remember to do an application, starting October 1st. You know, we'll get those applications in process. We process about 2,500 applications
1: that
3: a year.
1: That many?
3: Yeah.
1: Holy cow.
3: Yeah. So we don't want people to forget about that, because sometimes they do. And then they don't get their application in until late.
1: Walking in January, it might be a little bit late.
3: Right.
1: So.
3: Yeah. But we are really honored to be able to step in the summer months here to make sure that kids in our community have meals. Also kids in Deer Lodge and Whitehall. And Erica Johnson is our program manager. So, and we're lucky to have her because she's the most organized person I've ever met. And it takes a lot of organization.
1: Wait, coming from you, that's a compliment.
3: Well, times a million. But that's what makes it work.
2: It does. Yes.
3: It's a lot of moving parts.
1: Well, and Erica, let's go to the summer meals program, because it really got going during COVID, right? I mean, right before COVID is when they really...
2: The summer meals
1: It was there, but it wasn't at this level, I guess.
2: Right. It definitely, during COVID, increased significantly. A lot of those kiddos that are in school rely on those meals for... for substance and nutrition. And so when school's not in session, there's a void there. And so that's what we're here to try to fill.
1: And that's where, like, the backpack program also filled in with that for the weekends.
2: Mm-hmm.
1: And it kind of really started thinking, how do we do this during the summer months?
2: Mm-hmm.
1: So how did the program, you guys inherited this, right? I mean, you've been running hard on this for a while now.
2: This is my second year.
3: This is Erica's second year, but for the agency, it's got to be well over 30 years.
1: Yeah, that's been a long time.
3: But I will say, that prior to COVID, we would do maybe 16,000 meals in a summer. So there is a great expansion of need. And so last summer, was our biggest year ever, 72,000 meals. So that
1: 16,000 to 72,000.
3: Yeah, so that gives you a sense of how much that's grown.
1: So you inherited the ginormous effort.
3: Okay. She did, yeah.
1: See, I said inherited. I said you inherited the program.
3: I did, yeah. Yeah,
1: because there was a soccer kick to you back 2 years ago.
3: Yeah. Yeah, you remember our friend Connie Turnus Daniels, and she did that.
2: Her and Barry.
3: For a bit, and Becky, for a while, Becky Sprunger.
2: Yep. Yeah.
3: And Barry Brophy. And
1: I've been working with Barry.
3: Barry did it for years. Yeah. So he's retired, and so is Connie. And Erica was just the natural person.
1: Erica is too young to retire. So. Last girl standing.
2: Well, it's a really fun program to be a part of, though.
1: And how do you go from 16,000 meals to 72,000 meals? There's got to be some partners in there. There's got to be a lot of working together.
2: Yeah, I mean, this program would not be possible without the volunteers that help out. We have different service groups, different agencies here in the community that, you know, they man a site once a week type thing for the meal service. And so we had over 140 volunteers last summer.
1: Wow.
2: And then we do have dedicated staff as well, but it truly takes a village to make this program work.
1: I know I go by, on Wednesdays, I go by Clark's Park on my way to get my mama for lunch.
2: Yep.
1: And I see the little silver van there, same young lady sitting out there with their table. Kids on their bikes at the park getting their free lunch, and it just makes me smile.
2: Yeah.
3: And you know, sorry, Erica.
2: No, go ahead.
3: I just wanted to say that, you know, one of our biggest partners in this is the Butte School District. Also, the school district in Deer Lodge, and the library in Whitehall.
1: Mm-hmm. So you're in all those communities.
3: Yeah. Yes. So we are in Whitehall and Deer Lodge as well. But during the COVID situation, I mean, the school district has always been a big partner. We use their facilities to make the lunches. And mm-hmm. And so without them, this doesn't work. But during COVID is when that partnership really even strengthened. And when the schools closed, if you remember, we partnered with the school district to try to get those meals out. So
1: I remember they had the food.
3: Yeah.
1: And they were going to make it.
3: Right.
1: But they had to figure out how to get it out.
3: Yeah.
1: And that's where you guys stepped
3: in. And so we helped them with that. And they were being delivered on school buses.
1: I remember that.
3: And then we kind of then we expanded our sites right after that. You know, when the summer came that year in 2020, we expanded our sites. And so the number of kids then coming expanded greatly, and it's just stayed.
2: Mm-hmm.
3: It's grown even more since then. So
1: I remember when originally the course school got called off, they had the food still that they had for the school year, so they were making the food, and you guys were the disseminators. You were the ones that were getting it out there.
3: We were teaming up with the school district to make sure that food got out to the kids, and you know, and that's the thing, is it's always about partnerships. We can't do it alone.
1: Yeah.
3: So that collaboration is key to all of it. But, you know, we are in a situation where food costs are very high.
1: Oh boy.
3: And so are housing costs, price of gas, you know, just the cost of living is tremendously high for folks. And so at Action Inc., we're seeing more people who are really outside of the income thresholds coming in and just asking for help because they can't make ends meet.
1: Yeah, it's to the point where the thresholds need to be moved.
3: Well,
1: because the pressure on the dollar in your pocket has increased.
3: Yes, absolutely. That is the case. So I think the summer meal program, we're going to see that. You know, I mean, we saw it last year. I think mm-hmm. we're going to see it again this year.
2: Yeah, I would agree.
3: That people are relying on this more and more.
1: So, Erica, you expanded.
2: Mm-hmm.
1: You're in Deer Lodge, you're in Whitehall. You're all over Butte.
3: Yeah.
1: I also see the van up by the Copper Mountain Sports Complex.
2: Yeah, we have 17 locations here in Butte.
1: 17?
2: Yep, and then the site in Deer Lodge and the site in Whitehall.
1: So in Butte, it's a bike ride or a small stroll away if you have 17. I mean, anybody in town, in every different part of town.
3: That's a hope. Yeah.
2: Yeah, and that was, I think, the point in that, so that there wasn't another barrier for folks to access those services and meals. You know, kids may be home without parents because they're working, but they can easily ride their bike to the park and grab a lunch.
1: I see them at Clark's Park doing exactly that.
2: So it works out really well in that regard.
1: And there's no qualification here. I mean, they don't have to show up with mom and dad's tax return. They don't. I mean, they don't. They just show up. Any child that shows up or a parent with their children, here's the meals.
2: 18 and younger. Here you go.
1: Wow.
2: Yep. No sign up. Just show up.
3: No barriers.
1: I like that. Just no sign up. Just show up. That's good. I could write an ad with that. That's
3: awesome. There you go.
1: I'll give you credit.
2: Okay.
3: Sounds good.
1: I'm going to use that in my morning show tomorrow.
2: Perfect.
1: Show up for the lunch today.
2: Yeah.
1: I like it.
2: I like it, too.
1: So the school district still making your lunches, or are you guys making those now, or how's that working?
2: Yeah. So part of our staff is we have some cooks that work through the school district through the normal school year and then stay on for our program through Action Inc.
1: Oh, so then they become employees of Action Inc.
2: Correct.
1: And get paid by Action Inc.
2: Correct.
1: To continue to cook for
2: right,
1: the kids.
2: For those weeks. Yeah.
1: Wow.
3: Yeah.
1: So what a great thing for them.
3: Right.
1: A year-round job.
2: Yeah.
3: Yeah,
1: so
3: and it's a great help to us as well.
2: Well, and to be able to utilize that kitchen there at East is crucial. I mean, I don't think that we definitely don't have the space at Action Inc. to do anything
1: could you,
2: like that.
1: Now, you and I have to have a sidebar moment here. You stay out of this. Could you see it if she was cooking the meals for these kids? I mean, your numbers would drop drastically.
2: No. No, not at all.
3: Well, I make a mean peanut butter and jelly sandwich.
1: And I love a peanut butter and jelly sandwich, as long as I have milk to go with it.
2: Mm, yep.
1: Yeah, see, she's with
3: There's
1: me.
3: There's always milk.
2: There's always milk, yep.
1: That's what I'm going to do. I'm going to take a time out, but I want to come back. I want to talk about what's in these lunches.
2: Yeah, absolutely.
1: And then let's hit some of the locations and see if there's anything else we have to add to that.
2: That sounds great.
1: It's good
2: great.
1: Stuff. I love this program. All right, we're going to continue. Action Inc. is here today. I was only teasing Margie about her cooking. I've never been invited to a meal, so I wouldn't know.
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0: the KBOW Party Line. 1:20 on your Monday, January 29th. Us old folks in the room talk about how expensive it was to be a kid.
1: Yeah, right.
0: Now it's just expensive to be an adult or anything.
1: Anything
0: with
1: for kids,
0: cost of living and
1: to have the cool stuff. Not too many folks can do that these days.
0: I mean, a $14 pair of tennis shoes was a big spend back in our day.
1: Yeah. In our day.
0: Yeah. Now $140 won't get you a good pair.
1: Really? That's, that's so true.
0: Anyway, with that pressure on families, this summer meals program really is a blessing. More than just, I thought about this, Erica, when I was thinking about driving by Clark's Park and watching the kids. What a blessing it is for the parents that understand that my children know they can ride down to the Emma Park or to the, you know, wherever Imbued is, or the babysitter can take them and they can grab a lunch.
2: Absolutely.
0: And go sit in a park and have a lunch, Clark's Park and the splash pad or whatever. Yeah. And the parents don't have to worry that their children or that the parents, I mean, so tough. I mean, two earning families, double earning families, you're both working hard. You know, you're bringing home the bacon, but then you got to stop at the store, buy it, bring it home, and fry it up in the pan. And that gets a little tough and adds a stress to the family. So the summer meals program takes a lot of that off.
2: Yeah, it is. It is here to help those in the community. And both those meals that are in those bags, they get a breakfast and a lunch daily. Yeah, so there's two meals within the sack when they pick up. You know, thought process is that they're having lunch, but then the items can keep for the next morning for their breakfast, and then when they pick up their next meal, so on and so forth. So
0: wow.
2: Yeah.
0: And, you know, you said 18 and under?
2: 18 and under.
0: Mentally, I'm really young. I can tell you guys aren't buying this.
1: You'd like the fruit cups.
0: Yeah. I probably would.
2: Yeah.
0: I like pudding night, too, at the nursing home, so let's not go there.
2: We kind of expanded this year a little bit with our nutritional value, of course, but just some different options and putting some different things in there, and the kids seem to be really enjoying it thus far.
0: So what would be, I mean, I stopped today and I got a bag.
2: Yeah.
0: If I'm a 12-year-old that you actually let have a meal because I look like I'm 60-something. So what would be in that bag?
2: Well, just thinking on today's bag, I think the breakfast was a muffin, and then there was yogurt and fruit, mandarin oranges, and then, of course, the milk. And then for lunch, it was a turkey and cheddar sandwich, cauliflower, apple slices with peanut butter, and then another milk for that. Certainly.
0: You had me till cauliflower. I was really good till there.
2: You know, that hasn't gone over very well this year. Okay. We're still working through that.
0: Yeah. Okay. But you had me right till there.
1: She's trying to make the lunches healthy.
2: Yes.
0: But if you add some ranch dressing to dip
2: there
0: that
2: is
0: cauliflower,
2: ranch.
0: Okay. Then it's.
2: And I'm on the list because they're not happy about having to order all the ranch that we need. But it's making those kids eat those vegetables. And so that's what we're here
0: that'd
2: for.
0: That'd work. I mean, ranch makes everything good.
2: Exactly.
0: So.
2: There's ranch in every bag.
0: That's a great two meals.
2: Yeah.
0: Think about how full, you know, even for a big guy,
2: it's a really nice meal. Yeah.
0: That's a lot of food.
2: And we've had, I mean, the kids, today we were running a little behind just with the weather and whatnot, and I pulled up to one of the sites, and they're like, the lunch lady's here with all the meals. And it's just, they're just so sweet and so cute.
0: Don't you wish you got that same treatment at home?
2: I do, yes. Yes, I really do.
1: And Tant Emma and Gracie.
2: Yeah. I'm not always as well.
0: Emma better, because I'll come kick her butt.
1: You eat that cauliflower right now.
2: Yeah, they're good about that, just not so much the, you know, receiving me.
0: I love Emma. I see at the games, by the way.
2: Yep.
0: I always see you over there.
2: I know.
0: Chewing on your fingernails.
2: Now she's heading off to college.
0: Hard to believe, isn't it?
2: It's crazy. Oh. And then our Gracie's just starting. So, best of both worlds.
0: Here it goes again. I love it. Let's talk about the locations.
2: Yeah.
0: So if somebody out there saying, and this could be a grandparent that's watching their grandchildren during the day. It could be someone who's saying, gee, I know the neighbor kids are sitting home every day and I kind of sneak them some sandwiches. Where can they go? So where are the locations they can go?
2: We have quite a variety throughout the community. We do have it posted on our website and Facebook and things like that. We have it at the Blaine up in Centerville, Walkerville, the library, of course, Clark's Park. There's the JFK Park in the drives. Emerson School, Whittier School, Holy Spirit Church, Koprivica Park up by the food bank. And then there's a couple different housing complexes, the Silver Bow Homes, the Silver Bow Village, the Evans Street Apartments right over here, Legion Oasis, and then West Elementary School, of course. And then East in the Career Center. So
0: you hit a lot of locations.
2: We hit a lot of locations, yes.
0: And so in Deer Lodge, where is that located?
2: Deer Lodge is at their Central Park Center. Their, I don't know what the actual address is. Gosh, you're going to test me here. It's right near the swimming pool. The swimming pool happens to be closed this year, but right there at that Central Park Center. And then Whitehall is at their library.
0: Which Margie probably got in there because she spent a lot of time there in her school days.
1: I did.
0: A lot of study in there.
1: At the library, yeah.
0: Yeah. Anyway, so those are great locations. And what time do these, I mean, I know today was a little late because of the rain, but what time do you usually, you're
2: over our, at the, our meal service is Monday through Friday from 11 to 1. So anytime during that time period, they can stop at those sites and pick up a meal. Specifically at the East and the Career Center, those are sites where you can eat on site. And so you can stay and have your meal there. The others are what we call grab and go. So you just pick up your lunch and then you can stay and eat at the park if you want with your family. You can take it home, whatever the case may be.
0: What's fun, and again, I talk about Clark's Park because I see it on Wednesdays, but the kids, you'll see them grab their bag. They're on their bikes. They go maybe 50, 75 feet away from the table.
2: The
0: bike hits the ground, or they sit on the little hills that go around the old skating rink there. They'll sit on the little hills, and you'll see the bags getting pulled open, and there's four or five, six kids all together, and it's kind of fun to see that they got their own little community having lunch together.
2: Yeah, it's really sweet to see that.
0: I just love it.
2: And they like to hang out at the sites and visit with you, and they're a lot of fun.
0: Well, if think about it, part of that whole breaking of bread is that community, and you guys have created that.
2: Absolutely.
0: So the lunch lady, I gotta remember. Yeah. I'm gonna start calling you that when I'm doing games.
1: Yeah,
0: oh, lunch lady's here.
1: Names here.
2: Yeah. Maybe we could have a different one.
0: If somebody wanted to volunteer, do you still need volunteers?
2: You know, I mean, we can always use volunteers, definitely. We have, like I said, we have multiple groups and things like that that do, but we have some individuals that are working that can only do, you know, here or there, and so that we plug them in where we can also, and that really fills those voids as well. So, yeah.
0: And if somebody wanted to volunteer, I notice, you know, there's... They can drive their own vehicle. You guys bring the meals to them, or do they pick them up at the East?
2: Yep, they go to the site, and then we deliver everything to them, and then they are just there administering the site for those 2 hours.
0: Okay, the hardest question of the day for you.
2: Okay.
0: How in the heck do you keep in mind how many meals are needed at each location?
2: Well, we kind of, I mean, we... This year, we kind of based it off of last year's service numbers. But every day, it's, you know... It's a game, and so I know today we, you know, had an allotted amount at Whittier, but then they ran out, so we're running extra meals over there. So we do have, you know, that flexibility to do that so
0: Thank
2: that
0: God,
2: kids
0: huh?
2: are not going without completely. It may take 10 minutes to get there with those extra lunches, but we at least try to kind of to judge that way and make adjustments accordingly.
0: That goes back to that organization thing we talked about. I mean, how do you know exactly... Because I would imagine that has to put a little stress on you.
2: Just a little. Yeah. But, I mean, it's nothing we can't handle. It's all good.
1: She's got this.
0: Yeah, I can see that.
2: I did no do worries. Numbers so far. I think we're almost at 18,000 in the first 2 weeks.
0: And this runs through?
2: Through August 14th.
0: And what's the window? Is that, like, the week before school starts? Or
2: It's 2 weeks before school starts. The cooks have a little bit of a break there before they have to go back to session. But
0: so vacation time for the
2: cooks.
0: Yes, yes. Makes sense.
2: But yeah, I mean, we try to do as much as we can. It was a 9-week period this year.
0: Wow.
2: Yeah.
0: Do you get federal funding? Is there help from the local community? How do you fund this?
2: Yeah, this is a state...
1: Yeah, this is USDA food program that provides the food. I mean... We get reimbursed for the meals. So there's a reimbursement rate per meal.
2: Mm-hmm.
1: And then we get a little help from our friends at the Talent Pump Foundation.
0: Fantastic humans.
1: Yeah, absolutely. We're thankful for them every day.
2: Yes.
1: And
2: community donations.
1: And then just community donations. So, yeah, it's a...
0: And if somebody wanted to do a donation, how do they go about that?
1: Yeah, anytime anyone wants to donate to Action Inc. for its various programs, because you can donate for, go on our website, you can pick and choose, you know, what you'd like to donate for.
0: There's a menu there.
1: There is a menu. Yep. So our website is buteassistanceprograms.com.
2: .org.
1: Sorry. Jeez. Sorry. Thank you, Erica. Buteassistanceprograms.org. And there's a little donate button up in the right-hand corner of the homepage. You just click on that, and it'll take you to a menu of programs to donate to, one of which is Summer Meals.
0: You gotta love it.
1: Yeah.
0: Again, how many? You're at 18,000 meals already.
2: As of Friday, we were just under 18,000 for the first 2 weeks.
0: Wow.
2: Yeah. So, of course, not counting today's numbers, but...
0: And a lot of happy kids out there, a lot of thankful families, I would imagine. Do you get a lot of feedback?
2: We do. We have parents that accompany their children to the sites, and they express their gratitude daily. You know, this is so great that you do this. We're so grateful that we can even have this service. Things are very tight at home, so this really helps us out. You know, it's just, it's really, really wonderful.
1: And, you know, one of the things that happens from time to time, which is so sweet, is that someone will actually bring money to us at a site. And,
0: oh, wow.
1: You know, the families, even though they don't need to, they'll give us cash or write a check, which is fine, but they don't need to do that, you know.
2: Right.
1: But it's just that sense of, I want to contribute, too.
0: Well, and think about it. It's the families that are coming for the service, but... We've got a couple extra dollars this week. We're going to give it to you.
1: Right. I mean, so...
0: I mean, that's impressive.
1: I think that's pretty... It is. That's pretty lovely to see that happen, too.
2: Yeah.
0: And, you know, you started out with the comment that things are tough right now, and expenses are high, and people are struggling.
1: Yeah.
0: This is a program that can help take some of that off the families.
1: Absolutely, yeah. And in a good, healthy way that doesn't stigmatize anyone.
0: Mm-hmm. That's important, too.
1: Absolutely.
2: Very important, yeah.
0: I look at it, it's fun. I mean, it's when I see it, everybody's having fun.
1: Yeah, I mean, thinking about, you know, being a kid and being able to go to the park and, you know, other kids are there getting lunches and, you know, there's sort of a gathering of kids and creates a good social event, too.
0: Yeah, so, kind of, and fills a lot of that summer void, you know, that away from school, away from others. And maybe they go to the splash pad and have their lunch at the picnic table by the splash pad and then... Go in and get wet and have fun, or you know, whatever. But it could be you know, in the Kennedy Commons or Kennedy Park or uptown at the Blaine or whatever.
2: Yep.
0: Kids come over, get their meal, and
2: yeah, we have folks at Whittier that will hang out and have a little picnic and then, you know, play there, kind of thing. And it's just, it's really neat that they are able to do that.
0: Well, it's because of you guys. So thank you.
2: Thank
0: you again for all Action Inc. does.
1: It's really a gift for us every day to be able to bring these programs to the community.
2: Absolutely.
0: Well, you do it well. And thankfully, there are programs that haven't been cut because we're losing so many of those benefits.
1: Mm-hmm. Yeah.
0: You're seeing a few of those.
1: That'll be another...
0: That'll be another show. We definitely have to have that talk.
2: More to come.
0: Because I'd probably be the guy with the baseball bat hitting
1: me. We might get some calls that day.
0: Okay. I'm good with that. Well, ladies, thank you.
2: Thank you.
0: Thank you for all you do. Thank you for all Action Inc. does. And thank you for the food program and all you do.
2: Absolutely.
1: Thank you for always helping us to get the word out.
0: Well, I totally 100% or more buy into Action Inc. and your mission. Because you do provide the needed services to make our community whole.
1: Yeah.
0: So thank you.
1: Yeah, thank you very much, Ron.
0: All righty, ladies and gentlemen, that'll wrap up this part of the party line. The next part of the party line is for me, because I have to sign up for Medicare in December, so I'm going to learn more about that with Joe. That's coming up next on Party Line.
3: 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And when you do, tell them Steve and Laura sent you.

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0: 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Joe Gilboy, of course, from Southwest Montana Aging and Disability Services. Did I get it right?
1: Yeah, I even wear my shirt. So
0: I can't see that far right now.
1: Yep, you got that right.
0: You got the blind DJ over here, so you just got to help me. How you doing?
1: Good.
0: Good. I haven't talked to you in a while.
1: It's nice to see it's been you. A while. I missed our fun fair interview. It was hectic.
0: Fun fair is always wonderful, isn't it?
1: It was great, though. Went great again this year.
0: I think I was having an eye surgery that day, but I heard it was good.
1: It was good, yeah.
0: So, well, let's talk a little bit about what you have going on, because now's the time for people that are in that 64, getting ready to turn 65, Medicare's looming, IB1, and saying, what the do I do right now? And it's confusing. And a lot of people are confused by Medicare. And if you don't sign up right, you're stuck.
1: Yeah.
0: So talk to us about it.
1: It seems like a lot, but really, when you look at it piece by piece, and that's what my staff is available to do. There's several paths you can go with your Medicare. So, you know, when you kind of figure out which way you want to go, then there's a definite path to get there, and we can, you know, help you with that. And there's several insurance carriers around town that are very good about that too. We have quite a few people around town that if somebody comes to see them, they'll say, oh, well, I think I want this or that, and they'll say, well, go see these guys, and when they explain it to you, then come to me and I can get you into something specific. And for that, we kind of recommend, because when you get into the Medicare Advantage or the supplements, it's kind of nice to go through a local agent rather than, you know, calling those 800 numbers. God forbid, don't call those. It just opens the gate for them to call you and start marketing you and makes it more confusing. We do have local people that can help with that stuff.
0: I am so glad you brought that up, because that's one of the biggest confusions, one of the biggest traps that people that are getting ready for Medicare are complaining to me about, including me.
1: Yeah.
0: I mean, you hear an ad in our newscast that says call 1-800-HUMANA and we'll walk you through everything. And basically, their goal is to sell you up. Right. Their goal is to sell you something maybe you don't need or you don't know what you need, so they're going to take advantage of you.
1: Right. And so our program, the State Health Insurance Assistance Program, it's called SHIP, we have people who are trained in Medicare, and the idea is we will explain to you how it works so you can make an informed decision. So, you know, we're not trying to sell you anything. We don't care what you pick. We just want you to understand how it works so then you can make the decision you want. And really, depending on what you need, do you need more back-end coverage? Do you want to save more money up front? That kind of, you know, gives a path of the best way to go for what you can choose. And then once you get into that, then you know, okay, you can pick your particular plan or particular carrier or things like that. Because you can always just stay with basic Medicare. And then you just want to pick up a prescription drug plan, call it good. Then you can get a supplement with that. That'll help cover like the copays and things under Medicare, that like all health insurance, there's always a copay. So that'll help with those things. And then the other way to go is with a Medicare Advantage, and that covers everything. So that's a little cheaper up front, but there's no help in the back end. So
0: what
1: they
0: do you
1: might
0: mean by,
1: have,
0: what do you mean by
1: so there's no making? They'll have their own set of copays and things. And there's no programs that'll help cover those like a supplement. Supplements only work with regular Medicare.
0: Oh, okay.
1: So
0: that's really good to know.
1: Because if you just think logically, because you're talking about two different insurance companies, they're not going to work together. So supplements just supplement Medicare. And the nice thing with supplements is they're very regulated, so they're lettered just to confuse things even more.
0: Yes.
1: But whichever lettered, and the letters just mean they have different levels of coverage, how much they'll cover as far as your unpaid Medicare costs, you know, deductibles. Well, actually, none of them cover deductibles anymore, but copays, I know they may cover the first so many pints of blood, all these little things that they cover. The nice thing is, if you pick, let's say, a D plan, well, they all have to cover the same thing. So it doesn't matter who you go with, doesn't matter what company, you know what you're going to get. So the nice thing with supplements
0: is, will the price be different, possibly, because of different
1: companies?
0: Right,
1: so you can pretty much shop by price. Because they have to give you what's listed under
0: so
1: that.
0: So if
1: A
0: you
1: plan
0: did regular Medicare and say you did a B or a D, and you can shop every insurance company that provides that and find the best one dollar-wise for you.
1: Yeah, because they have to give what those type of plans
0: are. They have no choice.
1: And actually, I think I'm trying to think. I don't think there is actually a D.
0: I just was using a number. I don't know.
1: But I mean, and I said it first, but there's like A, B.

0: there used to be a CPON. Those are the ones that cover deductibles, and they got rid of those. I think the most comprehensive plan is now a G. And, of course, they're going to be a little more expensive. But, you know, the A is pretty simple. They're going to cover your basic copays, and then with the other ones, they'll. But, yeah, the nice thing is you can shop by price, because it doesn't matter who sells it to you. It has to cover those things it says they cover.
1: The biggest problem that I find with Medicare from listening over the years is some people don't understand it, and they think, well, I got Medicare. That means I don't have to put out any money anymore. My health care is free. And that's not true.
0: No. No, you're the only part of Medicare that's kind of free is Part A, which is your hospital coverage. And that's what you've been paying. Everybody wonders what FICA is. That's where your FICA money goes, is to pay for Part A. So as long as you have enough work hours through your lifetime, which isn't a whole lot, you get A for free. Then Part B, which is covers doctors and those type of things, that you pay for. So you do pay a premium for that every month. And what
1: the reduced costs over what you would pay in most insurances, though.
0: Yeah, you're talking, what was it? In 26, it went up to 208 or something, or 220. But yeah, I mean, you know, I look at what we pay for a group health plan for my employees, and, you know, we're paying like 10 grand per employee to be into a plan. So
1: yeah, that's
0: yeah,
1: good point.
0: You know, quite a bit cheaper.
1: Most of them are, a lot of them are $1,000
0: yeah,
1: with a month with a $5,000 or $6,000 deductible.
0: Yeah, so that part you pay it for, and then if you want prescription drug coverage, which is your choice, but remember, if you don't get into a drug plan when you're first eligible for Medicare, you've got 3 months to make that decision. If you decide to join one down the line, they will penalize you for it, so you'll pay more. And people that wait a lot of years, that can add up. I mean, we've been trying to keep kind of track of it since it started in 2006. You're looking at $50, $60 above. So let's say you find a drug plan for $20 a month. You're going to pay $70 because you waited all this time to join one.
1: I had one of my listeners, also a friend, who had just celebrated his 65th birthday and called me up and said, now, what do you got to do for Medicare? And my response was, well, 3 months ago is when you should have done that.
0: Yeah, although you still can that month, because you've got the 3 months
1: the
0: month of your birthday and 3 months after that you can. That's when you decide whether you want to take your Part B and then to find a drug plan. And then also, then you have you could also go with Medicare Advantage, which would cover everything. Now, the thing to remember about Medicare Advantage is they're networked. So you're going to have to pay attention to who they're networked with. So if you go out of network sometimes with these, you can pay as much as 100% of costs.
1: Like, so out-of-network means doctors.
0: They have doctors, certain doctors that you go to. You know, most people know the idea of an HMO or those.
1: Yep.
0: They're kind of along those lines.
1: So if you're looking at Advantage, you better make sure that your primary physician, the people you see for your different ailments,
0: yeah,
1: are in that. And that is all listed at
0: yeah,
1: the Advantage plan.
0: Yeah. And the one that they did regulate it in the way that they can't sell Advantage plans in areas where they don't have contracted.
1: That would make sense, wouldn't it?
0: Yeah, you have to be at least 100 miles, within 100 miles of a major hospital. So that's the one nice thing. Because when it first started, you know, we were wondering when it first started, it was regionalized. That was the whole idea. This idea of Medicare Advantage existed for a long time. We just didn't have it here because we didn't have big enough population to sell to. It was called Medicare Plus Choice. So when they expanded Medicare and added the drug plans, they wanted to make Medicare Advantage available to more people. So they made it so if you wanted to sell a plan in Minneapolis, you had to make it available in Montana. Well, the problem was then you had some plans thinking, oh, great, so we'll do a contract with a hospital in Missoula and one in Billings and then sell our plan all over the state. And Medicare came and said, no, you can't make people travel 600 miles to go to a network doctor. So they started making it more county to county, pretty much is almost how it works.
1: And how's coverage here in Butte?
0: We just have two, really. We have Humana Plan and Blue Cross.
1: And they, their doctor list and everything's pretty good.
0: Yeah. Well, and so they definitely contract with St. James, you know, the main hospital. That's usually a big part, or else they couldn't sell them here. And then there's usually quite a few doctors in their network. I mean, we haven't ran into too many people that, you know, once they got in the plan, weren't able to find somebody local to be with. So, but it is, you know, it's imperative that you check that out. It's just, you know, there's more to it than just signing up. Even, you know, if you're already collecting Social Security, they automatically enroll you in Medicare. But if you're not, you have to actively seek it. Well, when I first started this, this is how long I've been doing this, probably 75 to 80% of the people were already retired, and all that was automatic. Now it's completely flipped. Most people are still working.
1: Yeah.
0: So they're not collecting their Social Security, so they have to actively sign up for their Medicare. So that, again, has another, you know, where you have to be kind of on your toes and making sure you're paying attention to when this stuff's coming up. But you do have that extra 3 months, though, before you worry
1: about
0: penalties.
1: 3 months before, 3 months after.
0: Yeah, 3 months before the month of and 3 months after. So you basically have a seven-month window to sign up for Medicare.
1: And the one thing to remember, too. So my buddy who called me up, he's not outside the window as long as he's within that 3 months.
0: Yeah, so he's still got time to find a drug plan or Medicare Advantage plan. And then for those supplements, if you decide to go with regular Medicare, pick up drug plan, and you want to get a supplement, you've got a six-month window from when you're eligible for Medicare that they can't underwrite you. So it's guaranteed issuance. So there's no pre-existing conditions or anything. They can't eliminate you for any of those things. They have to take you. So that's a big thing. But what's tough is, you know, that's a quick period to make your decision. You know, this is kind
1: of... That's why you have to start thinking now.
0: This is a rest of your life thing. Are you going to get a supplement? Now, supplements are, you know, sadly, for some people, it's just not cost-effective for them to pick up a supplement. They're a little more pricey. But they have very little back-end costs because they're covering all those gaps in Medicare. That's the nickname of them was Medigap plans. So that's an important thing. But that six-month, that guaranteed issuance is huge. You can, however, go on a Medicare Advantage plan for 1 year. And if you don't like it, you can still get guaranteed issuance.
1: I was going to be my next question after the timeout is, okay, so I took a plan. Can I change? And we'll state that thought.
0: Yeah.
1: But we'll do it after this timeout, okay?
0: Yep.
1: All right, Joe Gilboy with us as we're talking about Medicaid?
0: Medicare.
1: That too. See, I mix them up every time.
0: Yeah, some of it works together.
1: Yeah, we'll continue the conversation after this.
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0: We're back. The KBOW Party Line. 9 minutes in front of 2 o'clock on your Monday, June 29th. Joe Gilboy joining us. We're talking Medicare. And talking about getting you signed up and what you need to know. If you have a question, 406-494-7500, hashtag or pound 550, and you can talk to Joe and I here on the Party Line. This is right in my belly, Rick, because I'm now at that age where you gotta get signed up.
1: Yeah.
0: And so I was kind of excited to get you in here to talk about this because it's confusing.
1: Yeah,
0: it is. There's a lot out there, and there's some of them are forever decisions.
1: Yeah, and just so people are aware, too, we do, on a quarterly basis, we do what's called a Medicare 101, and we usually do it the third Thursday of the month. We're going to do the next one in September, and it's just a complete overview. It takes about an hour of Medicare, and we just walk you through it all. So it's just a good start and a good way. Then you kind of know, you know, the area you're looking at, and then you can follow up with us with an appointment or that.
0: I was going to say, because that gets you started.
1: Yeah.
0: But then from there, you can say, hey, Joe, I want to get an appointment.
1: Yeah.
0: And go through my individual ideas. And in that situation, you guys aren't an insurance company. You're not trying to sell anything.
1: No.
0: You're going to listen to what they have to say, and you're going to make recommendations or suggestions that this is what people with your situation usually would do. Or this is because of where you are in life. This is maybe, and you should do this, but if you can't afford this, then you need to do this at least.
1: Yeah. So the main thing is we're there to provide you with the information so you can make an informed decision about what you want your Medicare to be. And then also screen for, because there's a lot of helping things. You mentioned Medicaid. You know, people on Medicaid, when they age into Medicare, those kind of work together, and there's programs that do that. There's also the Medicare savings programs, where if you're not quite Medicaid eligible, if you're a little higher income, Medicaid will pay for parts of your Medicare. So like that Part B premium, you can get your Part B premium covered. You can get into a drug plan, pay no premium, have lower copays. So there's a lot of little things, too, that we can help screen people for, or just see if you might qualify for things to help save you a little money.
0: And again, you just went through all that, and my head just kept spinning and spinning. I was like at 45 speed on a 33. I mean, it was like, but there's a lot there.
1: There is, yeah.
0: So the question I asked before the break, a lot of these are forever decisions. But now the Advantage plan, you can do it for a year and say, okay, wait, I don't like this. Does it have to be on the anniversary of when you signed up? Do you have a leeway there? Do you have a drop-dead date?
1: Every year there's an open enrollment period. And so, and that runs from October 15th through December 7th. So at that time, you can change your drug plan or your Medicare Advantage plan. You can do it every year if you need to. And then it becomes effective that following January 1st. So every year, if it's not working, you can change. I was talking about with the supplemental plans. If you tried out a Medicare Advantage plan for a year, you can still get that guaranteed issuance, because otherwise you have to choose basic Medicare and within 6 months get onto a supplemental plan so that you don't get denied coverage for any reason. But they do let you try out a Medicare Advantage for a year first and still get that guaranteed issuance. But otherwise, it's on a yearly basis. So you can change every year. And then that's another with people who are Medicaid eligible or qualify for what's called Quimby. They can actually change their drug plan every month now.
0: Wow.
1: They had made it quarterly, but they're going back to monthly now. So if it's not working for them. And that can be really important, because we've had people, if you don't actively choose a plan, Medicare will just throw you in one. I shouldn't say it that way, but to us it feels like that. They just randomly pick a zero premium plan and put you in it. Well, that plan doesn't necessarily cover your drugs, because the thing with the drug plans, and that's what we help you with, is what drug plan works for you is going to depend on what drugs you take. So I actually had a person who, if the plan they threw him in, this one drug was going to cost him $2,500 a year. This is a person on Medicaid. And I found him one that covered the drug, so it saved him $2,500 for the year. And just because Medicare doesn't have time to go out, and so they're just going to randomly pick them. So it's, even in that situation, it's good to look. It's good, you know, come to us. We'll help you sort through that.
0: We got 2 minutes left, and we got a caller. Caller, welcome really quick. What's your question?
2: Thanks, Ron. Hey, I've been retired for 6 years, and I've been on the Advantage plan. The reason I got on there is because I'm not on any medication, no real health issues at all. You know, I'm real active. But, you know, now that I'm almost 70, I'm kind of thinking that I would, you know, like to get into supplemental or something. Is there anything that I can do, like, with being as healthy as I am? Can I still change and get out of the Advantage plan next year?
1: Yes, yeah, you definitely can. You can apply to get into a supplemental plan at any time. It's just the guaranteed issuance means they can deny you for pre-existing coverage or make you wait, you know, because you have pre-existing or things like that. The fact that you're fairly healthy, you probably wouldn't have any problems with them selling you one. It's okay. Just that they can underwrite you because you didn't do it within that first 6 months. But it doesn't necessarily mean they're going to. So you're still allowed to get one. It's just not guaranteed that.
0: So who would he go to? An insurance agent? Or do he come to you
1: first?
0: Yeah,
1: probably the insurance agents know them best. You can certainly come to us. We could get you a list. Sadly, the state commissioner on insurance used to put out a great booklet that we used to give to people, and they don't do it anymore. But he used to list all the different plans, what their relative prices were, because like I said, you can shop by price. We don't have that updated information anymore on what the plans are. Although you can contact, we can give you kind of the overview of supplements just so you can see how they compare with other things. There is still a great information on that.
0: Caller, we're out of time, but I hope that answers your question.
2: Well, hey, thanks for your help. I appreciate it.
0: All right, call earlier next time. All right. Joe, thank you. We're
1: sure
0: out of
1: thing.
0: Time. I got to run. We're definitely going to do this again.
1: Yeah, we should do it again as open enrollment's coming about.
0: All right, we'll do it then. All right, we want to thank you for joining us today on The Party Line. You guys have a great rest of your Monday. 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
9: I'm Mike Dubusky. President Trump weighing in on this morning's latest decisions from the Supreme Court. Among those, a major expansion of presidential powers, with the court finding presidents can hire and fire officials at independent agencies like the FAA and the FTC.
10: I don't think so. It gives me the right, and not me, it gives a president the right to do what the president should have the right to do. And it's very interesting. It's a big ruling. It's been going on for almost 100 years.
9: The Supreme Court also handed a defeat to the president, upholding a Mississippi law that gives people a grace period to have their mail-in votes counted. More from ABC's Devin Dwyer.
11: This was a decision based largely on federal law, where Justice Barrett saying that federal law says nothing about late arriving ballots or the counting thereof. Therefore, states have the ability to set their own policies, and that means those policies now, basically will stay in place both for the midterms and likely beyond.
9: The housing bill, which passed through the House and the Senate with bipartisan support, is now on its way to the president's desk. It's unclear whether the president will sign the measure, though. He's got 10 days to either sign it or veto it. Otherwise, the bill becomes law without his signature. We now have a trial date for the federal case against Luigi Mangione. January 5th is when jury selection is now slated to begin. ABC News legal contributor Brian Buckmeyer says it'll come after the state case against the accused UnitedHealthcare CEO killer goes to trial in September.
12: We saw in the state case as well that they brought up the issue of a psychiatric defense. That's going to play a big part in this, even though the fact they pulled it away in the state case, because I think it's going to impact the potential jurors who are going to look at this case, and I think that's what comes down to being the biggest part of this case. Who's going to sit in that jury box to decide the fate of Luigi Mangione?
9: And officials in Venezuela have raised the death toll from last week's earthquakes. It now tops 1,700. More than 600 aftershocks have rocked the country as well. You're listening to ABC News.
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9: The FAA's stack of reports involving drones around commercial aircrafts got a little bigger this morning, but this time, says ABC's Jim Ryan, it wasn't a near miss, but an actual hit.
17: JetBlue Flight 948 from Las Vegas was near the end of a five-hour trip and about 12 miles away from landing at New York's Kennedy Airport when the crew radioed the tower.
18: We collided with a drone back there in the turn.
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18: It hit us right above the cockpit.
17: 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The Airbus A321 landed without incident. Flying a drone above 400 feet without a waiver can bring a heavy fine or jail time. Flight 948 was at 3,000 feet. Jim Ryan, ABC News.
9: It's set to be a scorcher for much in the next few days in the eastern half of the country.
20: Heat alerts have been issued for more than 100 million Americans from Kansas to Massachusetts. But as the U.S. heats up, Western Europe is cooling down after a week of record-breaking heat. Officials in France saying at least 1,000 deaths were reported during one of the worst heat waves on record. Lionel Moyes, ABC News, New York.
9: Meanwhile, across nine western states, there are 37 large wildfires burning. The worst of it is concentrated in Utah, where the Cottonwood Fire has churned through nearly 95,000 acres so far. That fire is 0% contained. Over the weekend, three firefighters were killed while battling a blaze in Colorado. I'm Mike Dubusky, ABC News.
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0: And there was our ABC News on KBOW. As we are continuing around through this rainy 2 o'clock hour, let's take a quick look at that weather forecast, because rain is going to continue, especially before 5 p.m. A daytime high of 53, wind gusts right around 22 miles an hour. This evening, chance of rain mostly before 2, otherwise cloudy, and a low of 41. Tuesday, you're going to see some afternoon thunderstorms and sunny skies and high of 67. Wednesday, chance of rain, showers are likely in the afternoon, a high of 68. Currently here in Butte, we're at 45 degrees, cloudy skies, 44 degrees in Wise River, 50 degrees in Three Forks, and 47 degrees in Melrose. How about some Chris Young now? 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

0: John Morgan, his second single, Kid Myself, on KBOW. As we are continuing right through our Monday, a reminder, this is the first day that we are back with our Big Spin, and we will give you another chance a little bit later here on KBOW. 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

0: Langley and B. Her nice aspirational song for us on our Monday morning. Come up, we do have some Morgan Wallen, and we are going to talk all about Alan Jackson, who just had his last concert ever this past weekend. We'll talk all about that more with Country Music News coming up in about 20 minutes here on KBOW.
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0: Morgan Wallen's Lies, Lies, Lies. 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

0: and Wallen analyze lies as we are headed right on through the 2 o'clock hour. 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
0: 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We're back to our KBOW. We've got another duet, then Montana News, here on your hometown station.

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1: Well, good afternoon. With information that you need at 2:30, Morgan Griffin, News This Hour, is being brought to you at service by us here at your hometown stations. Galta Gateway Fire Department responded to a structure fire at the Galta Gateway Elementary School this morning, according to a social media post from the fire agency. GGFD said it responded to back-to-back calls for assistance, concluding with the fire at the elementary school. They explained that the fire was extinguished prior to arrival. However, multiple crews did arrive for assessment and knockdown if needed. Scene was then turned over to school personnel and Northwestern Energy. Nonstop local reports, there was not any immediate clear presence about what caused the fire or the extent of any damages. Missoula County will consider enacting interim zoning for data centers at the County Commission's meeting on Thursday, July the 9th. If enacted, the commission could temporarily pause the development or expansion of any data center in the county. KPAX reports the meeting will take place at 2 p.m. in the Sophie Moise room of the Missoula County Courthouse. Public can also participate virtually with the agenda and information on how to join available online. The Missoula County Commission says that adopting interim zoning could place a temporary pause on the development or expansion of data centers while the county develops updated zoning regulations to mitigate potential impacts to health, safety, and natural resources. If interim zoning is adopted, the county is required to initiate a study within 30 working days, and any regulations determined are enforceable for up to 1 year. If necessary, the commissioners may extend the regulations one time for up to one additional year. Well, are you ready to give the Montana Public Service Commission an earful about Northwestern Energy's plan to provide electricity for the future? You may not have as many chances as you did last time, because last time Northwestern worked on its integrated resource plan, a roadmap for meeting energy needs during the next 20 years, the PSC held 5 public meetings, one in each of the 5 Public Service Commission districts. This time around, the PSC is planning to hold just a couple of hearings. Daily Montana reports a truncated number of meetings held by the agency comes despite a call from some groups for more opportunities, but also in the face of a shortened period to review the plan following change in state law in 2025. Commissioners are proposing to take public comment at public meetings July 21st and 23rd in Helena, although details have not been released. In April, a letter from the Montana Environmental Information Center and 18 other groups raised questions and concerns about the limited opportunity for public comment and called for meetings in all 5 of the Public Service Commission districts. The commission is not adding meetings in person at this time, but are accepting written comments and including remote attendance opportunities. KBOW News Time is 2:33.
2: If the USS Montana must go to war beneath the sea, the crew will be called to battle stations by a war song like those that inspired our state's first people. In any conflict to which she's sent, the Montana sailors will take with them a warrior spirit and the best, most lethal technology. Join us in supporting SSN 794 and all who sail aboard her in defense of our nation. USSMontanaCommittee.us.
1: A celebratory crowd filled the broad sidewalk on Friday evening in front of the Montana Hotel, now called the Historic Montana. A brick structure remains a handsome historic building in downtown Anaconda, despite the decapitation by incautious previous owners of its top 2 floors in the late 1970s. Copper King Marcus Daly, founder of Anaconda, built the once grand hotel, which opened in July of 1889. Some 137 years later, the Anaconda Restoration Association, in the midst of restoring glory to the structure, honored Daly with a bronze statue at the corner of Main and Park Streets. Montana Standard reports renowned sculptor Fred Boyer, an Anaconda native, crafted the grand tribute to Daly by a demanding multi-stage process requiring months. Let's take a look at our weather forecast today. Rain until about 5, daytime high of 53, wind gusts right around 22 miles an hour. This evening, rain until about 2 a.m. Wind is going to stay high with a low of 41. Tuesday, you'll see Thunderstorms expected in the afternoon. Otherwise, partly sunny with a high of 67. Wednesday, chance of rain throughout the day. Afternoon, thunderstorms, a high of 68. Currently here in Butte, we are at 46 degrees and cloudy. 9 mile an hour winds out of the west. 46 degrees in Phillipsburg, 49 in Anaconda and Deer Lodge, 52 in Helena and Boulder. With the information that you need at 2:35, I'm Morgan Griffin. 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

Garth Brooks must be young on KBOW. Continue riding through this 2 o'clock hour. Before the top of the hour, we will be giving you a chance to get on or to win some Montana Lottery scratch-off tickets and with our big spin. 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
6: Well, Alan Jackson has called it a career. Country music legend who sold more than 60 million records performed for the final time on Saturday evening at Nissan Stadium in Nashville. But it wasn't just Jackson who performed at Last Call one more for the road, the finale. It was a salute by some of the biggest names in the industry to the man from Noonan, Georgia, of the signature Stetson hat. According to the AP, those big names covered Jackson's covers. Carrie Underwood sang Everything I Love. Thomas Rhett performed Small Town Southern Man. Miranda Lambert sang Dallas. Lady Wilson got the crowd moving with Tall, Tall Trees, itself a cover. Luke Combs performed Hard Hat and Hammer. Eric Church opted to cover Someday. Other guest performers include Luke Bryan, Riley Green, Cody Johnson, Lil Big Town, Jake Owen, John Party, Lee Ann Womack, and a slew of super talented members of Jackson's own family, Adam Wright, Big City, Brian Wright, and Carlisle Wright. Jackson, Country Music Hall of Famer, did his thing too. He performed I Don't Even Know Your Name, Living on Love, Summertime Blues, and Midnight in Montgomery. Where Gretchen Wilson started the party all over again, this time she brought a guest. Country superstar released a new duet version of her signature anthem, Here for the Party, featuring Elle Langley last Friday. It's the first single from Wilson's upcoming re-recorded album of the same name. Track is out now on Redneck Records in a new partnership with 30 Tigers. The re-recording is part of a larger project in which Wilson revisits her landmark debut album, Here for the Party, with a different guest artist feature on each and every track. Additional singles will roll out in the coming months, with a full duet album set for release in early 2027. Wilson wrote the original Here for the Party alongside Music Mafia members John Rich and Big Kenny, released as a single on July the 1st of 2004. That's Bear Country Music News, brought to you as a service by Columbus Plaza in Highland View Manor, here on KBOW.
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0: Christy in Boston. 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I'm looking for caller number 6. 494-7500 right now on KBOW.
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0: Well, hello, Thomas. How are you doing today?
8: Good. How are you?
0: I am doing well. Have any fun plans for the 4th coming up this weekend?
8: I do. Camping and also enjoying the 4th of July parade.
0: Oh, that is awesome. I'm so happy that you could do that. Are you ready for this list of sponsors? And all you got to do is pick one to try and win those Montana Liar scratch-off tickets?
8: Perfect.
0: All right, here they are.
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0: Which one do you think is going to be the winner today, Thomas?
8: Let's go with Berkshire Hathaway.
0: Berkshire Hathaway. Can't go wrong with the sponsor for this hour, right?
8: Right.
0: All right. Here's that spin.
9: Action Inc.
0: Just a couple more up that list. Thank you so much for playing. I hope that you have a great time camping this weekend.
8: Awesome. Thank you.
0: Yeah, have a great rest of your day. Well, there was our big spin brought to you, sir, by Berkshire Hathaway this hour. Not the lucky one, but hey, we are going to do another big spin probably in about an hour or within the hour. So make sure that you keep on listening right here on your hometown station, KBOW. 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
1: From ABC News, I'm Lindsay Davis, anchor Prime, streaming weeknights on ABC News Live. President Trump weighing in on several major decisions from the Supreme Court today. One of those decisions upholds a Mississippi law allowing election officials to count ballots that arrive in the mail late, so long as those ballots are postmarked by Election Day.
2: The ruling, which a lot of people were waiting for, that was a ruling that was... I think it was very detrimental to honest elections.
1: The court also rejecting the president's attempts to fire Fed Governor Lisa Cook over allegations of mortgage fraud, claims Cook denies.
3: Chief Justice John Roberts writes for a divided court that the president cannot remove a member of the Federal Reserve Board, quote, for any time, for any reason, without any notice before, and without any judicial check after. Doing so, Roberts writes, would turn for-cause protection into little more than at-will employment. It was a 5-4 decision, with conservative Brett Kavanaugh and the court's three liberal justices joining Roberts' majority opinion.
1: ABC's Stephen Portnoy. Tomorrow, the court is also expected to issue rulings on cases involving trans athletes participating in college sports and birthright citizenship. Today, House Speaker Mike Johnson sent that bipartisan housing bill, which passed the House and Senate last week, to the president's desk for a signature. Trump has 10 days to either sign it or veto the bill. Otherwise, it becomes law without his signature. Luigi Mangione will stand trial in the federal case against him next January. He's the man accused of killing UnitedHealthcare CEO Brian Thompson in 2024. ABC News legal contributor Brian Buckmeyer says his state trial comes first.
4: We have these two cases for Luigi Mangione, one in the state, one in the federal system. We know the state is primed and ready to begin their trial first. The federal case will happen sometime in the beginning of January. And so it's the idea of what are the final things that we need to put in place to make sure that once we are completed with the state case, how is the federal case going to progress?
1: And 100 million people are under heat advisors in the eastern part of the country. 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
7: Federal charges are now being leveled against former NBA players Malik Beasley and Ed Davis. They're being accused of cooking certain games in an effort to win big online gambling platforms.
8: This all began, they allege, in January 2024. They listed at least 3 other games where he basically planned to overperform in things like rebounds or underperform in scoring, and then made hundreds of thousands of dollars. They even cite to one text message in this indictment where Davis writes, quote, "The only way you can beat Vegas is through sports betting."
7: ABC's Peter Haralambos. A 31-year-old woman has become the latest person attacked by an alligator in Florida. ABC's Jim Ryan says it was the 3rd such incident in just a week.
9: The victim was swimming with friends in a Seminole County river on Sunday when she was grabbed.
10: It's pretty dark, so I'm not surprised. I wouldn't be surprised if it just caught them completely off guard.
9: Leo Estupinan knows the area well.
10: It's kind of scary hearing about the alligator because I've seen a couple big ones.
9: The woman later died of her injuries. Animal control officers are trying to trap the alligator that attacked her. Jim Ryan, ABC News.
7: On the steps of the Philadelphia Art Museum, the Rocky statue is being replaced by a 12-foot bronze statue of Joe Frazier. The heavyweight boxing champion is best known for beating Muhammad Ali in what many call the fight of the century, and was one of the inspirations for the fictional character of Rocky Balboa. I'm Mike Dubusky, ABC News.
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12: And there was our ABC News here on KBOW for this 3 o'clock hour. Hope that you are having a wonderful day. Thanks for hanging out. We do have our weather forecast right now. Rain is likely mostly before 5 p.m. Daytime high of 53. Wind gusts around 22 miles an hour this evening. Chance of rain mostly before 2 a.m. with a low around 41. High winds are sticky around Tuesday. You will see afternoon thunderstorms. Otherwise, partly sunny, a high of 67. Wednesday, chance of rain, then showers are likely. Some thunderstorms in the afternoon, high 68. Currently here in Butte, still cloudy skies. Looks like we're at 47 degrees as well. And light wind coming out of the west, 45 in Wise River, 50 in Dillon, 52 degrees in Three Forks, 44 degrees in Basin. George Strait, I just want to dance with you. As we're back to it on KBOW, we are going to give you another chance at a big spin coming up here soon.

0: for you on KBOW as we are continuing running through our 3 o'clock hour. Hope that you are having a wonderful day to make it even better. We got fresh Montana news, our time capsule for today, and a summer song all to look forward to. I know we look outside, thought we might need a little bit of cheering up. All you got to do is keep it here on KBOW, especially because we do have another opportunity at that big spin coming up within the next 20 minutes. 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
0: Well, this rain might be coming down here in southwest Montana, but here on KBOW, playing a song about summertime. Here's Kane Chesney for you.

0: song from Jordan Davis and Luke Bryan. 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
0: Well, howdy, Jeff. How's Dave been treating you thus far?
7: Very, very well.
0: That is so good to hear. Do you have any fun plans for the 4th?
7: Boy, we do. Oh, we are going to take in the festivities and just kick back and relax.
0: I mean, that sounds like the best that you could do. I think I'm going to be doing something very, very similar. So, I will be joining you in on that.
7: Awesome.
0: Perfect. Are you ready for that list of sponsors?
7: I am.
0: All right, here they are.
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0: Well, which one do you think is going to be the winner there, Jeff?
7: Boy, I have to go with Harrington Pepsi.
0: All
7: Fingers
0: right.
7: Fingers crossed.
0: Fingers crossed. I'm feeling good about it. Here we go.
8: Steel's Furniture.
0: Right up the street from them. Thank you so much for playing, Jeff, and I hope you have a wonderful 4th.
7: Yep, you bet. You too. Thank you.
0: Thank you so much. Well, there was our big spin. Don't worry if you did not get through that time. We do have Luke Nato in this evening, and he will give you one more chance this evening before that big spin. In the meantime, here's Joe.

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1: 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With the information that you need at 3:30, I am Morgan Griffin. News This Hour is being brought to you as service by Monteriors. Firefighters rescued a seriously injured person after fall near mile marker 1 on Highway 200 along the Blackfoot River on Saturday. A Missoula Rural Fire District press release said that crews were dispatched around 12:04 p.m. after reports that a person fell from rocks into the river. First engine got there in less than 5 minutes, found the patient about 50 feet below the cliffs in an area known as Heaven. Firefighters spoke with the patient's companion, who has already pulled the person from the water onto a small rock ledge about 15 feet above the river. With steep terrain making access tough, rescuers lowered a fire paramedic by rope to begin advanced medical care. Nonstop local reports that other rescue crews went to the Bonner Game Check area and launched a rescue boat, and then traveled downstream to reach the patient. Fire district reported the patient had serious injuries, was on near rock outcropping, with very little room for rescuers to work. Crews determined taking the patient downstream by boat was the safest and fastest option. Rescuers loaded the patient onto the boat and brought them to an extraction point near the Kettle House Brewery. Firefighters then carried the patient to Emergency Services Inc. from Missoula and then transported to Providence St. Patrick Hospital. A mouse darting across the floor is not something that most shoppers expect to see during a Target run. But health inspection records obtained by MTN News show that rodents have been an ongoing concern at the building's West End Target for months, part of what pest control experts say have been an unusually busy season for mice across the city. Riverstone Health launched an investigation in early May after receiving a call from an MTN News reporter about customer complaints surrounding a mice problem. KTVQ reports that inspection records show the store's contracted pest control company, Ecolabs, had already been documenting rodent activity since March, with technicians and inspectors repeatedly identifying potential ways that mice could enter the building. The issues documented at Target are not necessarily make the store unique, as pest control companies across buildings say they've been responding to more rodent calls than usual this year, something they largely attribute to Montana's mild winter. Montana's Board of Public Education voted unanimously on June 22nd for the state to continue using the new through-year testing assessment for 3rd to 8th graders. Board's approval of MAS, or Montana Aligned to Standards Through Testing Assessment, was contingent on the state creating a task force of experts to oversee the exam's user experience to improve in three areas. Montana State reports this includes ensuring instructional usefulness of exam results for teachers in the classroom as a primary measure of success. Task force would also suggest ways to limit testing burdens on teachers and staff, as well as to build educator trust in the data coming from the assessment. Montana education advocates and school staff have previously expressed concerns about the new assessment to the board, saying that students are experiencing test fatigue and teachers are frustrated about how the often incremental testing eats into class time. And recent surveys of stakeholders showed that most teachers do not currently believe that MAS helps students learning, and many students are not even receiving their test scores. KBOW News Time is 3:33.
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1: Montana Fish, Wildlife, and Parks is trying something new. Instead of the usual forever deals, they are proposing a 99-year conservation easement on over 3,600 acres of prime land in Fergus County. Think of it as a centuries-long VIP pass for the public and security guard for local wildlife. Montana Outdoor reports the state is looking for feedback before making it official. The 30-day comment window runs from June 29th to July 28th. Taking a look at our weather forecast, we can expect rain this afternoon, mostly before 5 with a high of 53, wind gusts as high as 22 miles an hour. This evening, Chance of rain before 2, otherwise cloudy. Low 41. Tuesday, afternoon thunderstorms. High of 67. Wednesday, chance of rain and thunderstorms in the afternoon. Otherwise sunny with a high of 68. Currently here in Butte, 48 degrees. Just mostly cloudy. Does look like we are still getting some rain up there in the pass. 47 in Phillipsburg, 50 degrees in Anacon Deer Lodge, 52 in Helena, 54 degrees in Boulder. With the information that you need at 3:35, I am Morgan Griffin. 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You are now up to date on Butte's Hometown Station, KBO.

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0: Well, today is Monday, June the 29th, is 180th day of the year. Today is National Camera Day. In 1520, Montezuma II, the ninth and last emperor, died in Tenochtitlan under unclear circumstances. Some say that he was killed by his own subject, others by the Spanish. In 1613, London's original Globe Theatre, where many of Shakespeare's plays were performed, was destroyed by a fire sparked by a cannon shot during the performance of Henry VIII. In 1767, Britain approved the Townshend Revenue Act, which imposed import duties on glass, paint, oil, lead, paper, and tea shipped to the American colonies.

calling this barely protested, prompting Parliament to repeal the duties on each of the products except for the tea. In 1776, the Virginia State Constitution was adopted, and Patrick Henry was made the state's governor. In 1967, Jerusalem was reunified as Israel removed barricades separating the old city from the Israeli sector. In 1995, the U.S. space shuttle Atlantis docked with Russia's Mir space station as they orbited the Earth. And finally, it was on this date in 2007, the first version of the iPhone went on sale to the public, and over 2.3 billion iPhones have been sold to date. Take a look at some birthdays for today. You got singer Colin Hay of Men at Work, who is 73. You have actor Sharon Lawrence from NYPD Blue, who is 65. There is Brian D'Arcy James from Hamilton, who is 58. There is singer Sam Farrer of Maroon 5, who is 48. And finally, comedian Colin Jost is 44. And then Camila Mendes from Riverdale is 32. That's been our time capsule for today on KBOW, brought to you as a service by good friends at Hash Chiropractic. And here's Ella Langley for you.

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1: Hi, everybody. Colter Brown here on the Northern Ag Network with today's top Ag Headlines. RCAF's class action lawsuit against the big meat packers continues. At their convention in Deadwood, attorney Patrick McGann provided an update on the lawsuit and read some of the emails from packers in 2015 that are now part of the public record.
2: Sort of on the eve of when we say the infringement began, you've got Al Byers of JBS saying, what we need is the packers to give up market share to break this market. And that's what they did. In June 15, Al Byers, he says, I hope everyone in the industry understands that demand did not get better. We got a margin because collective industry showed volume restraint, which starved the box market and backed up cattle.
1: Well, the Montana Grazing Lands Coalition will return with the second annual Grazing Expo September 10th through the 13th in Billings. A lot packed into the four-day event with hands-on learning, practical grazing management discussions, and networking with other producers. It's not for a few months yet, but the early bird registration deadline is tomorrow. 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
1: Well, sugar beet growers are facing a number of challenges this year. First, just the weather, with some growers forced to replant multiple times due to frost and wind. And those production issues across the region will likely pull sugar production down. Wyoming Representative Harriet Hageman told me they're trying to get help to growers on a variety of fronts.
5: We've been working hard on this, and we've asked for a declaration of a disaster for these guys because, number one, the prices, that's part of it, and then the other part of it is just the extreme drought that they are suffering from. We have other countries that are dumping sugar into our country, and they're doing it by bringing it over as molasses and then re-refining it and turning it back into sugar. So we need to address that.
1: That's it for today's Ag Headlines. For the Northern Ag Network, I'm Colter Brown.
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5: And there was our ABC news, here on our Monday afternoon, brought to you as a service by our good friends there at Seven Gables. Quick look at that weather forecast today. Rain until about 5, otherwise daytime high of 53. Wind gusts right around 22 miles an hour this evening. That chance of rain will continue to about 2 a.m. Otherwise cloudy with a low right around 41. High winds are sticking around before dying off as we are heading to Tuesday. Afternoon thunderstorms are expected there with a high of 67. Wednesday, chance of rain. Some thunderstorms also possible in the afternoon and a high of 68. Currently here in Butte, 46 degrees and cloudy skies. A light wind coming out of the west. 45 degrees in Wise River, 47 in Melrose, 52 degrees in Three Forks and Dillon. Well, some days you just got to get through. Blake Shelton, sing about this. Hopefully, this is not one of those days for the U, because I hope you're having a great time hanging out with me here on KBOW.

0: Billy Currington with Hey Girl on KBOW. Hope that you are having a wonderful day. We're rolling right through this 4 o'clock hour. And as a reminder, Big Spin is back here on your hometown stations. No one's won yet today, and we are up to 25 Montana Lottery scratch-off tickets. Luke Nada will be in this evening, and he will be having another opportunity for you. All you will have to do when it is time, 494-7500. Is a number to call, not right now, but when Luke comes in. You're listening once again to your hometown station, Chris Stapleton, and the latest from Cody Johnson up next. This 4th of July, celebrate America's 250th anniversary with a party behind bars at the historic Old Montana Prison in Deer Lodge. This free community potluck kicks off at 6 p.m. with all-American favorites provided by Mackenzie River, music, games, and appearances by the patriotic pinup girls. The first 250 guests through the gate will receive a limited edition commemorative bracelet honoring America's 250th anniversary. Then cap off the night with the prison's spectacular fireworks show, Saturday, July the 4th at the Old Montana Prison in Deer Lodge.
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1: 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The petition needs 4,200 signatures to get this initiative on the November ballot. 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
1: Well, good afternoon. With information that you need at 4:30, Morgan Griffin. News Hour is being brought to you at service by Welker Chiropractic. Firefighters rescued a seriously injured person after a fall near mile marker 1 on Highway 200 along the Blackfoot River on Saturday. Missoula Rural Fire District press release said that crews were dispatched around 12:04 p.m. after reports that a person fell from rocks into the river. First engine got there in less than 5 minutes, found the patient about 50 feet below the cliffs in an area known as Heaven. Firefighters spoke with the patient's companion, who has already pulled the river or the person from the water onto a small rock ledge about 15 feet above the river. With steep terrain making the access tough, rescuers lowered a firefighter paramedic by rope to begin advanced medical care. Nonstop local reports that other rescue crews went to the Bonner Game Check area and launched a rescue boat, and then traveled downstream to reach the patient. Fire District reported the patient had serious injuries and was on a narrow rock outcropping with very little room for rescuers to work. Crews determined taking the patients downstream by boat was the safest and fastest option. Rescuers loaded the patient onto the boat, brought them to an extraction point near the Kettle House Brewery. Firefighters then carried the patient to Missoula Emergency Services Inc. ambulance for transport to Providence St. Patrick Hospital. A mouse darting across the floor is not something that most shoppers expect to see during a Target run, but health inspection records obtained by MTN News show that rodents have been an ongoing concern at the building's West End Target for months, part of what pest control experts say have been an unusually busy season for mice across the city. Riverstone Health launched an investigation in early May after receiving a call from an MTN News reporter about customer complaints surrounding a mice problem. KTVQ reports inspection records show the store's contracted pest control company, Ecolabs, had already been documenting rodent activities since March, with technicians and inspectors repeatedly identifying potential ways that mice could enter the building. The issues documented at Target don't necessarily make the store unique as well, as pest control companies across buildings say they've been responding to more rodent calls than usual this year, something they largely attribute to Montana's mild winter. Montana's Board of Public Education voted unanimously on June 22nd for the state to continue to use the new through year testing assessment for third to eighth graders. The board's approval of MAST or Montana Aligned to Standards through year assessment was contingent on state creating a task force of experts to oversee the exam's user experience to improve in three areas. Montana Standard reports this includes ensuring instructional usefulness of exam results for teachers in the classroom as a primary measure of success. Task force would also suggest ways to limit testing burdens on teachers and staff, as well as to build educator trust in the data coming from assessments. Montana education advocates and school staff have previously expressed concern about the new assessment to the board, saying that students are experiencing test fatigue and teachers are frustrated over how often the incremental testing eats into class time. Recent surveys of stakeholders showed most teachers don't currently believe MAST helps students learning, and many students are not receiving their scores. KBOW Newstime is 4:33.
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1: Montana Fish, Wildlife, and Parks is trying something new. Instead of the usual forever deals, they are proposing a 99-year conservation easement on over 3,600 acres of prime land in Fergus County. Think of it as a century-long VIP pass for the public and security guard for the local wildlife. Montana Outdoor does report state is looking for feedback before making it official. There's a 30-day comment window that runs from June 29th today to July 28th. Let's take a look at our weather forecast today. Rain is expected with a high of 53. Wind gusts right around 22 miles an hour. This evening, you're going to see rain till about 2 a.m. Otherwise, cloudy with a low of 41. Wind gusts right around 21 miles an hour. Tuesday, you're going to see a chance of showers and thunderstorms. Otherwise, partly sunny with a high of 67. Wednesday, chance of rain, then showers are likely with the possibility of a thunderstorm in the afternoon, a high of 68. Currently here in Butte, we are at 47 degrees and cloudy, 6 mile an hour winds coming out of the south, 47 as well in Phillipsburg, and a little bit warmer through most of the rest of the area, 50 degrees in Deer Lodge, 51 in Anaconda, 54 degrees in Helena and Boulder. The information that you need at 4:35. I am Morgan Griffin. 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

0: Gnomes and Beer Never Broke My Heart. We're going to have more great music coming ahead as we are headed around through this rainy Monday at the beginning of June, or excuse me, at the end of June, beginning of July, moving into the summer months. But you had a great day. Let's head towards 5 o'clock in quitting time.
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0: Couple more as we're headed into quitting time at 5 o'clock on KBOW. Chris Young, Young Love and Saturday Nights. 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

0: black like the rain, as we have a couple rainy days ahead of us, but that's all right because we are doing great things here at KBOW, including the Big Spin. And Luke Nato just walked in and he is excited to bring you one more and give you a chance to win 25 Montana Lottery scratch off tickets a little bit later this evening. 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
3: News, I'm Stephanie Officer. Today, the U.S. Supreme Court sided with President Trump and ruled the president can hire and fire people who they deem fit. Two independent government agencies like the FCC, FAA, and others. It stems from a case where FTC official Rebecca Slaughter was let go. But in a 6-3 decision, the conservative justices ruled the president could fire officials at these agencies because they're engaging in executive functions. ABC's Devin Dwyer.
4: Congress, since the 1930s, has created dozens of agencies, from the NTSB to the Federal Trade Commission, Federal Election Commission, Securities and Exchange Commission. They touch all aspects of American life, setting regulations, doing enforcement of those regulations, and they are helmed by Republicans and Democrats in many cases. They were designed to be independent, protected from presidential interference. But what Chief Justice John Roberts said today in this opinion is that the president does have the power under the Constitution to stick his fingers in there and design those agencies as he wants.
3: Meanwhile, Trump today confirmed a team of negotiators is headed to Doha for talks with Iran. Though Iranian state media reports there would be no such negotiations between the U.S. and Iran.
5: There'll be a meeting on that tomorrow in Doha, and they're going to Qatar. I think they've already left, or they're just about getting ready to leave. So we'll see how that goes, but we're doing very well on that front. But the meeting in Doha is going to be perhaps important, perhaps not. We're going to find out.
3: President added the war with Iran is, quote, almost won militarily. Authorities have identified 28-year-old Irving Mauricio as the victim of a vicious crocodile attack in Puerto Vallarta, Mexico. Officials say he was staying at the Marriott when he was allegedly attacked and dragged out to sea Friday evening. You're listening to ABC News.
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3: Inside a South Carolina courtroom, we've learned new details regarding the retrial of Alex Murdaugh. ABC's Michelle Franzen.
10: For the first time since South Carolina's highest court overturned the double murder convictions of his son, Paul, and wife, Maggie, Alex Murdaugh back in court, appearing for a hearing on a retrial. Judge Deborah McCaslin setting a new trial date.
11: I'm thinking April the 5th.
10: Murdaugh appearing in court shackled and wearing an orange jumpsuit, his legal team requesting he be allowed unshackled and in plain clothes.
3: A Marine who went missing while at sea last week has been declared dead.
12: Lance Corporal Armando Ortiz Canseco was taking part in a training operation aboard the USS Anchorage off the coast of Southern California last week. The 21-year-old was reported missing from the amphibious transport dock ship last Thursday. There was a large-scale search and rescue effort, but he was not found. Now the U.S. Marines are declaring Canseco deceased and are releasing his identity. Canseco enlisted in the Marine Corps in 2023. Alex Stone, ABC News, Los Angeles.
3: In New York, friends and loved ones gather to remember executive Clive Davis, including Bruce Springsteen, who was signed by Davis to Columbia Records back in 1972.
5: He guided the listening public towards so much powerful and inspiring music. And he not only loved music, Clive actually loved the people who made the music.
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14: That was a look at your world and national news here on your hometown station. Let's get a quick look at our forecast for today. Today, rain mainly before 5 p.m. Or excuse me, this afternoon, showers likely and possibly a thunderstorm, mostly cloudy with a high near 53. Tonight, rain likely mainly before 4 a.m., mostly cloudy otherwise with a low of around 40. And Tuesday, a 50% chance of showers and thunderstorms in the afternoon, patchy fog between 7 a.m. and 8 a.m., otherwise increasing clouds with a high near 66. Currently, in the mining city, it is raining outside and it's 52 degrees. 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
15: It's time for today's market news summary here on the Northern Ag Network. I'm Colton Young. Well, the cattle market's off to a slow start here this week, but I think there's a lot of anticipation, you know, the holiday this week, so we will see the markets closed on Friday. Everybody's just eager to get out and celebrate the 250th, and that's kind of what we saw here on Monday in the cattle markets. Not a lot of fundamental news. Of course, Friday afternoon, we did see late cash cattle activity take place. Live bids did come in a dollar softer, mostly at 258. Dress bids were $1 to $3 better, though, at 408 to 4. 10. We did see some improvement today through the box beef prices. They did climb 41 cents in the choice cutouts. Select was $2.50 better, up to 374. The August feeder cattle, they ended up losing $2.37 to 367.47. September down $1.92 at 365.75. August live cattle, they lost $2.25 to 243.57. October down $1.82 at 237.37.
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15: Over to the grain markets this afternoon. It was all preparation for tomorrow's acreage report from the USDA. Also, traders finally looking into the first few weeks of July. They are expecting to see favorable rain showers cover much of the Corn Belt region. So we did see steep sell-offs in the row crops. July corn contracts down 11 cents to 402. September off 11.5 cents at 410. July soybeans dropped 17.5 cents to 1109. August at 1119, that was down 17 and a quarter. More modest trade in the wheat contracts, but July Kansas City hard red winter wheat still lost 11 cents down to 600 even. September sits at 615, that was a nickel lower. July Minneapolis spring wheat down 29 cents to 545. September only fell 4.5 cents to 600 even. That's today's market news summary from the Northern Ag Network.
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18: Westwood One presents Today in Women's Sports. The NWSL regular season has been on pause during the month of June, but the league's annual Challenge Cup was held last Friday. The special exhibition match saw reigning champion Gotham FC grab a 2-0 victory over the KC Current, who had the NWSL's best record last season. Over 11,000 fans were on hand in Columbus, Ohio for the state's first ever women's professional game. The city is getting an expansion team in 2028, and Gotham center back Tierna Davidson was impressed with what she saw.
19: I thought the atmosphere was great. Whenever we come to Ohio, we always have fantastic fans as a national team. So, like, we knew that there's a huge appetite for women's soccer here, and they really showed up. I think it'll be a great place to have an NWSL team.
18: The NWSL has completed over a third of the 2026 season, and it resumes on Friday. With Today in Women's Sports, I'm Maggie Gray on Westwood One.
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28: Time now for some Monday sports updates on The Score, brought to you by CCCS of Butte. We'll start with Montana Tech, who did announce this year's Hall of Fame class. We mentioned it last week, and now the names are official of who's getting into the Montana Tech Hall of Fame. Six individuals and one team in the class for this year: Adam Cotton, a former first-teamer for football; Sean Hughes, a conference player of the year for basketball, who is currently the head coach up at Northern. For the legacy category, Mavis Bentley is being inducted for her contributions in volleyball, getting the program started back in the early 80s. For coaches, Ron Richards is being inducted for his work with the football team, and then a couple contributors as well, Marilyn Tobin and Josh Vincent. For teams, the 2025 football team is being inducted for winning a conference championship and coming up with a couple top 10 wins over the course of the year. So big congratulations to everyone that's been inducted this year. As we move over to Legion Baseball, the Miners had a couple games in Helena, weather canceled the rest of them, but a couple results. They beat Calgary 8-3 and lost to Helena 9-1. And like we just mentioned, weather canceling some stuff and not going to be much baseball to start the week. Mockers games have been canceled for today due to the rain. As of right now, the Motormen are scheduled to play Anaconda both Wednesday and Thursday. We'll see how the weather holds up for those. Thursday could be nice, but we'll have to wait and see. That's it for local stuff. Let's take a break, and then we'll go to national updates on The Score.
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28: Welcome back to The Score. We'll start with stuff from this weekend. I guess technically earlier today, the Travelers Championship in golf had to go an extra day thanks to Victor Hovland and Scottie Scheffler getting into a playoff, but Victor Hovland is able to get it pretty quickly. Only needed one hole, and Hovland wins the Travelers Championship. In the world of tennis, Wimbledon is underway. One of the majors, Jannik Sinner, off to a good start. Took him more sets than he wanted, but he He advances in the first round, got it done in five sets. The number one overall is on to the next round. In the World Cup, we have made it to the knockout round. Canada was the first team to advance to the round of 16. They got a head start on everyone and beat South Africa. A couple matches today, Brazil had a come-from-behind win after giving up an early goal to Japan, but Brazil pulls off the comeback win, avoiding the upset, and wins 2-1 over Japan. Germany and Paraguay are apparently going for a new record in longest match, even though France and Iraq had a really long one last week. That is tied 1-1, and they are more than 110 minutes into that. The last match for today will be the Netherlands and Morocco. In the NBA, it's about to get real, real busy because free agency officially starts tomorrow, but a bunch of people are getting stuff done ahead of time. There was another pretty big trade today. We'll start with that. The Grizzlies are totally rebuilding now. Ja Morant is heading to Portland, and the Trailblazers are sending Jeremy Grant and Chris Murray to Memphis. A couple other deals getting done before free agency officially gets going. Andrew Wiggins is staying in Miami. I mean, I would too if they had just signed Giannis, you know. Andrew Wiggins gets a 3-year, $64 million deal with the Heat, and the Spurs, who just made it to the NBA Finals, re-signed Julian Champagny to a new 3-year, $45 million deal. It's also been reported the Warriors are going to go for LeBron James and Anthony Davis now that Draymond Green has become a free agent. And, wow, watch out if that happens. That's all I have to say. That's it for today's show. Time to wrap up and say thanks for tuning in to The Score. Brought to you by CCCS of Butte. Have a good night. Try to stay dry. We'll talk to you later on KBOW.
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0: Luke Combs, Sleepless in a Hotel Room, here on your hometown station. It is now time for the weather with Jeff Womack, brought to you as a service of the Columbus Plaza here on KBOW.
1: Some plentiful moisture and still some soggy conditions here as we get into the later half of the day. So 0.9 of an inch at the airport measured earlier, and add that to the traces, we're looking about 0.30. In the rain gauge, Burt Mooney, a little bit more, of course, around the higher elevations, and then the northern half of the state there. Well, we have got a little bit too much of a good thing around West Glacier and into the Polson area up towards Kalispell, where they've got flood watches around that area. If some of you might have some property you're watching there, looks like they're going to lift those late tonight for Flathead and Mission Valleys. Now we are in for a drying trend around here, and should work that in just in time for the 4th. There will be some spotty showers around here, but then we are back for sunshine and temperatures warming up very rapidly going into the weekend in true Big Sky Country fashion. One weather extreme to the other. But there'll be a couple of storms there and still some more opportunities for rain before we get into that drying trend. Pretty quiet across the nation. The big thing is the heat dome, which occupies the eastern third of the country, looks to do that for the next 3 days. And then some stronger storms out around its periphery around North Minnesota into the Great Lakes area. As I mentioned, a warming trend coming our way, but not before I think we get a little bit more rain. We'll check it out next.
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1: Anaconda, some more rain overnight tonight. 42 and then upper 60s tomorrow. A couple of thunderstorms. We'll keep those thunderstorm chances well above 50% right on through Wednesday. And then for Thursday, partly cloudy skies, 75. A couple of pop-up rounds of thunderstorms as we get into Friday now. But as we go into Saturday and the 4th of July weekend, upper 70s, low 80s. And then Sunday and Monday will be in the mid 80s. Under a mostly sunny sky. And for Deer Lodge tonight, 42 with more rain on the way. Some pop-up storms on Tuesday, not as numerous in the rain category. Now 68 late on Wednesday and rain a little bit more of a mainstay. 72 on Thursday with just some pop-up action. And then for Friday, we'll be in the low 70s. And then that warming trend just in time for the 4th of July. We'll be at 76 on Saturday, low 80s on Sunday. And then for Whitehall tonight, still some thunderstorms. Not out of the question. We'll be going into the 70s as we get into your Tuesday, and a little bit more sunshine too. Still some pop-up showers on Wednesday with mid-70s, upper 70s on Thursday, and then for Friday, 76 in the mix with some pop-up showers. Now, if you are celebrating Saturday, those outdoor cookouts, well, we should be good, but a little bit hotter than what we've been used to. So we'll be in the low 80s, mid-80s and sunshine back for us on Sunday. Here in Butte, a little chilly tonight. We'll be down to 33, 66, and some thunderstorms on Tuesday. Virtually the same setup into Wednesday, 68 and some storms. As we get into Thursday, we start to break out of this now. I'm expecting just some clouds and low 70s. A couple of thunderstorms to end the week on Friday with a high of 71. Now, as we get into Saturday, we'll be at 76 in the mix. Going into Sunday, sunshine with low 80s and then 80s back for us as we go into next week. I'm meteorologist Jeff Womack. That's the KBOW Copper 94 weather.
0: Thank you, Jeff. Currently in the mining city, it is raining a little bit and it's 54 degrees.
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0: Good evening or afternoon. With the information you need at 5:30, I'm Luke Nato. The news this hour is brought to you as a service of Doc Saloon. One person was sadly killed and another was injured in a head-on crash involving an SUV and a semi-truck Sunday morning near Big Arm, according to the Polson Rural Fire District. Emergency crews were dispatched at about 6 a.m. to the crash near Walking Horse Lane on U.S. Highway 93. When firefighters arrived, they found an SUV and a fuel-hauling semi-truck with a pup trailer that had collided head-on. Officials said the fuel tanker was empty at the time of the crash. NBC Montana reports that the semi-truck driver was able to get out of the vehicle without assistance and was taken by ground ambulance to a local hospital. Firefighters extricated the SUV driver, who was sadly pronounced dead at the scene. U.S. Highway 93 was closed for about 4 hours while authorities investigated the crash and crews cleared the scene. The cause of the crash has not been released. The Polson Rural Fire District expressed its condolences to the family member of those or members of those involved. Firefighters rescued a seriously injured person after a fall near mile marker 1 on Highway 200 along the Blackfoot River on Saturday, June 27, 2026. A Missoula Rural Fire District press release said crews were dispatched at about 12:04 p.m. after reports that the person fell from rocks into the river. The first engine got there in less than 5 minutes and found the patient about 50 feet below the cliffs in an area known as Heaven. Firefighters spoke with the patient's companion, who had already pulled the person from the water onto a small rock ledge about 15 feet above the river. With steep terrain making access tough, rescuers lowered a firefighter paramedic by rope to begin advanced medical care. Other rescue crews went to the Bonner Game Check area and launched a rescue boat. It then traveled downstream to reach the patient. Montana Right Now reports that the fire district reported the patient had serious injuries and was on a narrow rock outcropping with very little room for rescuers to work. Crews determined taking the patient downstream by boat was the safest and fastest option. Rescuers loaded the patient onto the boat and brought them to an extrication point near Kettle House Brewery. Firefighters then carried the patient to a Missoula Emergency Services Incorporated ambulance for transport to Providence St. Patrick's Hospital. The rescue lasted about 2 hours, according to the fire district. Heavy rain during the call added to the difficulty. The district also urged people to be careful around rivers, cliffs, and other hazardous outdoor areas. It said conditions can change quickly, and people should avoid unnecessary risks near steep drop-offs and swift water. A pedestrian suffered some serious injuries after being struck by a vehicle outside the Subway restaurant uptown, but it could have been much worse for the victim if it weren't for the quick actions of the restaurant's manager. KXLF reports that Baldwin stayed calm at 8 a.m. Wednesday when a car left Montana Street and hit a man standing in front of the restaurant. He called 911 and the dispatcher gave him instructions on how to do chest compressions to help the injured man. He suspects the woman driving the vehicle may have fallen asleep at the wheel while heading south on Montana Street at a high rate of speed. The vehicle smashed through two heavy concrete plant holders before coming to rest on a retaining wall. KBOW News Time is 5:33.
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8: 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Come in and have one of my famous pepperoni shots.
0: The city of Anaconda unveiled a statue of the city's founder on Friday. KXLF reports that the nonprofit Anaconda Restoration Association revealed a life-size statue of Copper King Marcus Daly outside the historic Montana Hotel before an enthusiastic crowd. Artist Fred Boyer created the statue of Daly, who founded the Smelter City in 1883. The sculpture stands next to a bench featuring Daly's famed racehorse, Tammany. With the information you need at 5:34, I'm Luke Nato. The News This Hour was brought to you as a service of Doc's Saloon. You're now up to date on Butte's hometown station, KBOW.

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0: Russell Dickerson singing about how it could happen to me here on your hometown station. 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

0: Jason Aldean, Night Train, here on your hometown station. Coming up, we got Parker McCollum singing about a pretty heart here on KBOW.
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